0: I mentioned this last night, but our full interview with Aerosmith producer Jack Douglas, who we lost last week, that is on the podcast. What a great conversation it was. I got a request for the band's version of Come Together, which is something we actually talked about with Jack last year when he spoke with us. And here's what Jack had to say about that experience recording that song with Aerosmith.
1: I got to learn a lot from George Martin, because when we did the Come Together for a terrible movie, Sergeant Pepper, it was a hoot, really. But we had a hit out of it. But he invited me to come over to London and work at Air Studios and do a bunch of records. And he would talk to me about technique and what outboard he liked to use and come into the studio from time to time. He was great to work with. I was there, I guess, 6 months. He got me a flat, gave me a car to use, which was a Morgan, by the way. It was really cool. Got me a beautiful flat in the Kensington Gardens. And I had a blast. Now, Jeff Emmerich was also working with them. I think they were working on a Jeff Beck record at that point. And I got to know Jeff really well. We worked together years later when he was in Los Angeles. And Jeff could never tell you anything about that. He wrote about it, but he'd never tell you anything. He would just say, if it sounded good, I hit the record button.

0: Pink houses for whoever wants them, but I doubt that Mellencamp is going to pay for those pink houses. You never know, though. It's ultimate classic rock.
1: You think a ticket for not wearing your seatbelt is the worst that could happen? 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Suddenly, a ticket doesn't seem so bad. That ticket? That was nothing. Click it. 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

Glenn Matlock of the Sex Pistols has a great new documentary coming out later this month called I Was a Teenage Sex Pistol. You'll be able to buy and rent that starting May 26th. And for those of you who are especially eager out there, you can pre-order that on Apple as we speak. And we'll have Glenn on the show. I had a chance to see the film, and one of the people in it, of course, Billy Idol. There's a lot of great stories. So if you're a fan, I think you're going to dig it. It is ultimate classic rock.

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WJER.

Okay, so I told you we have a fun contest. Here is the deal. We would love to give you a chance to go see Kansas this summer. Like we did with the Black Crows, we're going to let you pick what show you want to attend. And we are also going to give you an autographed copy of I Am Phil, the new memoir from Kansas co-founder and drummer Phil Ehart, which is a great, great read. 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Yeah.

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13: Warm evening with a partly cloudy sky. Look for the low temperature to fall off to 67 overnight. Tuesday, partly cloudy. A stray thunderstorm possible later in the day. High temperature 88. Tuesday night, a scattered evening thunderstorm. Scattered showers. Low temperature 66. Wednesday, mostly cloudy with occasional showers. Not as warm. High of 75. Wednesday night, evening showers ending. Mostly cloudy and cooler. Low temperature 48. Thursday, mix of sun and clouds with a high of 69. I'm Severe Weather Team 9 Meteorologist Jeff Exelon.

it seems like the number keeps rising since we spoke with Phil Collin of Def Leppard. Joe Elliott says they have 16 to 18 songs done as contenders for the next Def Leppard album. Now we just need the next Def Leppard album, right? We're all ready for that, I think. It's Ultimate Classic Rock.

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Music that was on the radio or spinning at proper speed or slow motion, depending on the substances you might have been partaking in for the year 1977. That is our 9 at 9 tonight. Let's go hop on a jet airliner with the Steve Miller Band.

0: If you haven't heard about it, Ann Wilson of Heart is out screening her new documentary. She is at the Rock Hall tonight in Cleveland, Nashville on Wednesday. And you can see all of the tour dates for that documentary in my voice. That is it. Ultimate Classic Rock.
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We're sending our get well wishes out to the legendary Eric Bloom of Bloister Cult. Eric has to miss some BOC shows due to some stuff that he needed to take care of medically. He tells fans, though, that he had a non-life-threatening surgical procedure and just needs some time away from the road. Former BOC bassist and bass player extraordinaire in general, Kasim Sultan's going to be filling in on vocals for Eric while he's away. And we will, of course, look forward to seeing Eric come back around when he's able. It's Ultimate Classic Rock.

0: We're going to sail into the next hour in a special milestone for KISS, but we have one more important boat ride to take before we get there. 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
18: Warm evening with a partly cloudy sky. Look for the low temperature to fall off to 67 overnight. Tuesday, partly cloudy. A stray thunderstorm possible later in the day. High temperature 88. Tuesday night, a scattered evening thunderstorm. Scattered showers. Low temperature 66. Wednesday, mostly cloudy with occasional showers. Not as warm. High of 75. Wednesday night, evening showers ending. Mostly cloudy and cooler. Low temperature 48. Thursday, mix of sun and clouds with a high of 69. I'm Severe Weather Team 9 Meteorologist Jeff Exelon.

sticks on UCR. It was my boat ride reference that gave it away, right? Wardlaw does what Wardlaw's going to do. I can only help myself to a certain point, but that is our 9 at 9 for 1977. We're going to get out of the hour with a request or two, including this from the Stones. It is Ultimate Classic Rock.

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Kiss released Alive 3 today in 1993, and that is the opening track on their third live album that you heard. If you brought that one home from the record store, it brought together a mix of all eras of Kiss that had happened since the two Alive albums came out in the 70s, including a big power ballad that went top 10 in early 1990, their first top 40 single since I Was Made for Loving You in 1979. And I'm always surprised when I hear that statistic. You think of songs like I Love It Loud, Lick It Up, and some of the other 80s songs that still get radio play today. And I would have told you those were all similarly big hits. But in the case of Lick It Up, okay, that was a top 40 song for the band in the UK, which is another interesting statistic. But otherwise, Wardlaw would have been wrong to think that they had a lot of top 40 hits in the 80s, because it just didn't happen. Anyway, there's a few things for you fellow chart nerds out there. Let's go back to the stage for this next song. And as I mentioned, they had a big power ballad hit with this one. Let me know if you know who they co-wrote it with. It's Ultimate Classic Rock.

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Yesterday, today, and tomorrow.

0: There's Three from Alive, Three by Kiss, released today in 1993. And there's a bit of a fun flashback for those of you who might have been at the shows in Detroit, Cleveland, or Indianapolis, as well as anyone who eventually bought a copy of Alive 3 as a card-carrying member of the Kiss Army. That's the kind of thing that you did, right? I will tell you this, folks. That is one of my concert regrets, that I did not see the Revenge Tour. So I'm glad that we have this live album as one audio souvenir. We also heard Creatures of the Night and the big power ballad Forever. And for those of you who don't know the trivia, it was Michael Bolton who co-wrote Forever with Paul Stanley. Paul had contacted Michael because of his role writing songs like How Am I Supposed to Live Without You for 80s hitmaker Laura Branigan, I Found Someone for Cher, among others. But Stanley later said in his memoir that Michael, in his telling, had very little to do with the song. And in fact, he says, faxed the Kiss office once it became a hit so that he could start playing it live in his own show. Kiss fans, I don't know. I hear the Michael Bolton sound in Forever, but you might feel differently. Anyway, happy birthday to Alive 3 by Kiss, which hit the record shelves today in 1993, and it's still ultimate classic rock.
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Are you getting ready for Memorial Day? There's a new list of meaningful things to do on the day because, as you probably know, Memorial Day is the time to remember and honor our fallen soldiers. It's also used, of course, to gather for a barbecue with family and friends, but it is important to remember why we celebrate Memorial Day, and they suggest you could do things like create patriotic crafts, attend local Memorial Day events, visit a war memorial or cemetery, explore historical sites and museums, feed your head, basically, with those last two things. Make it a good day. Spend it with those who you love. And let's remember those who aren't here. It's Ward Law, and this is UCR.

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16: Warm evening with a partly cloudy sky. Look for the low temperature to fall off to 67 overnight. Tuesday, partly cloudy, a stray thunderstorm possible later in the day. High temperature 88. Tuesday night, a scattered evening thunderstorm, scattered showers, low temperature 66. Wednesday, mostly cloudy with occasional showers, not as warm, high of 75. Wednesday night, evening showers ending, mostly cloudy and cooler, low temperature 48. Thursday, mix of sun and clouds with a high of 69. I'm Severe Weather Team 9 Meteorologist Jeff Exelon.

Well, let's not wave the white flag yet, because we have a whole hour left and lots of good tunes and rock and roll stories yet to be shared. Let's stick around, but if you want to surrender, let's make a cheap trick. It's UCR.

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2: When we remember a moment in rock history, that's an ultimate classic rock-iversary with Matt Wardlaw.

1970, Warren Zevon released his first album, Wanted Dead or Alive, on Liberty Records, but it was today in 1976, quite a few years later, that he finally got to release his second album and his first for really a major label, Elektra Records. And this is when we really start to know Warren Zevon, most of us, as we know him. And there are a lot of fan favorites on that self-titled album, including Hasten Down the Wind, Frank and Jesse James, I love that tune, Carmelita, Mohammed's Radio, and the song we just heard, Poor, Poor, Pitiful Me, which was a song that fans also heard again when Linda Ronstadt did a great cover version of it. Warren's Elektra debut was produced by his friend Jackson Brown, who, as you might know, had been championing Warren and would be an important ally in his career, sticking around to co-produce his next album, Excitable Boy, as well. It's Matt Wardlaw. We are just a few short weeks away from one of the most highly anticipated reunions of the year, and it was today, in 1974, that Rush released their debut album. And here's the song that really lit the fuse at radio and helped to give Rush the long and successful career they've enjoyed for more than 50 years since then. It's Ultimate Classic Rock.

0: There is one of many great songs from Chris Cornell and Soundgarden. We are remembering Chris, who we sadly lost nearly a decade ago today in 2017. And I've mentioned this on the show, but Soundgarden guitarist Kim Thayil has a great memoir that's out early next month. And there are many wonderful Chris Cornell stories in that book. So for those of you out there hearing this who miss Chris, as we all do, I think you're going to enjoy Kim's book. It is ultimate classic rock.
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0: I know that fans were bummed to hear that the Psychedelic Furs tour with Living Color got pulled just a few days after it had been announced. There were some medical issues within the Furs that caused the band to have to pull all their scheduled tour dates, and we hope things are okay, but Living Color does have some other shows and other plans, and I'm sure we will see them announcing more shows in the future. It's ultimate classic rock.
1: And during the few moments that we have left, we want to talk right down to earth in a language that everybody here can easily understand.

0: Pizza.
1: A new story suggests that parents should teach their kids how to read the room, because how many times have we encountered a situation where you have that one friend who makes things awkward, or that coworker who you want to throttle because you're going, "What were you thinking, dude?" They say kids aren't always great at situational awareness. You can say that again. So parents can help build that skill by teaching them to be empathetic and patient and how to notice the world around them. All good skills. They say that this can be helpful, too, when it comes to keeping your young kids from interrupting your shower to ask for yogurt. Yeah, sure, that's fair. But have you tried to combine the world of kids and being patient? It's a process, isn't it, parents? I feel you. This is Ultimate Classic Rock.

0: Let's do a couple more. I know they're trying to make us leave, but let's be defiant and show them that we are going to stay here for a little while longer. Deal? Okay, it's a deal. This is Ultimate Classic Rock.
1: You think a ticket for not wearing your seatbelt is the worst that could happen? A fine, an inconvenience, a little embarrassment. But then comes the crash. There are injuries, a hospital bed, the long road to recovery, the moments you'll miss. Suddenly, a ticket doesn't seem so bad. That ticket? That was nothing. Click it. Don't risk it. 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
11: Warm evening with a partly cloudy sky. Look for the low temperature to fall off to 67 overnight. Tuesday, partly cloudy. A stray thunderstorm possible later in the day. High temperature 88. Tuesday night, a scattered evening thunderstorm. Scattered showers. Low temperature 66. Wednesday, mostly cloudy with occasional showers. Not as warm. High of 75. Wednesday night, evening showers ending. Mostly cloudy and cooler. Low temperature 48. Thursday, mix of sun and clouds with a high of 69. I'm Severe Weather Team 9 Meteorologist Jeff Exelon.

Tomorrow night, Ian Anderson of Jethro Tull will be with us for real this time, and we will have some other rock and roll gods who are planning to pop their heads in this week as well. For the moment, you all are the most important thing to recognize, because without you folks there in the UCR universe, it is an awfully lonely existence. You're right. Thanks for being here. Thank you for your time, and thanks for hanging out with us on Ultimate Classic Rock. Have a great night, everybody.

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1: AP News, I'm Ben Thomas. The Trump administration's announced the creation of a $1.7 billion fund to pay Trump allies who say the Biden Justice Department mistreated them. Sucker Magani has details.
2: The president's long said the previous administration targeted both him and his allies.
3: These were people that were weaponized and really treated brutally by a system that was so corrupt, with corrupt people running it, and they're getting reimbursed for their legal fees and the other things that they had to suffer.
2: The fund is part of a deal to resolve his $10 billion lawsuit against the IRS over the leak of his tax returns. Maryland's Jamie Raskin calls it unconstitutional and absurd.
4: A $1.7 billion political slush fund for the Proud Boys and the Oath Keepers and his other political lieutenants and hangers-on.
2: Sagar Magani, Washington.
1: Police in San Diego say two teenage gunmen opened fire at an Islamic center, killing three men before killing themselves. Police Chief Scott Wall.
5: We are considering this a hate crime.
1: That sound courtesy KGTV. President Trump says he's holding off on a military strike on Iran that he says had been planned for Tuesday because, in his words, serious negotiations are underway.
3: We've had periods of time where we thought pretty much getting close to making a deal and didn't work out, but this is a little bit different. Now, we're ready going tomorrow very big and not something I wanted to do, but we have no choice because we cannot let Iran have a nuclear weapon.
1: Treatment centers for Ebola are being set up in eastern Congo, where a rare strain of the virus has killed nearly 120 people. A federal court has dismissed Elon Musk's claims against OpenAI. And Mark Furman, the former L.A. police detective convicted of lying during the O.J. Simpson murder trial, has died at the age of 74. This is AP News. A humanitarian aid ship from Mexico is docked in Havana amid escalating tensions between Cuba and the U.S.
6: As Cuba continues to strain under tighter U.S. sanctions and a crippling oil embargo, Cubans welcomed the arrival of a ship carrying humanitarian aid from Mexico, this man says. With the situation the country is in, anything that comes in helps, adding that it's the Cuban people who are suffering. This teacher said, as long as the help goes to people who truly need it, she's pleased with the help Mexico was giving Cuba. In late January, President Trump threatened tariffs on countries supplying oil to Cuba. The island has since faced severe shortages of food, fuel, and electricity, and constant blackouts. I'm Lisa Dwyer.
1: 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I'm Ben Thomas. 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

0: 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Grab your captain's hat and a pina colada and get ready for the smooth sounds of the late 70s and early 80s. Michael McDonald, Christopher Cross, Toto, Ambrosia is the tip of the cruise ship. 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
1: Overnight low temperatures will only fall off into the upper 60s under a partly cloudy sky into Tuesday morning. Tuesday, a mix of sunshine and clouds, a stray thunderstorm. Later in the day, high temperature 88. Tuesday night, scattered evening thunderstorms, scattered showers the rest of the night, low temperature 66. Wednesday, mostly cloudy with occasional showers, high 75. Mostly cloudy Wednesday night, a cooler low of 48, a mix of sun and clouds Thursday, high temperature Thursday in the upper 60s. I'm Severe Weather Team 9 meteorologist Jeff Exline.

0: Overnight low temperatures will only fall off into the upper 60s under a partly cloudy sky into Tuesday morning. Tuesday, a mix of sunshine and clouds, a stray thunderstorm. Later in the day, high temperature 88. Tuesday night, scattered evening thunderstorms, scattered showers the rest of the night, low temperature 66. Wednesday, mostly cloudy with occasional showers, high 75. Mostly cloudy Wednesday night, a cooler low of 48, a mix of sun and clouds Thursday, high temperature Thursday in the upper 60s. I'm Severe Weather Team 9 meteorologist Jeff Exelon.
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1: AP News, I'm Ben Thomas. The Trump administration's announced the creation of a $1.7 billion fund to pay Trump allies who say the Biden Justice Department mistreated them. Sucker Magani has details.
2: The president's long said the previous administration targeted both him and his allies.
3: These were people that were weaponized and really treated brutally by a system that was so corrupt, with corrupt people running it, and they're getting reimbursed for their legal fees and the other things that they had to suffer.
2: The fund is part of a deal to resolve his $10 billion lawsuit against the IRS over the leak of his tax returns. Maryland's Jamie Raskin calls it unconstitutional and absurd.
4: A $1.7 billion political slush fund for the Proud Boys and the Oath Keepers and his other political lieutenants and hangers-on.
2: Sagar Magani, Washington.
1: Police in San Diego say two teenage gunmen opened fire at an Islamic center, killing three men before killing themselves. Police Chief Scott Wall.
5: We are considering this a hate crime.
1: That sound courtesy KGTV. President Trump says he's holding off on a military strike on Iran that he says had been planned for Tuesday because, in his words, serious negotiations are underway.
3: We've had periods of time where we thought pretty much getting close to making a deal and didn't work out, but this is a little bit different. Now, we're ready going tomorrow very big and not something I wanted to do, but we have no choice because we cannot let Iran have a nuclear weapon.
1: Treatment centers for Ebola are being set up in eastern Congo, where a rare strain of the virus has killed nearly 120 people. A federal court has dismissed Elon Musk's claims against OpenAI. And Mark Furman, the former L.A. police detective convicted of lying during the O.J. Simpson murder trial, has died at the age of 74. This is AP News. A humanitarian aid ship from Mexico's docked in Havana amid escalating tensions between Cuba and the U.S.
6: As Cuba continues to strain under tighter U.S. sanctions and a crippling oil embargo, Cubans welcomed the arrival of a ship carrying humanitarian aid from Mexico. This man says,
7: "With
6: the situation the country is in, anything that comes in helps," adding that it's the Cuban people who are suffering. This teacher says, "As long as the help goes to people who truly need it, she's pleased with the help Mexico is giving Cuba." In late January, President Trump threatened tariffs on countries supplying oil to Cuba. The island has since faced severe shortages of food, fuel, and electricity, and constant blackouts. I'm Lisa Dwyer.
1: 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I'm Ben Thomas. 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

0: Overnight low temperatures will only fall off into the upper 60s under a partly cloudy sky into Tuesday morning. Tuesday, a mix of sunshine and clouds, a stray thunderstorm. Later in the day, high temperature 88. Tuesday night, scattered evening thunderstorms, scattered showers the rest of the night, low temperature 66. Wednesday, mostly cloudy with occasional showers, high 75. Mostly cloudy Wednesday night, a cooler low of 48, a mix of sun and clouds Thursday, high temperature Thursday in the upper 60s. I'm Severe Weather Team 9 meteorologist Jeff Exelon.
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Overnight low temperatures will only fall off into the upper 60s under a partly cloudy sky into Tuesday morning. Tuesday, a mix of sunshine and clouds, a stray thunderstorm. Later in the day, high temperature 88. Tuesday night, scattered evening thunderstorms, scattered showers the rest of the night, low temperature 66. Wednesday, mostly cloudy with occasional showers, high 75. Mostly cloudy Wednesday night, a cooler low of 48, a mix of sun and clouds Thursday, high temperature Thursday in the upper 60s. I'm Severe Weather Team 9 meteorologist Jeff Exline.

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1: AP News, I'm Ben Thomas. The Trump administration's announced the creation of a $1.7 billion fund to pay Trump allies who say the Biden Justice Department mistreated them. Sucker Magani has details.
2: The president's long said the previous administration targeted both him and his allies.
3: These were people that were weaponized and really treated brutally by a system that was so corrupt, with corrupt people running it, and they're getting reimbursed for their legal fees and the other things that they had to suffer.
2: The fund is part of a deal to resolve his $10 billion lawsuit against the IRS over the leak of his tax returns. Maryland's Jamie Raskin calls it unconstitutional and absurd.
4: A $1.7 billion political slush fund for the Proud Boys and the Oath Keepers and his other political lieutenants and hangers-on.
2: Sagar Magani, Washington.
1: Police in San Diego say two teenage gunmen opened fire at an Islamic center, killing three men before killing themselves. Police Chief Scott Wall.
5: We are considering this a hate crime.
1: That sound courtesy KGTV. President Trump says he's holding off on a military strike on Iran that he says had been planned for Tuesday because, in his words, serious negotiations are underway.
3: We've had periods of time where we thought pretty much getting close to making a deal and didn't work out, but this is a little bit different. Now, we're ready going tomorrow, very big, and not something I wanted to do, but we have no choice because we cannot let Iran have a nuclear weapon.
1: Treatment centers for Ebola are being set up in eastern Congo, where a rare strain of the virus has killed nearly 120 people. A federal court has dismissed Elon Musk's claims against OpenAI. And Mark Furman, the former L.A. police detective convicted of lying during the O.J. Simpson murder trial, has died at the age of 74. This is AP News. A humanitarian aid ship from Mexico's docked in Havana amid escalating tensions between Cuba and the U.S.
6: As Cuba continues to strain under tighter U.S. sanctions and a crippling oil embargo, Cubans welcomed the arrival of a ship carrying humanitarian aid from Mexico, this man says. But the situation the country is in, anything that comes in helps, adding that it's the Cuban people who are suffering. This teacher said, as long as the help goes to people who truly need it, she's pleased with the help Mexico is giving Cuba. In late January, President Trump threatened tariffs on countries supplying oil to Cuba. The island has since faced severe shortages of food, fuel, and electricity, and constant blackouts. I'm Lisa Dwyer.
1: There's more news at APNews.com. I'm Ben Thomas. 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

0: Overnight low temperatures will only fall off into the upper 60s under a partly cloudy sky into Tuesday morning. Tuesday, a mix of sunshine and clouds, a stray thunderstorm. Later in the day, high temperature 88. Tuesday night, scattered evening thunderstorms, scattered showers the rest of the night, low temperature 66. Wednesday, mostly cloudy with occasional showers, high 75. Mostly cloudy Wednesday night, a cooler low of 48, a mix of sun and clouds Thursday, high temperature Thursday in the upper 60s. I'm Severe Weather Team 9 meteorologist Jeff Exelon.
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1: Tonight on The Night at Nine, we will go to outer space with your cosmic space captain for such journeys. They call me Wardlaw. It's also birthday time for the great Peter Gabriel and another Peter as well, Pete Townsend of The Who. 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

0: Overnight low temperatures will only fall off into the upper 60s under a partly cloudy sky into Tuesday morning. Tuesday, a mix of sunshine and clouds, a stray thunderstorm. Later in the day, high temperature 88. Tuesday night, scattered evening thunderstorms, scattered showers the rest of the night, low temperature 66. Wednesday, mostly cloudy with occasional showers, high 75. Mostly cloudy Wednesday night, a cooler low of 48, a mix of sun and clouds Thursday, high temperature Thursday in the upper 60s. I'm Severe Weather Team 9 meteorologist Jeff Exline.
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1: AP News, I'm Ben Thomas. The Trump administration's announced the creation of a $1.7 billion fund to pay Trump allies who say the Biden Justice Department mistreated them. Sagar Magani has details.
2: The president's long said the previous administration targeted both him and his allies.
3: These were people that were weaponized and really treated brutally by a system that was so corrupt, with corrupt people running it, and they're getting reimbursed for their legal fees and the other things that they had to suffer.
2: The fund is part of a deal to resolve his $10 billion lawsuit against the IRS over the leak of his tax returns. Maryland's Jamie Raskin calls it unconstitutional and absurd.
4: A $1.7 billion political slush fund for the Proud Boys and the Oath Keepers and his other political lieutenants and hangers-on.
2: Sagar Magani, Washington.
1: Police in San Diego say two teenage gunmen opened fire at an Islamic center, killing three men before killing themselves. Police Chief Scott Wall.
5: We are considering this a hate crime.
1: That sound courtesy KGTV. President Trump says he's holding off on a military strike on Iran that he says had been planned for Tuesday because, in his words, serious negotiations are underway.
3: We've had periods of time where we thought pretty much getting close to making a deal and didn't work out, but this is a little bit different. Now, we're ready going tomorrow, very big, and not something I wanted to do, but we have no choice because we cannot let Iran have a nuclear weapon.
1: Treatment centers for Ebola are being set up in eastern Congo, where a rare strain of the virus has killed nearly 120 people. A federal court has dismissed Elon Musk's claims against OpenAI. And Mark Furman, the former L.A. police detective convicted of lying during the O.J. Simpson murder trial, has died at the age of 74. This is AP News. A humanitarian aid ship from Mexico's docked in Havana amid escalating tensions between Cuba and the U.S.
6: As Cuba continues to strain under tighter U.S. sanctions and a crippling oil embargo, Cubans welcomed the arrival of a ship carrying humanitarian aid from Mexico, this man says. But the situation the country is in, anything that comes in helps, adding that it's the Cuban people who are suffering. This teacher says, as long as the help goes to people who truly need it, she's pleased with the help Mexico is giving Cuba. In late January, President Trump threatened tariffs on countries supplying oil to Cuba. The island has since faced severe shortages of food, fuel, and electricity, and constant blackouts. I'm Lisa Dwyer.
1: There's more news at APNews.com. I'm Ben Thomas. Thanks for listening.

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1: Overnight low temperatures will only fall off into the upper 60s under a partly cloudy sky into Tuesday morning. Tuesday, a mix of sunshine and clouds, a stray thunderstorm. Later in the day, high temperature 88. Tuesday night, scattered evening thunderstorms, scattered showers the rest of the night, low temperature 66. Wednesday, mostly cloudy with occasional showers, high 75. Mostly cloudy Wednesday night, a cooler low of 48, a mix of sun and clouds Thursday, high temperature Thursday in the upper 60s. I'm Severe Weather Team 9 meteorologist Jeff Exline.

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0: 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Michael McDonald, Christopher Cross, Toto, Ambrosia is the tip of the cruise ship. 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
1: Overnight low temperatures will only fall off into the upper 60s under a partly cloudy sky into Tuesday morning. Tuesday, a mix of sunshine and clouds, a stray thunderstorm. Later in the day, high temperature 88. Tuesday night, scattered evening thunderstorms, scattered showers the rest of the night, low temperature 66. Wednesday, mostly cloudy with occasional showers, high 75. Mostly cloudy Wednesday night, a cooler low of 48, a mix of sun and clouds Thursday, high temperature Thursday in the upper 60s. I'm Severe Weather Team 9 meteorologist Jeff Exelon.
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1: AP News, I'm Ben Thomas. The Trump administration's announced the creation of a $1.7 billion fund to pay Trump allies who say the Biden Justice Department mistreated them. Sucker Magani has details.
2: The president's long said the previous administration targeted both him and his allies.
3: These were people that were weaponized and really treated brutally by a system that was so corrupt, with corrupt people running it, and they're getting reimbursed for their legal fees and the other things that they had to suffer.
2: The fund is part of a deal to resolve his $10 billion lawsuit against the IRS over the leak of his tax returns. Maryland's Jamie Raskin calls it unconstitutional and absurd.
4: A $1.7 billion political slush fund for the Proud Boys and the Oath Keepers and his other political lieutenants and hangers-on.
2: Sagar Magani, Washington.
1: Police in San Diego say two teenage gunmen opened fire at an Islamic center, killing three men before killing themselves. Police Chief Scott Wall.
5: We are considering this a hate crime.
1: That sound courtesy KGTV. President Trump says he's holding off on a military strike on Iran that he says had been planned for Tuesday because, in his words, serious negotiations are underway.
3: We've had periods of time where we thought pretty much getting close to making a deal, and didn't work out, but this is a little bit different. Now, we're ready going tomorrow very big, and not something I wanted to do, but we have no choice because we cannot let Iran have a nuclear weapon.
1: Treatment centers for Ebola are being set up in eastern Congo, where a rare strain of the virus has killed nearly 120 people. A federal court has dismissed Elon Musk's claims against OpenAI. And Mark Furman, the former L.A. police detective convicted of lying during the O.J. Simpson murder trial, has died at the age of 74. This is AP News. A humanitarian aid ship from Mexico's docked in Havana amid escalating tensions between Cuba and the U.S.
6: As Cuba continues to strain under tighter U.S. sanctions and a crippling oil embargo, Cubans welcomed the arrival of a ship carrying humanitarian aid from Mexico, this man says. With the situation the country is in, anything that comes in helps, adding that it's the Cuban people who are suffering. This teacher said, as long as the help goes to people who truly need it, she's pleased with the help Mexico is giving Cuba. In late January, President Trump threatened tariffs on countries supplying oil to Cuba. The island has since faced severe shortages of food, fuel, and electricity, and constant blackouts. I'm Lisa Dwyer.
1: 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I'm Ben Thomas. 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

0: Overnight low temperatures will only fall off into the upper 60s under a partly cloudy sky into Tuesday morning. Tuesday, a mix of sunshine and clouds, a stray thunderstorm. Later in the day, high temperature 88. Tuesday night, scattered evening thunderstorms, scattered showers the rest of the night, low temperature 66. Wednesday, mostly cloudy with occasional showers, high 75. Mostly cloudy Wednesday night, a cooler low of 48, a mix of sun and clouds Thursday, high temperature Thursday in the upper 60s. I'm Severe Weather Team 9 meteorologist Jeff Exelon.
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1: Tonight on the 9 at 9, we will go to outer space with your cosmic space captain for such journeys. They call me Wardlaw. It's also birthday time for the great Peter Gabriel and another Peter as well, Pete Townsend of The Who. 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

Overnight low temperatures will only fall off into the upper 60s under a partly cloudy sky into Tuesday morning. Tuesday, a mix of sunshine and clouds, a stray thunderstorm. Later in the day, high temperature 88. Tuesday night, scattered evening thunderstorms, scattered showers the rest of the night, low temperature 66. Wednesday, mostly cloudy with occasional showers, high 75. Mostly cloudy Wednesday night, a cooler low of 48, a mix of sun and clouds Thursday, high temperature Thursday in the upper 60s. I'm Severe Weather Team 9 meteorologist Jeff Exline.

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1: AP News, I'm Ben Thomas. The Trump administration's announced the creation of a $1.7 billion fund to pay Trump allies who say the Biden Justice Department mistreated them. Sagar Magani has details.
2: The president's long said the previous administration targeted both him and his allies.
3: These were people that were weaponized and really treated brutally by a system that was so corrupt, with corrupt people running it, and they're getting reimbursed for their legal fees and the other things that they had to suffer.
2: The fund is part of a deal to resolve his $10 billion lawsuit against the IRS over the leak of his tax returns. Maryland's Jamie Raskin calls it unconstitutional and absurd.
4: A $1.7 billion political slush fund for the Proud Boys and the Oath Keepers and his other political lieutenants and hangers-on.
2: Sagar Magani, Washington.
1: Police in San Diego say two teenage gunmen opened fire at an Islamic center, killing three men before killing themselves. Police Chief Scott Wall.
5: We are considering this a hate crime.
1: That sound courtesy KGTV. President Trump says he's holding off on a military strike on Iran that he says had been planned for Tuesday because, in his words, serious negotiations are underway.
3: We've had periods of time where we thought pretty much getting close to making a deal and didn't work out, but this is a little bit different. Now, we're ready going tomorrow very big and not something I wanted to do, but we have no choice because we cannot let Iran have a nuclear weapon.
1: Treatment centers for Ebola are being set up in eastern Congo, where a rare strain of the virus has killed nearly 120 people. A federal court has dismissed Elon Musk's claims against OpenAI. And Mark Furman, the former L.A. police detective convicted of lying during the O.J. Simpson murder trial, has died at the age of 74. This is AP News. A humanitarian aid ship from Mexico is docked in Havana amid escalating tensions between Cuba and the U.S.
6: As Cuba continues to strain under tighter U.S. sanctions and a crippling oil embargo, Cubans welcomed the arrival of a ship carrying humanitarian aid from Mexico. This man says, with the situation the country is in, anything that comes in helps, adding that it's the Cuban people who are suffering. This teacher says, as long as the help goes to people who truly need it, she's pleased with the help Mexico is giving Cuba. In late January, President Trump threatened tariffs on countries supplying oil to Cuba. The island has since faced severe shortages of food, fuel, and electricity, and constant blackouts. I'm Lisa Dwyer.
1: 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I'm Ben Thomas. 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

0: Overnight low temperatures will only fall off into the upper 60s under a partly cloudy sky into Tuesday morning. Tuesday, a mix of sunshine and clouds, a stray thunderstorm. Later in the day, high temperature 88. Tuesday night, scattered evening thunderstorms, scattered showers the rest of the night, low temperature 66. Wednesday, mostly cloudy with occasional showers, high 75. Mostly cloudy Wednesday night, a cooler low of 48, a mix of sun and clouds Thursday, high temperature Thursday in the upper 60s. I'm Severe Weather Team 9 meteorologist Jeff Exelon.
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1: Hi, I'm Pastor Dave Geyer, and I serve the Fries Valley, Jonathan Hutton, and Yerkesville Moravian congregations. Welcome to Morning Devotions on WJER. If you flip to the very middle of your Bible, you'll probably find yourself in the book of Psalms. That's Psalms with a P. The book of Psalms is made up of 150 individual psalms, 150 standalone prayers, poems, or songs, each one written by people a lot like us, each one with something to say about relating with God and the ups and downs of life. When I find myself passing through a rough patch in life, I like to turn to Psalm 107. Psalm 107 tells four brief stories of people passing through rough times too. The first group of people are wandering in the wilderness. They're feeling lost and don't know where to turn. It makes me think of times when I faced big challenges and I just can't see the way through. Do you know what that feels like? The second group in the psalm are people who find themselves in a dark place, feeling down, depressed, locked in a prison of gloom. That's a pretty rough place to be, but one that many people can identify with. The third group described in Psalm 107 are folks facing major health struggles, medical issues that leave them feeling like they're at death's door. Perhaps you or someone you know can identify with a rough time like that. And the fourth group are sailors at sea caught in a terrible storm. The waves rise higher and higher, and they are terrified, feeling powerless, tossed about by forces beyond their control. Sooner or later, all of us face storms, situations beyond our control. Perhaps you're facing one now. Each of the four stories in Psalm 107 describe people facing different rough times. People who've lost their way, people struggling with feelings of gloom, people facing life-threatening illness, people passing through life storms. But then, in each story, right when all seems lost, four times the scripture reads, "Then they cried out to the Lord in their trouble, and he delivered them from their distress." Christian philosopher and author Dallas Willard famously said, "God's address is at the end of your rope." When life pushes us to the end of our rope, we're not alone. God is there. And if we will turn to God, cry out to God with all our hearts, as the psalm says, then God's deliverance is just waiting. Reaching the end of our rope means surrendering control. It means accepting that God's deliverance might not come in the way we expect. God might quiet the storm, heal the disease, or pierce the darkness, or God might give us new strength or send someone to help or reveal to us a new way forward. But if you find yourself at the end of your rope, don't give up. Cry out to the Lord and welcome God's deliverance in whatever form it takes. I'm Pastor Dave Geyer, and this has been today's Morning Devotions on WJER.
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3: Overnight low temperatures will only fall off into the upper 60s under a partly cloudy sky into Tuesday morning. Tuesday, a mix of sunshine and clouds, a stray thunderstorm. Later in the day, high temperature 88. Tuesday night, scattered evening thunderstorms, scattered showers the rest of the night, low temperature 66. Wednesday, mostly cloudy with occasional showers, high 75. Mostly cloudy Wednesday night, a cooler low of 48, a mix of sun and clouds Thursday, high temperature Thursday in the upper 60s. I'm Severe Weather Team 9 meteorologist Jeff Exelon.
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1: AP News, I'm Marcela Sanchez. President Trump says he called off a military strike against Iran that was planned for today, saying serious negotiations are underway to end the war. He says U.S. allies in the Gulf asked him to wait for 2 to 3 days because they feel they're close to a deal with Iran. In other news, AP correspondent Jennifer King has an update on a shooting at a mosque complex in Southern California.
2: Police in San Diego say two teenage suspects opened fire at the Islamic Center of San Diego, killing three men before killing themselves.
3: We are considering this a hate crime until it's not.
2: Police Chief Scott Wall.
3: So we have our two suspects that are deceased. We have three victims at the Islamic Center. All three are adults, for a total of five people that are deceased.
2: Aerial footage showed more than a dozen children holding hands and being walked out of the parking lot during the police response.
3: All of the kids are safe.
2: Wall says a security guard was among the victims and that the two suspects were found dead in a vehicle stopped in the middle of a road nearby. Audio courtesy KGTV. I'm Jennifer King.
1: In Central Africa, officials in Congo say an outbreak of a rare type of Ebola virus has killed nearly 120 people. There are 300 suspected cases, mostly in Congo. An American doctor in Congo is among the newly confirmed cases. One suspected case and one death have been reported in Uganda. There are no approved vaccines or medicines for this type of Ebola. Negotiators in New York have reached an agreement to end the strike that shut down the Long Island Railroad. North America's busiest commuter rail system is expected to resume service today. More stories at apnews.com. This is AP News. The world's most popular sport is presenting an opportunity for diplomacy in North Korea. Correspondent Gethin Kulbal has a story.
4: A North Korean women's soccer team has arrived in South Korea to compete in a regional tournament. This marks the first visit by North Korean athletes in 8 years amid ongoing political tensions. The team, Naegohyang Women's FC, landed at Incheon International Airport on Sunday. They will face South Korea's Suwon FC women on Wednesday in the Asian Football Confederation Women's Champions League semifinals. Experts caution against viewing this visit as a sign of improved relations. North Korea last sent athletes to South Korea in 2018. I'm Gethin Kulbal.
1: 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I'm Marcela Sanchez, AP News.
5: Good morning, everybody. It is 6:03. It is 73 degrees on the outside. This is the WJER Morning Show. Michelle Spring, Tom Reed here on the air this morning. And joining us here in the studio is Mr. Jamie Hambaugh with our news. Good morning, Jamie.
6: Yeah, Tom, thanks. Good morning. Yeah, so on the way here, we'll get to the latest in that disagreement between the Tuscarawas County Commissioners and the Board of Elections members over some pay bonuses that were given out to staff members late last year. So we'll hear about that discussion, what took place on Monday. And also we'll be hearing about the open house. It's set for the county's the health department, and that's happening later today, where they'll be showing off all the renovations there. So we have those stories and others. And hey, Tom, what's happening with the forecast today?
5: Well, Jamie, it's a very warm morning. It's 73 degrees right now. We are looking for a high in the upper 80s with maybe a shower or thunderstorm around. I'll give you all the details in the forecast. And then Michelle has some sports.
7: I do have a Guardians update from yesterday's game.
5: All that and more coming up on this Tuesday edition of The Morning Show.
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6: WJER News Time is 6:04. It's 69 degrees right now. Tuscarawas County's administrator is asking the four-member Board of Elections to give up their monthly stipends for 2 years to pay back bonuses they awarded to eight staff members last year. Administrator Chris Loudermilk made the recommendation after a county commissioner president, Kristen Zemus, chastised the board for what she called an arbitrary use of public funds.
9: You can't tell me why you decided to pay one employee this and one employee another. You can't tell us why, what job description paid or what responsibility changed from one election to another. So to me, it's just an arbitrary use of the public funds, which should have been carried over for the next year.
6: Now, Board of Elections members said that they would not reimburse the county with their $600 monthly pay because they don't believe they did anything wrong. Now, Loudermilk also told the board that their new IT director, Jeremiah Johnson, shouldn't be employed because he is uninsurable due to a 2024 misdemeanor tax offenses. And he's asking the board to assure the liability for Johnson, but they declined, saying that they'd have an issue for legal counsel. Now, Elections Board Chair Tom Hiserick said that he would not comment following Monday's meeting. He said if the situation goes to courts, he'll comment then. Tuscarawas County Health Department officials are inviting the public to celebrate their facility's major renovation project through an open house today. It's happening from 4 to 6 with a ribbon-cutting ceremony. They'll have tours and also recognition of the art contest winners whose work's going on display. Spokesperson Jennifer Demuth says after more than a year of construction, while remaining fully open, the department is wrapping up the $2.1 million upgrade there at the building.
10: Thanks to a few different grants from state, local, and federal sources, we were able to do this expansion of the Tuscarawas County Health Department building. Our building opened originally in 1977, and it's never had a renovation of this scale, and so we're excited.
6: As she says, the improvements include a 2,200-square-foot expansion, updated HVAC systems, better traffic flow, and enhanced ADA accessibility all through the building. Also, free tick removal kits will be available at the event as part of Lyme Disease Awareness Month, with one kit offered per household while supplies last. Now, there's concern over some safety equipment at Northwest Ohio's Cedar Point Amusement Park. ONN's Jeff Hogan has details.
11: When Cedar Point opened for the 2026 season earlier this month, conversation started swirling on social media after some riders said they could no longer fit on the Millennium Force roller coaster. Some claimed the ride's seatbelts had been shortened from last year. Cedar Point spokesperson Tony Clark confirmed the seatbelts are in fact shorter this year. He also says a fix is in the works, explaining in a social media post that the park is working with the ride's manufacturer to replace the belts in the coming weeks.
6: And the Yorksville Water Park's now hiring for the upcoming season, with openings across all the positions from concessions to lifeguards. Now, Service Director Cade Watkins says that the city is working to fill a range of roles, and prospective lifeguards may have their certification costs reimbursed.
12: Only 10 or 11 lifeguards now we have. You usually have 10 or 11 lifeguards working at one time, so that's not going to work. Very concerning, brings a lot of questions about normal hours, normal days, normal scheduling. What the future of the water park looks like, I think, is a serious, serious question that more people need to be involved with answering.
6: At the same time, city leaders are still weighing the long-term future of the aging facility. Officials say the park still carries several years of debt and faces ongoing repair and staffing challenges. They're saying anyone interested in a summer job is encouraged to contact the Yorksville mayor's office. And that's a look at news for this hour. Coming up, sports and the weather for WJER News. I'm Jamie Hambaugh.
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5: Partly sunny skies for our Tuesday. A slight chance of showers and thunderstorms today. Nice and warm, a high of 88. Showers and thunderstorms overnight with a low dropping to 63. Showers tomorrow, a high a little cooler, 69. And then on Thursday, we'll see the sun again, mostly sunny skies, with a high of 68. In the valley right now, we have mostly cloudy skies and 73 degrees. Our weather forecast at 6 o'clock has been brought to you by Buckeye Career Center in New Philadelphia. Well, it's time now for a sports report. Michelle, what's happening this morning?
7: All right, the Guardians are staying hot. Jose Ramirez put on a show last night, going 3-for-4 with a homer and a two-run double as Cleveland rolled past the Detroit Tigers 8-2. Ramirez now has 8 homers on the season, while the Guardians have now won 6 of their last 7 games. Slade Ciccone was strong on the mound, giving up just 2 runs over 7 and a third innings, his longest outing of the year. Chase DeLauder and Reese Hoskins each drove in 2 runs, and Brian Rocchio crossed the plate 3 times. The series continues tonight with lefty Parker Messick taking the mound.
5: On the air tonight, we will have the Cavs, Game 1 of the NBA Eastern Conference Finals. The Cavs take on the New York Knicks tonight. 7:30 is the pregame and an 8 o'clock tip-off here on WJER. And the Guardians are back tomorrow night as they take on the Tigers. 6:05, the pregame and a 6:40 first pitch here on the Sports Voice of the Valley. Well, good morning, everybody. It is a Tuesday morning. It is nice and warm out there in the 70s today. We are looking for another warm day. Maybe a shower around, so grab an umbrella as you go out the door. It should be nice, hopefully nice this morning. Michelle has an event out at the park today.
7: I do. I'll be out at Tuscora Park for the Senior Service Center. They are doing their annual picnic in the park, so I'll be out there.
5: Lots to come this morning here on the WJER Morning Show. Hope you're having a fantastic Tuesday morning.
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0: Here's Paramore on the WJER Morning Show. Happy Tuesday, everybody. Going to be another warm day today. Did you enjoy the afternoon yesterday with the weather?
1: Yes.
0: Yeah, it was fantastic.
1: We had a softball game, and it was quite warm, but it was great. I just worry because some of these elementary schools don't have air conditioning.
0: Oh,
1: and
0: yeah.
1: When it gets that hot, I just worry and hope that they're doing okay and drinking lots of water. So it's dangerous.
0: One more warm day today, and then we go back into the 60s. The weather in Ohio.
1: Course.
0: Yes, of course.
1: Of course.
0: How long now? How much more school do they have? At least New Philly.
1: Maybe 2 weeks.
0: They're the end, right?
1: Yeah. Indian Valley is out of school already. I feel like Dover has 2 weeks as well. Strasburg, maybe 2 weeks. Yeah. I cannot believe how fast this school year went.
0: Summer vacations
1: so
0: on the way.
1: Wild.
0: This year in general.
1: Yes.
0: Yeah. Remember, it just seems like an hour ago we were complaining about the snow.
1: Oh.
0: And the cold.
1: Yeah, I'm glad it's not that.
0: Yeah, me too. Me too.
1: For sure. I've got some celebrity news or some Hollywood entertainment news from yesterday. Wheel of Fortune is celebrating America's 250th birthday with 2 weeks of America-themed programming in June. Viewers at home can also win a trip to a national park or Universal Studios. Very cool.
0: Well, that's kind of cool.
1: The shows will air the week of June 1st and June, and then the 29th. Ryan Seacrest, Vanna White, and Coca-Cola will help viewers, quote, drink in the spirit, sights, and stories of America through the lens of one of television's most beloved shows.
0: Well, there you go.
1: Viewers can also enter the Drink in America giveaway, which will give you that chance to win that trip to either that national park or Universal Studios. Very fun.
0: You know what I'd like to see for America 250? I'd like to see Seacrest dress up like Uncle Sam with the beard and everything and the top hat.
1: Yes, that would be cute.
0: Yeah, oh, he could pull it off.
1: He could probably pull that off.
0: Yeah.
1: You're probably right. Shakira won a big case yesterday. So back in 2011, the Spanish government had taken her to court for tax evasion.
0: Oh.
1: So, well, I think we have talked about it before. But she has been acquitted of tax fraud by the Spanish High Court, which means she gets a boatload of money back. She has been fighting this battle for 8 years since the Spanish government decided that she owed taxes for the year of 2011. But ultimately, they were unable to prove that she spent 183 days in Spain that year, the minimum amount required for residents to pay personal income tax. According to Shakira's representative, Spain now has to return $70 million that she was fined back in 2021.
0: Wow.
1: Go, Shakira.
0: I guess Spain doesn't mess around.
1: Yikes. Yeah.
0: Well, good for you. Good for Shakira.
1: She dedicated her victory to, quote, the thousands of ordinary citizens who are abused and crushed every day by a system that presumes their guilt and enforces them to prove their innocence at the cost of economic and emotional ruin. Ooh.
0: Yikes. Wow. Well, good for her.
1: Good for her.
0: Victory for Shakira.
1: I hope she's getting a nice steak dinner for Lent.
0: You think... Somehow I don't think Shakira eats steak. She probably has, she's probably, a vegetarian or something like that.
1: I don't know. Yeah. Maybe. Maybe she likes a good steak dinner.
0: Boy, I know I do.
1: That would be so funny. Oh, she was like, and you know what? Let's go out to dinner.
0: Yeah.
1: We just won.
0: Let's buy a restaurant. We just won.
1: We always, whenever there's always something good to celebrate, we always go out to dinner.
0: Yeah, right. Absolutely.
1: So I imagine she would too, right?
0: Yeah.
1: If you have never been to a Bonnaroo or Lollapalooza or even the Austin City Limits Festival, you'll now have a chance to watch those live because they're going to be live streamed on Disney Plus and Hulu. for those three major music festivals. All three Live Nation produced festivals will stream on both platforms, Disney and Hulu, for the first time, giving subscribers access to the festival's biggest performance in real time. It won't just be performances either. Each festival live stream will include exclusive behind the scenes content, interviews, highlights, footage from the grounds, and so much more.
0: That's pretty cool. Very cool. My cousin is going to Bonnaroo this year.
1: Oh, okay.
0: She's very excited about it.
1: Fun.
0: And I was looking at the lineup. There's some, you know, some great bands there. Teddy Swims is at Bonnaroo. And among others, yeah.
1: So, would you go?
0: I would. Oh, I'd go in a minute. I've never been to a music festival like that. It's like multi days.
1: Yes.
0: And it sounds like it's so much fun.
1: So much fun.
0: Yeah.
1: Lollapalooza, my best friend and I went to that long, long time ago. That one is in Chicago. And this year, Lord is one of their headliners, Charlie XCX, Olivia Dean.
0: Of course.
1: Jenny from Blackpink, Tate McRae, and the Smashing Pumpkins.
0: Wow, good lineup.
1: That's so fun. Austin City Limits, well, obviously, that is in Austin.
0: Cold town.
1: Yes. Other headliners for that festival include, Charlie XCX again. Girl, get it.
0: There you go.
1: Look for you. 21 Pilots is also going to be there for that festival. And that festival actually takes place in October. Kings of Leon will be there. I'm trying to look through this list if there's anybody else that's notable.
0: Always just, I mean, dozens and dozens and dozens of acts.
1: Mm-hmm.
0: Plus those headliners.
1: I'll see it. Steve Aoki, haven't seen him for a minute. Fun. No awesome. One other than the ones I just mentioned. Oh, Chainsmokers will be there as well.
0: Oh, very good.
1: Very cool. I love a good festival, although I don't think that I could take it now at the age of 40 years old.
0: Well, it's a lot, you know.
1: Yes.
0: Especially if you're, you know, you're staying on the grounds and you're sleeping on the ground in a tent.
1: Yes.
0: But would be fun.
1: Totes. Some of the Bonnaroo acts, the Strokes, Youngblood, Teddy Swims, Noah Kahan, Kesha.
0: Yeah, that's
1: very
0: cool.
1: Very cool. A lot of fun acts there. Cool.
0: Well, if you're attending a festival this year, have a wonderful time. We'll be thinking of you as we're here in the air conditioning. It is 6:30. It is time for news headlines. Jamie's here in the studio. Good morning, Jamie.
2: Yeah, Tom, thanks. Tuscarawas County's administrators asking the four-member Board of Elections to give up their monthly stipends for 2 years to pay back bonuses they awarded to 8 staff members last year. Administrator Chris Loudermilk made the recommendation after County Commissioner President Kristen Zimas chastised the board for what she called an arbitrary use of public funds. Board of Elections members said that they would not reimburse the county with their $600 monthly pay because they don't believe they did anything wrong. Board members, including Karen Gallagher, said that they believe the one-time payments were justified. Loudermilk also had told the board that their new IT director, Jeremiah Johnson, should not be employed because he is uninsurable due to 2024 misdemeanor tax offenses. He asked the board to assume the liability for Johnson, but they declined, saying that they would be an issue, that would be an issue for legal counsel instead. Well, Tuscarawas County Health Department officials are inviting the public to celebrate their facility's major renovation project through an open house today. And it's happening from 4 to 6 p.m. with a ribbon-cutting ceremony, tours, and recognition of the art contest winners whose work's going on display. Spokesperson Jennifer Demuth says after more than a year of construction, while remaining fully open, that department is wrapping up the $2.1 million upgrade at the building there. The improvements include a 2,200-square-foot expansion, updated HVAC systems, better traffic flow, and also enhanced ADA accessibility through the building. And a man who spent nearly 21 years in prison for the deaths of two Michigan hunters has agreed to a $5.25 million settlement. Jeff Titus had accused police of failing to turn over evidence that could have helped him at trial. Now, Titus was released in 2023 and his murder convictions were erased. The Innocence Clinic at the University of Michigan Law School and two investigators got authorities to acknowledge that an Ohio serial killer might have been the person who killed the Hunters in 1990. Now, Titus's lawsuit centered on evidence that might have helped at trial but wasn't shared. And the forecast is coming up for WJER News. I'm Jamie Hambaugh.
0: Thank you so much, Jamie. We're looking for partly sunny skies today, a slight chance of a shower or a thunderstorm. Warm again with a high of 88 degrees. Showers and thunderstorms tonight, a low dropping to 63. Tomorrow, showers, possibly a thunderstorm, a bit cooler, only 69 degrees. And then we are going to see the sun again on Thursday with that cooler temperature of 68 degrees. Right now, cloudy skies and 72 in the Tuscarawas Valley.
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0: The Voice of the Valley, WJER. That's Ray here on the WJER Morning Show on this Tuesday. Back here with Michelle and Tom. Good morning.
1: Good morning. The band Aqua announced that they're breaking up nearly 30 years after releasing Barbie Girl.
0: Really?
1: I honestly didn't know they were still together.
0: I didn't know they were still together either.
1: That sounds terrible.
0: Yeah.
1: Sorry.
0: Hey, Barbie, you want to go for a ride? I thought you were broken up. No.
1: Nope.
0: Yep.
1: The Danish group responsible for the 1997 hit Barbie Girl shared that they're breaking up in a post on Instagram. They said, after many incredible years together, we decided to close the chapter of Aqua as a live band.

0: Okay.
1: They said after some 3 decades in the music industry, their party appears to be coming to an end.
0: Oh.
1: Well, that's a bummer.
0: Yeah.
1: I mean, that was like their only hit.
0: That was their only hit.
1: Sorry.
0: Yeah.
1: It was a good bop.
0: Oh, yeah. We play it all the time.
1: But yeah, no more Aqua. Wah-wah. I guess they did tour back in 2023. I didn't even know they had enough songs to do that. Heavens.
0: They had 3 albums. That's it.
1: I imagine they had more songs, but
0: yeah.
1: We only know Barbie Girl.
0: That's the only one that that hit here in the States, actually.
1: Did you watch Anderson Cooper's Farewell yesterday?
0: I saw it on my YouTube feed, but I did not have a chance to watch it. From 2020? Is that what it was?
1: 60 Minutes.
0: Oh, 60 Minutes. Yeah, yes. Yeah.
1: So he bid farewell to the CBS News show, 60 Minutes, on Sunday night after 20 years on the news magazine by praising the show's independence and trust it has with viewers. He says, "I hope 60 Minutes remains 60 Minutes," he said in an interview. He said, "There's very few things that have been around for as long as 60 Minutes has and maintain the quality that it has. And things can always evolve and change. And I think that's awesome. And things should evolve and change. But I hope the core of what 60 Minutes is always remains." Oh. Now, why is he leaving? I can't remember.
0: I don't know.
1: Is he just tired?
0: Well, he's got a lot on his plate.
1: I don't know. They did hire... a new CBS News editor in December. That guy pulled a segment on the brutal, torturous conditions at the El Salvador prison where the Trump administration was sending deportees. 60 Minutes has also faced criticism for reportedly sidelining legendary correspondent Leslie Stahl. Interesting. I didn't know all of that.
0: I didn't either.
1: I hope that it's not... I hope he's not leaving on... I don't think he's leaving on bad terms. He says, "I think the independence of 60 Minutes has been critical. I think also the variety of stories. When you see a 60-minute story, you're like, that was a really good story. It was a good story because it requires time, it requires patience, and it requires money. I hope 60 Minutes is around for when my kids grow up and have kids of their own, and they can watch it with their kids." Oh.
0: It's been on for 58 seasons.
1: Yeah, I just said 60 years.
0: Yeah, that's crazy. Mm-hmm. Crazy.
1: Yes. He says, "I've got a 4-year-old and a 6-year-old, and I want to spend as much time with them as I can while they still want to spend time with me. And on those days, that clock is ticking. I don't think the reality has hit me that I'm not going to do this any longer, you know, to give up something you've watched since you were a kid." He says, "I will miss this."
0: Aww.
1: Very sweet. Very, very sweet.
0: Well, I think it's great that he's prioritizing being a dad because he's a very busy guy.
1: Of course. Michael Jordan, this is a very sweet story. Michael Jordan surprised his former high school teacher, Miss Etta, while she's in hospice care. One of Miss Etta's final wishes was to talk to the basketball legend again. The pair connected with the help of this Lower Cape Fear Life Care staff. That must be the organization. But he brought so many smiles to his high school teacher, Miss Etta. She is currently in hospice care in North Carolina in his hometown. And she received that special video call from Michael Jordan as part of her wish to talk with her former student turned basketball icon and legend. Jordan's name kept coming up as Miss Etta reflected on her favorite memories and past students at Laney High School. And after several attempts to get in contact with him, this social worker from this life care organization received a call, from an unknown number, and it was him.
0: Aw.
1: I know. That is so sweet.
0: Aw, Miss Etta.
1: Mm. Oh my gosh. They laughed, reminisced, picked at each other, and shared a moment that brought tears to every single person in the room. In a clip shared by the outlet, Miss Etta is seen relaxing on a couch in her home while on FaceTime with Michael Jordan. The basketball player, who was wearing a blue t-shirt, is seen smiling on the call, and it was a memory that Miss Etta and her family will always remember.
0: Oh, that's so nice.
1: Oh my God, that's so sweet.
0: He's a good guy, that Michael Jordan.
1: I think he really is.
0: Yeah. I mean,
1: I really do.
0: An icon is the correct term.
1: He gave a $10 million donation to family medical clinics in Wilmington, where he is from, I'm assuming. That is cool.
0: Wow.
1: $10 million. And the year before that, on his 60th birthday, he gave a record-breaking $10 million donation to Make-A-Wish. It was the largest individual gift in nonprofit history. You
0: wow.
1: go, MJ.
0: Yeah.
1: What an icon. What yeah. an icon.
0: That warms my heart to hear
1: I
0: that.
1: Know. That's precious.
0: Yeah.
1: Mm. All right.
0: God bless him.
1: Well, let's head on over now to the Tuscarawas County Senior Center.
0: Let's do.
1: Today for lunch, they are having country fried steak, mashed potatoes, and gravy. Tomorrow, they're having, they put in quotes, real pizza burger.
0: Real pizza burger.
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0: Megan Trainor on the WJER Morning Show. It is 5 minutes before 7 o'clock, 73 degrees here in the Valley. 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
1: AP News, I'm Marcela Sanchez. President Trump says he called off a military strike against Iran that was planned for today. He says U.S. allies in the Gulf asked him not to attack because serious negotiations to end the war are underway. It's not known what Trump's decision will mean for the ongoing ceasefire. AP correspondent John Gambrell reports from the United Arab Emirates.
2: It's been shaky, to say the least. Just this weekend, we saw an attack on the Barakah nuclear power plant here in the United Arab Emirates. Now, the UAE hasn't said who it believes is responsible, but Iran and Iranian-backed Shia militias launched numerous drone attacks during the war. Iran itself hasn't claimed it, but it continues to show people in the street armed with weapons, insisting they're ready to resume the fight.
1: In California, San Diego police say two teenage suspects opened fire on an Islamic center, killing three men. The two teens then killed themselves. The killings are being investigated as a hate crime. The State Department has informed Congress it now plans to admit more than 17,000 white South Africans into the U.S. by September as refugees. AP correspondent Ben Thomas has more.
3: President Trump's insisted South Africa's Afrikaner minority faces systematic discrimination and violence, especially farming communities, as he did in an Oval Office meeting a year ago with South Africa's president.
4: People are fleeing South Africa for their own safety. Their land is being confiscated, and in many cases, they're being killed.
3: The South African government's dismissed such claims as baseless.
4: No.
3: President Cyril Ramaphosa telling Trump in that meeting.
5: People who do get killed, unfortunately, through criminal activity, are not only white people. Majority of them are black people.
3: Ben Thomas, Washington.
1: Global shares were mixed today. This is AP News. A gun and a notebook that prosecutors say link Luigi Mangione to the killing of UnitedHealthcare CEO Brian Thompson can be used as evidence at a state murder trial.
6: The judge's ruling Monday partially rejects a defense argument that those items were seized illegally at a Pennsylvania McDonald's where he was arrested before a search warrant was obtained. Here's that police body cam.
7: What's your name?
8: Mark.
7: What is it?
8: Mark.
7: Mark?
8: Yes, sir.
7: Mark what?
8: Sorry.
7: Someone called. They thought you were suspicious.
8: Oh, sorry.
6: It's a major win for the Manhattan DA, enabling them to show the jury the possible murder weapon and evidence they say points to motive. But the judge ruled other evidence found during an initial search of Mangione's backpack must be suppressed. The state trial starts in September. The federal follows. Mangione pled not guilty to all charges.
1: I'm Marcela Sanchez, AP News.
9: Thank you, Marcela. It is 7:03, 73 degrees here in the Tuscarawas Valley. Good morning, everybody. It's Tuesday morning. This is the WJER Morning Show with Michelle and Tom. Good morning, Michelle.
10: Good morning.
9: And our news director, Jamie Hambaugh, here in the studio with us. Good morning, Jamie.
11: Yeah, Tom. Hey, thanks. Good morning. Yeah, so on the way here, Strasburg firefighters continue to investigate that fire involving a couple of semi-trucks at a business lot in Lawrence Township from Sunday night. Plus, we'll get to the latest with that disagreement between the county commissioners and the Board of Elections over a bonus pay awarded to some elections employees late last year. We have those stories and others. And Tom, what's happening with the weather?
9: Well, Jamie, it's a little cloudy on the outside, but warm this morning in the 70s. We are looking for highs around the high 80s today. I'll tell you more about the details of the forecast, and then Michelle has some sports.
10: I do. I have a Guardians update from yesterday's game.
9: All that and more coming up here on the Tuesday edition of the Morning Show.
12: 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They're open 8:30 to 5, Monday through Friday, and 8:30 to 3, Saturday. Sugar Valley Meats is on Dutch Valley Road, off State Route 39 near Sugar Creek. They're closed Memorial Day.
11: WJER News Time is 7:05. It's 70 degrees right now. Strasburg firefighters are sharing new details about that Sunday night fire involving two semi-trucks at the Aprovia Fleet Maintenance Facility on Beartown Road in Lawrence Township. Fire Chief Jason Ely says that a passerby traveling on 77 spotted the flames and called it in. Now, the trucks were backed along a fence and did not have trailers attached.
13: It was contained to those two trucks, and then there was a motorcycle owned by another one of the employees that's sitting beside it that received some damage, and I believe another car that got a little bit of heat damage.
11: Ely says the cause of the fire remains under investigation, but it does not appear to be suspicious. Video footage from the lot shows the fire starting under the hood of one of the trucks. No injuries were reported, and there's no damage estimate yet. The Tuscarawas County Board of Elections appears to be bracing for a court battle with county commissioners. County Administrator Chris Loudermilk on Monday asked the four members of the election board to forego their own $600 monthly stipends for 2 years to pay back more than $47,000 in bonuses they awarded to eight staff members last year. Elections board member Jerry Lommers said they would not do that.
14: Everything we did was within our duties and prerogative and our responsibility to effect an election, a proper election, a fair election, an efficient election. And so to even consider something like that was to admit that we had done something wrong, and I don't think to a person the board feels we have done anything wrong.
11: Now, the commissioners also reiterated their objections to the board's hiring of IT director Jeremiah Johnson, who was hired after the Secretary of State ruled him ineligible to serve on the Board of Elections because of misdemeanor tax crimes related to a business. Now, Commission President Kristen Zimas said their objection was not about the person, but the hiring process. Now, bond has been set for a Northeast Ohio man who police said killed his wife last week and fled across state lines. ONN has more.
15: An update now on the man accused of killing his wife in Alliance and then fleeing to West Virginia. Today, he's back here in Ohio and facing charges of murder. 50-year-old Robert Ross was extradited back to Stark County, where his case will now go straight to the grand jury there. Police say last week, his wife, Ashley Ross, was found dead in a bedroom of their house. Ross's bond is now set at $5 million.
11: Now, the Tuscarawas County Health Department is ready to show off the $2.1 million grant-funded overhaul to its facility. The department there on East Iron Avenue in Dover is having an open house from 4 to 6 p.m. today. Spokeswoman Jennifer Demuth says the construction that started in March of last year has included a 2,200-square-foot expansion, updated HVAC systems, better traffic flow, also enhanced ADA accessibility throughout the building.
16: The folks of Tuscarawas County, our patients, our clients have all been so patient with us and have tolerated sort of the construction dust and some of the noises and the different parking situations that we've had. So now is the time to celebrate.
11: Now, she says the open house will begin with a ribbon cutting ceremony followed by tours of the newly redesigned space. Visitors will also see work from more than 20 local artists selected to be displayed inside the renovated building. She's saying the updated layout's easier to navigate with clear signage, including Spanish language signs, also improved access for all visitors. Yeah, that's a look at news for this hour. On the way, it's sports and that forecast for WJER News. I'm Jamie Hambaugh.
9: Thank you so much, Jamie. It is time for our weather forecast on this Tuesday morning, brought to you this hour by Carpenter Heating and Cooling. 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
9: We are looking for partly sunny skies on our Tuesday, a slight chance of some showers and thunderstorms. Today's high, nice and warm, high of 88. Overnight, showers and thunderstorms, a low dropping to 63. Showers on Wednesday, tomorrow's high of 69. And then mostly sunny, continued cooler on Thursday with a high of only 68 degrees. Right now in the valley, we have mostly cloudy skies and 73 degrees. 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Well, time now for a look at sports. Michelle, what's happening?
10: All right, Jose Ramirez put on a big show last night, going 3-for-4 with a homer and a two-run double as the Guardians rolled past the Detroit Tigers 8-2. Ramirez now has 8 homers on the season, while the Guards have won 6 of their last 7 games. Slade Ciccone was strong on the mound, giving up just 2 runs over 7 innings, his longest outing of the year. Chase DeLauder and Reese Hoskins each drove in 2 runs, and Brian Rocchio crossed the plate 3 times. The series will continue tonight with lefty Parker Messick taking the mound.
9: On the air tonight, we will have we'll have the Cavs. NBA Eastern Conference Final as the Cavs take on the Knicks. That game at 7:30 with the pregame and 8 o'clock tip-off this evening. And then the Guardians back on the air tomorrow evening. That game 2 against the Tigers. Game 3 against the Tigers. 6:05 is the start. A 6:40 first pitch from Detroit. Well, good morning, everybody. It's the WJER Morning Show. Michelle and Tom here on a Tuesday morning. Going to be a nice day. Going to be a good day for a picnic in the park.
10: Can't wait. I'll be there.
9: What is the time of that today?
10: It 11? Is 12. Well, I will be there from 11 to 1. 11 okay. to 1. I'm not sure what time it starts. Maybe 10 o'clock?
9: Okay.
10: I'm not sure.
9: Well, if you if you are looking for some senior services, they got them today.
10: They do. I think tickets are sold out, though.
9: Well, maybe you just drive by and wave.
10: Yeah.
9: Yeah. But sorry. Michelle she'll be here on the air telling you all about, you can hear on WJER all about all those services that are offered to our local seniors. So
10: yes.
9: That is today from 11 to 1 here on WJER. Well, if you like history, you can revisit the dawn of American independence at Revolution on the Tuscarawas. That is coming up this week, May 23rd and 24th, at Fort Lawrence. 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
0: Better than a bottomless pot of coffee. 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

0: From her current album, The Art of Loving, that is Olivia Dean here on the WJER Morning Show. Back here with Michelle and Tom on a, going to be a warm day, warm Tuesday.
1: Yes, I'm excited for it.
0: Yeah.
1: Why not? TSA is currently challenging travelers to bring as many rotisserie chickens. I said it again.
0: You said it again.
1: I just realized.
0: You did it again.
1: Rotisserie. Oh, my gosh. As soon as I did it, oh, my gosh.
0: What does TSA have to do with rotisserie chickens?
1: Rotisserie chickens on a plane. On social media, the TSA said that while they won't allow protein shakes larger than 3.4 ounces, you're free to bring as many rotisserie chickens as you can fit in your carry-on, and people are calling that a challenge. Oh, gosh.
0: Oh,
1: come on.
0: Yeah.
1: Why?
0: That's the last thing I want to smell is an old rotisserie chicken on my in somebody's carry-on.
1: They say protein shakes 3.4 ounces or less, but rotisserie chickens, as many as you can fit in your carry-on. The comments were filled with real and AI images of people imagining all the rotisserie chickens they could bring, and some jokes. One person said, I'm hollowing out my rotisserie chickens and filling them all with protein shakes. Okay.
0: Okay. Good luck with that.
1: Another one said, real ones marinate their chicken with protein shakes to get the best of both worlds. If you want to have some fun, the TSA has a What Can I Bring tool on their website. Here's the list of those. Watermelons. You can literally bring a whole watermelon on the airplane.
0: Yep. Can't you stash a protein shake inside the watermelon?
1: Yeah, well, that's what that guy said.
0: Yeah.
1: Hollowing out my rotisserie chicken and filling it with a protein shake. You can bring whole pies and cakes. You can bring cremated remains in a screenable container. You can bring live fish and water. You can also bring live lobsters in a clear, sealed, spill-proof container. I think I'm good with the lobsters. And you can also bring bowling balls and bowling pins.
0: Okay.
1: I don't get that.
0: No. A pin?
1: Yeah.
0: A bowling pin?
1: Bowling pins.
0: You could
1: be a weapon.
0: You could take the flight crew down with a bowling pin.
1: Or a bowling ball. Or a rotisserie chicken.
0: Well, yeah. They do have those tiny bones in the rotisserie chickens.
1: Oh my gosh. Yeah.
0: Don't get me wrong. I love a rotisserie chicken. I think they're delightful and delicious.
1: Oh, they're delicious. Yeah. I had one not long ago.
0: But I don't want to smell one when I'm on a plane.
1: No.
0: Yeah.
1: And what are you going to do with it? I mean, you're going to have to throw it away. Because you can't eat it if you put it in your luggage. Unless it's in a container.
0: I mean, you really have someone like sitting next. Can you imagine someone sitting next to you on the plane? And they're, you know, they're chowing down on the chicken. And they're
1: I would die.
0: They're looking at licking their fingers.
1: Oh, gross.
0: You know, they're wiping the grease on the seat. You know.
1: That is so gross.
0: Yeah.
1: That is... Well, but
0: what a weird item.
1: That is weird, but...
0: Who's bringing a watermelon on the plane?
1: I
0: say if you're bringing a watermelon on the plane, you slice it up for everybody.
1: When you leave Hawaii, you are allowed to bring whole pineapples, because I remember going through TSA, and there was someone in front of us that had a whole pineapple. And then there was something else. Oh, we had real Lay's that were made while we were in Hawaii, and those had to go through a special scanner because it was considered like a
0: they're a
1: agriculture
0: plant. Yeah.
1: And stuff. So there's a whole separate like TSA thing you have to go through if you have like real things like that.
0: But does California allow you to bring those in when you land?
1: Yeah, you have to.
0: Yeah.
1: Well, they would have to because that's where we were flying to.
0: Right. I know they're funny about their agriculture out there in California.
1: So fun. I just remember thinking, oh, well, they get their own thing for the pineapples. That's fancy.
0: I mean, I can see that, but a watermelon, really?
1: I don't know. Maybe it's a limited edition.
0: It could be a limited edition watermelon.
1: Who knows?
0: One of those special watermelons.
1: Atlanta is number one on a list of best budget-friendly travel destinations in the United States this summer. Orlando is second, And the list includes 100 metro areas. And Britney Spears' wealthy neighborhood came in last.
0: Okay.
1: That's hilarious. Okay, so Wallet Hub has this list of best budget-friendly U.S. destinations. These 100 metro areas, they did the. There are 41 key indicators, including stuff like the price of flights, local costs, the number of attractions, pools, weather, safety, and the number of beer gardens per capita.
0: Oh, that's what? That's a good metric.
1: Oh, that is so dumb.
0: Always include that in your in your survey.
1: In the end, Atlanta is number one, Orlando 2, Austin, Texas 3. The rest of the top 10 include DC, Honolulu. Honolulu, that's not necessarily affordable. I mean,
0: well, at least you can bring a pineapple back.
1: Tampa, Philadelphia, Salt Lake City, Cincinnati, and Richmond, Virginia.
0: Interesting. Interesting towns.
1: The worst area to visit is Ventura County, Florida, just north of L.A. That includes the Thousand Oaks area, where Britney Spears has a 20-acre estate. That's fair. I mean, I guess she's allowed to.
0: You said Ventura, California?
1: Ventura County, California, including the Thousand Oaks area, where all them celebrities live.
0: Well,
1: I mean, I don't know why Honolulu is in that top 10. That's really expensive to go there, but maybe they're...
0: Maybe they have a lot of beer gardens per capita.
1: Maybe their definition of budget friendly is different than mine.
0: Well, I think it's a different world over there in Hawaii.
1: But this is supposed to be like budget friendly for the United States.
0: Okay.
1: Well, and I just don't think that that's on there.
0: Okay. Well,
1: I don't know.
0: You get your pineapple and your, in your floral lay and
1: who's going to enjoy Atlanta for a vacation? Like, what are you doing there?
0: There's a lot to do in Atlanta.
1: I know, but what, I don't know what the appeal would be. Like, speaking to, like, just a rural. I don't know what I was trying to say. Just speaking to, like, anyone, say you're talking to somebody in Kansas.
0: Okay.
1: What would make them want to go to Atlanta for vacation?
0: Well, it depends on what they want to do, you know.
1: Well, give me a good sales pitch.
0: The most beer gardens per capita.
1: Oh, jeez.
0: I mean, you're going to Atlanta, you know, you're headed to Buckhead in Atlanta for,
1: I would only go to the Coca-Cola place. That's it. That's
0: well, they get the Coca-Cola,
1: That's the only thing I could think of.
0: Yeah.
1: It's a cool
0: town. I'm
1: not
0: convinced. I've been there many times.
1: I know, but for a family?
0: Yeah, well, you get a point.
1: That number one?
0: I don't know.
1: I don't know. Anywho, do you have street smarts?
0: Yes, very much so.
1: Oh, okay. Well, here are some safety tips that could save your life someday. Oh, well, I can't do it now because Jamie just walked in.
0: Okay.
1: Oh, no.
0: Yeah. Well, I guess we're not going to be so street smart. we'll come back with some tips on how to be safe in the city.
1: Okay.
0: Here in just a little bit. We do have the news. Jamie, we're so happy to see you here in the studio.
2: I'm sure you are. Yes. Thanks, Tom. Yeah, good morning. Well, Stroudsburg firefighters are sharing new details now about a Sunday night fire involving two semi-trucks at the Provia Fleet Maintenance Facility on Barrettown Road in Lawrence Township. Fire Chief Jason Ely says a passerby traveling on 77 spotted the flames and called it in. The trucks were backed along a fence and did not have trailers attached. You've seen the fire was contained to those two trucks, but also there was some damage to an employee's motorcycle and another car apparently received some heat damage. You were saying the cause of the fire remains under investigation, but it does not appear to be suspicious. Video footage from the lot there shows the fire starting from under the hood of one of the trucks. Well, Tuscarawas County Board of Elections appears to be bracing for a court battle with county commissioners. County Administrator Chris Loudermilk on Monday asked the four members of the election board to forego their own $600 monthly stipends for 2 years to pay back more than $47,000 in bonuses they awarded to 8 staff members last year. Elections board member Jerry Lommers said they would not do that. And the Tuscarawas County Health Department is ready to show off the $2.1 million grant-funded overhaul to its facility. The department there on East Iron Avenue in Dover is having an open house from 4 to 6 p.m. today. Spokeswoman Jennifer Demuth says that the construction started in March of last year. It's included a 2,200-square-foot expansion, updated HVAC systems, better traffic flow, and enhanced ADA accessibility all throughout that building. And we have the weather. It's coming up. For WJER News, I'm Jamie Hambaugh.
0: Thank you, Jamie. Our news headlines at 7:30 have been brought to you by A&M Service Center, the home of Michelin, BF Goodrich, Mastercraft, and Uniroyal Tires. 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
0: 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Partly sunny for our Tuesday, a slight chance of showers and thunderstorms today. Nice and warm, a high of 88. Overnight showers and thunderstorms, a low of 63. More showers forecast for tomorrow, 69 for the high. And then on Thursday, mostly sunny skies with a high near 68 degrees. In the valley right now, we have cloudy skies and 73 degrees. 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
1: All right, it's time now to look back on this date in history. Today, 64 years ago, back in 1962, during a birthday tribute to President John F. Kennedy at Madison Square Garden in New York, Marilyn Monroe sang her famous rendition of Happy Birthday, Mr. President.
0: Happy birthday.
1: Oh, please don't.
0: Mr. President.
1: No, I can't. No.
0: Happy birthday
1: and
0: to
1: then,
0: you.
1: And thank you for that.
0: You're welcome.
1: 53 years ago today, back in 1973, Secretariat easily won the Preakness, the second leg of the Triple Crown. He took the crown a month later at the Belmont Stakes. And then lastly on this date in history, 8 years ago, back in 2018, I remember staying up late, waking up early to see Prince Harry and Meghan Markle get married. Ooh, so pretty.
0: Happy birthday,
1: no, I can't.
0: Prince
1: I can't.
0: Harry.
1: It's anniversary.
0: Happy anniversary.
1: Get it together.
0: To you. Well, we do have some birthdays today. Austin Taylor will tell his birthday first because he's the winner in the birthday contest. Also celebrating today, Tasha Marie Hoover from Dover. Patty Gintz of Dover also celebrating. John Chapman is having a birthday today. And happy birthday to Heather Parizo of Dover. Austin Taylor, our winner in the birthday contest. Austin is going to win a great celebration package to

0: celebrate his birthday today, including an eighth of a sheet cake in chocolate, white, or marble from Liddy's Cakes and Cookies in New Philly, a pound of delicious Swiss cheese from Broad Run Cheese House in Dover, and two dinners from McDonald's in Dover, New Philly, Yorksville, or Newcomerstown. Who else can I sing happy birthday to?
1: Hopefully nobody.
0: Okay. I'm just singing it to you for the rest of the day.
1: Sam Smith is turning 34 today. Lainey Wilson also turning 34. Michael Che from SNL is turning 43. Former NBA stud Kevin Garnett is turning 50. From Buffy and Angel and Bones, David Boreanaz is turning 57. Archie Manning, he is turning 77 today. Supermodel Grace Jones is turning 78. Pete Townsend is turning 81. And Danny Trejo is turning 82.
0: Happy birthday,
1: oh my God,
0: Pete
1: don't.
0: Townsend.
1: Stop, it's so cringy.
0: If you want to celebrate a birthday, if you want to sing happy birthday, if you want to just blow out a candle or whatever you want to do on a birthday, we'd love to celebrate with you here at WJER. 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You're having a birthday on this May 19th. Well, a very happy birthday to you today. It is 7:45. I'm not going to sing anymore. Yeah. We are going to do a business minute. It is time for a business minute here on WJER, brought to you by Paul Gorgas. If you're thinking of retiring, stop by and see Edward Jones Financial Advisor, Paul Gorgas, on 2nd Street Northwest in New Philly. 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Equity markets pulled back modestly on Monday as bond yields extended their recent move higher. Sector performance was mixed, with energy leading the gains, supported by higher oil prices, while the technology and industrial sectors lagged. Internationally, Asian markets finished mostly lower yesterday, while European markets advanced. In energy markets, WTI oil traded higher amid continued disruptions in the Strait of Hormuz. Meanwhile, the U.S. dollar weakened against major currencies after posting solid gains last week. Taking a look at the closing numbers in the markets on Monday, the Dow Jones closed up 159 points at 49,686. The S&P 500 was down 5 points, closing on Monday at 7403. And the NASDAQ closed yesterday at 26090. 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
1: Okay, back to street smarts.
0: Back to street smarts.
1: Okay, so do you have street smarts? And if you do, here are some safety tips that could save your life someday. A BuzzFeed article is going viral because they got some great life-saving tips from people who take pride in being careful. This one says, when I travel, if somebody gets too close, as if they might be a pickpocket, I talk very loudly. I might say something like, excuse me, can I have some space? In a very loud voice.
0: There you go.
1: When Ubering, always verify the driver and vehicle, including the plate number. Ask them for their name and whether they know where they're going. Pay attention to the route taken to get there. Yeah.
0: That's probably smart.
1: Totes. If an armed robber confronts you, give them whatever they want. Don't be a hero. That's a good way to get yourself in some big trouble. But if somebody tries to abduct you, fight for your life. Once you are in a vehicle, your chances of survival plummet. OMG.
0: Yeah.
1: Yeah, fight.
0: That's a telling sentence right there.
1: Mm-hmm.
0: Yes.
1: For the love of all that's sane, do not buy a phone cover that can also hold your money, credit cards, and ID. That is the worst thing ever invented. You lose everything in one swoop. Yeah, I never understand.
0: I don't get that either.
1: Like, that is a terrible idea. You're going to lose your driver's license, your ID. You're going to lose all your credit cards or your debit card. And that, I mean, that's just silly.
0: Crazy.
1: When you're traveling, act like you're a resident of that city. Dress the way they dress. Map out your walking route and walk briskly like you know the city. Especially in NYC, everyone walks fast. After parking your car in a garage, make sure the garage door closes all the way before going inside. It's easy for somebody to trip the sensor and open the door back up without knowing after you go inside. Well, that's so scary. But I guess it's better to be safe than sorry.
0: That's right.
1: OMG.
0: That's a good way to put it.
1: What?
0: Better safe than sorry.
1: Yeah. OMG.
0: Yeah.
1: Just crazy.
0: Good tips.
1: Yeah.
0: You don't have to be in a large city either, you know.
1: Oh, no.
0: Things happen everywhere.
1: Right here in T County.
0: Yeah.
1: Yikes. California is exploring the idea of high-speed buses that can go 140 miles per hour.
0: A bus. I hope they have their own lanes.
1: So they're exploring this idea of high-speed buses. I don't know why.
0: I mean, they already have the Waymos out there, so, I mean,
1: it sounds absurd.
0: Yeah.
1: 140 miles an hour? That just sounds like danger. Screams dangerous.
0: A little bit.
1: Officials say it could be possible using existing freeway corridors. So the California Department of Transportation is exploring this idea. So it's like the chaos in the movie Speed, only faster.
0: Yeah.
1: Obviously, the speeding bullets aren't going to take some people on short commutes to any library. They're going for long distance interstate travel, although it's hard to imagine any vehicle going 140 miles an hour in LA, where the average speed in LA is like 14 miles an hour.
0: That's right.
1: So this is still just the early research stage, looking at long-term possibilities. And on a local news broadcast, an anchor said that even if 140 mile an hour buses were approved to be to work, that just seems too complex. They say that they could try to moderate the speed. Buses traveling at 80 to 100 miles per hour, I just don't see that happening. I don't know, man.
0: I just don't see, you know, super speedy buses in the carpool lane out in L.A. That ain't going to happen.
1: Yeah.
0: I don't think I want to be on a bus that's going 140 miles an hour.
1: No.
0: I would trust a train more. You know, at least, you know, it's not going anywhere. It's on the track, but.
1: Yeah.
0: I don't know.
1: I'm good.
0: Yeah. Michelle's going to pass on the fast bus.
1: That just sounds dangerous, and I would like to live.
0: Yeah. Well, they live on the edge out there in in California. They, you know, they have all those Waymos. That's
1: taking
0: your life in your hand. If you're getting in one of those, you might end up in a cul-de-sac going in a circle.
1: Yes, that is hysterical.
0: Yeah,
1: I don't think the Waymos are that bad. I think I would definitely get in one.
0: Would you?
1: Yeah, why not?
0: You would get in a Waymo, but not a fast bus.
1: As long as we're not going on the highway, I think it would be fine. Yeah, I would totally do it.
0: Okay. Are you having conversations with the fake driver?
1: And
0: if you were, what would you say?
1: It doesn't talk to you, I don't believe.
0: Well, I would be talking to myself, no. I think. Why am I in this thing? Slow down.
1: Whoa, no.
0: Bike rider.
1: Okay.
0: Other car. Yeah. It is, it's almost 8 o'clock. It's time for AP News. We'll have local news, weather, sports when we return after AP. This is the WJER Morning Show on a Tuesday morning. Hope you're having a great morning, everybody.
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3: AP News, I'm Marcela Sanchez. President Trump is holding off on a military strike on Iran that was planned for today.
4: Well, other countries have come to me and they've said we were getting ready to do a very major attack tomorrow. I've put it off for a little while, hopefully maybe forever, but possibly for a little while.
3: Trump says U.S. allies in the Gulf asked him to wait for 2 to 3 days because they feel they're close to a deal with Iran. Trump has been threatening for weeks that the ceasefire reached in mid-April could end if Iran does not make a deal. Meanwhile, Russia's leader is visiting China to reaffirm ties with President Xi Jinping. AP correspondent Charles de Ledesma reports.
5: The Tuesday-Wednesday visit by Russian President Vladimir Putin comes less than a week after President Donald Trump wrapped up his own trip to Beijing. The visit's likely to be closely watched as Beijing seeks to maintain stable relations with the US while also preserving strong ties with Russia. The Kremlin said Putin and Xi plan to discuss economic cooperation between the two countries and key international and regional issues. The visit coincides with the 25th anniversary of the Sino-Russian Treaty of Friendship signed in 2021. Putin recently said in a video address that bilateral ties are at a truly unprecedented level and the relationship plays an important role globally. I'm Charles de Ledesma.
3: Authorities in San Diego are planning to execute search warrants related to yesterday's deadly mosque shooting. Police say two teenage suspects opened fire at the Islamic Center, killing 3 men. The suspects, ages 17 and 18, were found in a vehicle after taking their own lives a few blocks from the site of the shooting. Authorities say the attack is being investigated as a hate crime. More stories at apnews.com. This is AP News. An American doctor has tested positive for the Ebola virus. AP correspondent Ed Donahue reports.
6: The organization he works for says Dr. Peter Stafford had been treating patients at a hospital in eastern Congo and developed symptoms. Infectious disease specialist Dr. Celine Gounder says doctors are likely to be among the first to be infected.
7: This is Bundibugyo Ebola virus. So this is a more rare species of Ebola virus for which we have no vaccine or specific treatment.
6: Ebola spreads person to person through direct contact with bodily fluids.
7: I am not worried about a pandemic with Bundibugyo Ebola virus, but I am worried about a large regional epidemic. And that could result in some cases here in the United States and elsewhere.
6: I'm Ed Donahue.
3: More information at apnews.com. I'm Marcela Sanchez, AP News.
0: It is 8:03 at 72, warm degrees on the outside under cloudy skies. This is the WJER Morning Show on a Tuesday morning. Michelle Spring and Tom Reed here on the air. Good morning, Michelle.
1: Good morning.
0: And with our news, Jamie Hambaugh. Good morning, Jamie.
8: Yeah, Tom. Hey, thanks. Good morning. Now, so on the way here, we'll get to the latest discussion about some disagreements between the Tuscarawas County Commissioners and the Board of Elections. That's on the way, plus we'll be hearing about the open house set for later today at the Tuscarawas County Health Department, as they'll be showing off about $2 million in renovations there, all grant-funded. And so, yeah, we'll hear about what's happening there. We have those stories and others. And Tom, what's going on with the weather?
0: Well, Jamie, we're in the low 70s right now. We're headed for the high 80s today. Maybe a shower around. We'll give you all the details in the forecast for the week. And then Michelle has some sports.
1: I do. I have a Guardians update from yesterday's game.
0: All that and more coming up here in the 8 o'clock hour on The Morning Show.
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8: WJER News Time is 8:04. It is 72 degrees. Tuscarawas County's administrator is asking the four-member Board of Elections to give up their monthly stipends for 2 years to pay back bonuses they awarded to 8 staff members last year. Administrator Chris Loudermilk made the recommendation after the County Commissioner President Kristen Zimas chastised the board for what she called an arbitrary use of public funds. Board of Elections members said that they would not reimburse the county with their $600 a monthly pay because they don't believe they did anything wrong. Board members, including Karen Gallagher, said that they believe the one-time payments were justified.
10: They are underappreciated. They are often treated with great disrespect, and they are also underpaid. We had a one-time opportunity to show them our appreciation for their sticking with us, and that's why we did it.
8: Now, Loudermilk also told the board their new IT director, Jeremiah Johnson, should not be employed because he is uninsurable due to a 2024 misdemeanor tax offense or offenses, and he asked the board to assume the liability for Johnson, but they declined, saying that that would be an issue for legal counsel. Tuscarawas County Health Department officials are inviting the public to celebrate their facility's major renovation project through an open house today. It's happening from 4 to 6 p.m. with a ribbon-cutting ceremony, tours, also recognition of the art contest winners whose work's going on display. Now, spokesperson Jennifer Demuth says after more than a year of construction, while remaining fully open, the department is wrapping up the $2.1 million upgrade to the building. And she says the improvements include a 2,200-square-foot expansion, updated HVAC systems, better traffic flow, and enhanced ADA accessibility all through the building.
11: I think if you've been to our building before, you know that it was a bit of a maze. The public areas were definitely a bit of a maze. It was difficult to find your way. Now we have clear signage. The public areas are very easy to navigate.
8: Free tick removal kits will be available at the event as part of Lyme Disease Awareness Month, with one kit offered per household while supplies last. As the state continues to debate the pros and cons of data centers, the Public Utilities Commission of Ohio is now weighed in. Bryn Caswell of ONN affiliate WBNS-TV in Columbus explains.
12: The Public Utilities Commission of Ohio, or PUCO, takes a new approach on dealing with the strain on the energy grid caused by data centers. They're ordered First Energy to create a separate rate plan for data centers. They're also prohibiting new data centers from joining AEP Ohio's Transmission Cost Recovery Pilot Program. And now state lawmakers are pushing for new legislation around data centers in Ohio.
8: And the Yorksville Water Park's now hiring for the upcoming season, with openings across all positions from concessions to lifeguards. As service director Cade Watkins says, the city is working to fill a range of roles, and prospective lifeguards may have their certification costs reimbursed. Now, at the same time, city leaders are weighing the long-term future of the aging facility. Officials say the park still carries several years of debt and faces ongoing repair and staffing challenges.
13: Reaching a point where I think we need to make some big decisions. And what those decisions are, I can't say for sure, but I would love to meet or have some form of meeting to discuss.
8: Anyone interested in a summer job is encouraged to contact the Yorksville Mayor's Office. And that's a look at news for this hour. Coming up, we have sports and the weather for WJER News. I'm Jamie Hambaugh.
0: Thank you, Jamie. Look at a partly sunny skies for today. Maybe a shower or a thunderstorm around. A high today of 88 degrees. Showers and thunderstorms overnight with a low of 63. Showers on Wednesday. Tomorrow's high of 69. And then on Thursday, mostly sunny skies, a high a bit cooler, 68 degrees. Nice and warm right now in the valley. Under cloudy skies, we have 72 degrees. It's 9 minutes after 8 o'clock and time for a look at sports with Michelle.
1: All right, Jose Ramirez put on a show last night, going 3 for 4 with a homer and 2-run double as the Guardians rolled past the Detroit Tigers 8-2. Ramirez now has 8 homers on the season, while the Guardians have won 6 of their last 7 games. Slade Ciccone was strong on the mound, giving up just 2 runs over 7 innings, his longest outing of the year. Chase DeLauter and Rhys Hoskins each drove in 2 runs, and Brian Rocchio crossed the plate 3 times. The series will continue tonight with lefty Parker Messick taking the mound.
0: Tonight here on WJER, we have, well, the Cavs. They are in the playoffs. It's the Eastern Conference Finals against the New York Knicks tonight at 7:30 with that pregame and 8 o'clock tip-off. Root for the Cavs tonight. You'll hear that here on WJER. And then the Guardians are back tomorrow evening at 6:05 in that game against the Tigers. 6:40 is the first pitch here on the Sports Voice of the Valley. Well, good morning, everybody. It is a Tuesday morning. Michelle and Tom here on the WJER Morning Show. Good morning.
1: Morning.
0: We hope to see the sun today. Today is actually called National May Ray Day. It's all about getting out and enjoying the sunshine.
1: Love that.
0: Soaking up that vitamin D. Starting to get work on your summer tan. But always wear sunscreen, of course.
1: Totes.
0: Yeah. No sun yet. Cloudy now in the valley. But we hope to see that a little later on. I'm just glad to see it warming up.
1: Me too.
0: No snow. Snow is gone.
1: Yeah. Yes.
0: More to come this morning on the WJER Morning Show. We have a Pets Place Lost and Found report this hour, and then a look center stage. All that and more here in the 8 o'clock hour.
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0: Speaking of pets, it was so wonderful to have Winnie in the studio with us yesterday.
2: She was such a good
0: girl. She brought joy
2: to
0: everybody.
2: I know. And she just sat right here. She was such a good girl.
0: She was very good. You
2: know, she's a good girl, Winnie.
0: Something about a fluffy friend that makes people turn into small children.
2: Oh, my gosh.
0: People, everybody was on the floor.
2: I know.
0: You know. You're like, come here, Winnie.
2: I know. Like grown adults. It's
0: funny. It was fantastic.
2: It was funny. She is a gem. She did so good yesterday.
0: She was very good. She did not make a sound. She just wanted to be loved.
2: That poor little girl is getting fixed next week. I'm so nervous.
0: Is she broken?
2: No, you know what
0: getting
2: I mean.
0: Altered?
2: Yes.
0: Oh, poor thing.
2: I'm kind of nervous for her. But she should be fine, right?
0: She'll be okay.
2: Yes.
0: It may change her demeanor a little bit, but
2: I know I don't know if I want that. She's so funsy.
0: She is adorable. She's friendly and very quiet. I don't think I've ever heard her bark.
2: No, she's not really a barker, which is kind of nice.
0: That's a good thing.
2: We had a husky once that was not so much.
0: Yeah. Mm-hmm.
2: Although I do miss her so much. She was even though she was wild and crazy, she was just so fun and memorable. Aww. Every time Mia would come on the show, well, she wouldn't come on the show. She would be in the studio. The moment the microphone went on, she was barking.
0: Well, she knows she has to say something when the mic light comes on.
2: She liked an audience, that Mia.
0: Of course.
2: That is one dog I think I would definitely get again. A husky. Mm-hmm. I don't think I could do another black lab just because I was just so close to my black labs.
0: Yeah.
2: I just don't think I could do that. But I would totally do another husky. They're so cute.
0: They're very smart dogs.
2: Well.
0: And so fluffy.
2: Mia didn't really have much going on upstairs.
0: Oh,
2: but
0: is she in the bottom, the bottom percentile? Not. Oh, poor thing.
2: Yes. I saw a husky this weekend. My friend Audrey has a husky, and I went to go pick up my daughter while she was over there for the day, and her husky is just so cute and so fluffy, and it just reminded me of Mia. And I went home to Chad, and I was like, wouldn't you love to have another one? He was like,
0: maybe not. Yeah.
2: Uh-huh. I'm like, I know, but her dog was so cute. I just love dogs.
0: What about your cats? You share the equal love for them?
2: Oh, yeah. I love Chippy and Gussie.
0: Yeah.
2: Gussie is currently at the pet hospital. So yeah, give him some love
0: I hope prayers. I hope he's doing okay.
2: Me too. They said that he lost 4 pounds in a month. And for a cat, that's a lot.
0: That's a lot. Yeah.
2: I know. Mm-hmm. And he's real chubby. So I'm real concerned. I'm hoping. They said, like, there's no diabetes. There's nothing else. And there's nothing externally wrong, but they kept him overnight just for observation.
0: Yeah. So, poor little guy.
2: Hopefully Gussie is okay. Anywho.
0: Poor little Gus.
2: Anyways, all right. Well, let's get into some other stuff to talk about. Yawning.
0: Oh, no. All you had to do. Now I want to.
2: Contagious yawning begins in the womb, they say.
0: In the womb.
2: In the womb. It turns out even babies in the womb are not immune. Apparently, experts have discovered that fetuses, they spelled it funny, so I'm not really sure how you say that. Anyways,
0: is it feti?
2: Nope.
0: No.
2: It's just spelled funny in this article, so I don't know. But experts discovered that even babies in the womb catch yawns from their mothers and have been slowly opening and closing their mouths. As a part of the study, they recorded the facial expressions of pregnant women while in an ultrasound machine captured real-time images of the baby's faces. By comparing the two, the researchers found that the babies were more likely to yawn after their mothers did, with a delay of about 90 seconds. Oh, that is adorable.
0: What is it about the human brain that yawns are contagious? I'm doing everything I can to fight yawning right this minute, from the word.
2: I don't know.
0: Yeah.
2: That is funny.
0: I guess we've all been yawning since the very beginning.
2: Since the very beginning.
0: Yeah.
2: That's kind of cool. I'm always so fascinated of things when women are pregnant and things that go on with the baby inside. It's very fascinating, all the cool things. But the fact that they're yawning when, like, we are yawning.
0: Yeah.
2: Obsessed.
0: It's ingrained in our brains somehow.
2: Mm. I wonder if, like...
0: There's a term for that, but let me see if I can find it.
2: Is it psychological?
0: I'm sure it's quite psychological.
2: I don't know what it is. So we've been yawning since before birth. Check us out. But you're right. As soon as somebody starts talking about yawning, I bet you people are yawning right now.
0: I mean, I'm fighting it. I really am.
2: Cracks me up.
0: Yeah.
2: Even if you see somebody yawning from like across the street or across the room, you're going to start yawning. I don't know why.
0: It is about 60 to 70% of adults experience this as a reflex. See, you're doing it right now. Just thinking about it. It's called contagious yawning.
2: It's wild.
0: Yeah.
2: Why? That's so weird.
0: I don't know.
2: We need to figure that
0: out. It's influenced by social, neurological, and psychological factors.
2: Oh!
0: So, I don't know.
2: That sounds real deep.
0: There's nothing more, satisfying about it. A nice yawn. It makes you feel better. See, I can't. I'm really fighting it right now.
2: It's funsies.
0: Very much so.
2: Makes me want to be horizontal in my bed.
0: Quite. Especially at the time we get up in the morning.
2: I know. All right. Experts say schools need to provide students with more recess. Oh, I'm sure every middle schooler and elementary school kid is thinking, absolutely.
0: Of course.
2: They say that recesses have been shrinking over the years, and that's worsening children's health. They say kids should get a minimum of 20 minutes of recess every day and multiple breaks. The American Academy of Pediatrics says that apparently they've been shrinking over time.
0: Wow.
2: Why are we doing that? Physical activity is vital for kids.
0: Yeah.
2: Now, one in five American kids are dealing with obesity. Oh, gosh. And recess also gives kids a chance to navigate relationships and build confidence, which is important for older kids and younger ones. So they're saying it's not just about exercise. They're saying it's essential for kids' academic success and mental and physical, social and emotional growth. I wonder why they're doing that.
0: Well, they need a break, just like adults, you know?
2: Yes.
0: I mean, there's
2: and
0: a
2: they
0: lot.
2: They probably need way more breaks than we do.
0: Probably.
2: Yeah.
0: Yeah.
2: Recess isn't just about seeing if you're picked first or last for kickball. Although, listen, I was never picked last. Were you ever picked last in kickball?
0: I was usually picked like third to last, yes.
2: Oh, Tom.
0: I was, and I was pretty good at kickball, but.
2: Listen, I got thighs. I can kick it far.
0: I got thighs. I can kick.
2: I'm just saying.
0: Yeah.
2: New evidence shows that kids need pauses between periods of learning so the brain can hold and store more information. It also de-stresses them. You're able to blow off some steam. I guess since the mid-2000s, up to 40% of school districts nationwide have reduced or nixed recess altogether. What?
0: Nixed recess? Why would you get rid of recess?
2: No, you gotta have recess. That's so fun.
0: You know, I think I'm going to suggest we bring that back here in our office.
2: Okay.
0: Yeah, about 11 o'clock. It's time
2: Everybody's
0: for
2: gotta go
0: yeah.
2: Out
0: we have to go outside,
2: kickball.
0: and play in the field by the dish out back.
2: I can do that.
0: Yeah. A little kickball. Mm-hmm. Gonna bring those thighs on and do some
2: You can't say that when I'm taking a sip.
0: I waited till you took a sip. Okay, well, while I sit here and yawn, we're going to let Jamie do the news. Jamie, what is happening in the news today?
3: Yeah, Tom, thanks. Yeah, so the Tuscarawas County Board of Elections is pushing back against county officials, setting the stage for a potential legal dispute. County Administrator Chris Loudermilk is asking board members to give up their $600 monthly stipends for 2 years to repay more than $47,000 in staff bonuses issued last year. But board members refused, saying they did nothing wrong. The disagreement also extends to staffing, with Loudermilk raising concerns about IT Director Jeremiah Johnson, his insurability due to a past misdemeanor tax offenses. Now, board members declined to take on liability, indicating the matter should be handled by legal counsel. Tuscarawas County Health Department will host an open house. It's today from 4 to 6 p.m. at its East Iron Avenue facility in Dover, highlighting a $2.1 million grant-funded renovation. The project features a 2,200-square-foot expansion, upgraded HVAC systems, improved traffic flow, and enhanced ADA accessibility. A ribbon-cutting ceremony will kick off the event, followed by tours of the redesigned building and displays from more than 20 local artists. Officials say the new layout includes clearer signage and it's easier to navigate for visitors. Now, Strasburg firefighters continue investigating that Sunday evening fire involving two semi-trucks at the Aprovia Fleet Maintenance Facility on Barrettown Road in Franklin Township. Fire Chief Jason Ely says the blaze was reported by a passerby on I-77 who had spotted the black smoke there. Officials say the fire was contained to the two trucks, which were parked without trailers, though heat did damage a nearby motorcycle and also possibly another car. No injuries were reported. Ely says that surveillance footage shows the fire started under the hood of one truck and does not appear to be suspicious. And we have the weather. It's on the way. For WJER News, I'm Jamie Hambaugh.
0: Thank you so much, Jamie. Partly sunny skies for our Tuesday. Maybe a shower or thunderstorm around. We have a high of a very hot 88 degrees. Showers and thunderstorms overnight, a low dropping to 63. Cooler on Wednesday with some showers, a high of 69. And then on Thursday, mostly sunny skies. Thursday's high of 68 degrees. Mostly cloudy right now in the valley and 73 degrees.
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3: And we have the following obituaries to announce. Nancy Greslick, age 71, of Chenan Hutton, died Thursday. And she is survived by her husband, Perry. Now, friends may call from 5 until 7 today at the R.K. Lindsay Funeral Home. The R.K. Lindsay Funeral Home is handling the arrangements for Nancy Greslick, age 71, of Chenan Hutton. George Slocum, age 94, of Yorksville, died Saturday, and he was preceded to death by his wife, Rita. And services will be at 1 p.m. on Thursday at the R.K. Lindsay Funeral Home. Friends may call from 11 until 1 Thursday there at the funeral home. Donations can be made to Ohio's Hospice in memory of George Slocum, age 94, of Yorksville.
4: 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The obituaries are also presented Saturdays at 9:30 and noon and Sundays at 8:30 and noon on WJER.
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0: It is 8:35, and it's time to step onto Center Stage, your look at arts and entertainment across Tuscarawas County. We're proud to shine the spotlight on the people bringing creativity to life in our community, presented by the Barnett Realtors. Well, the new Philadelphia high school and middle school music programs have lots of things as we wrap up the school year. Tonight is the Welty Middle School Spring Band Concert. It is tonight at 7 o'clock, and it is free admission. And then coming up on Wednesday, May 27th at 7 o'clock, Delphian Chorale's final concert will be held at the New Philly First United Methodist Church. That also is free. And then put this on your calendar on Sunday, June 14th, around 1:40 p.m., the Delphian Chorale will be singing the national anthem at the Cleveland Guardians game. Congratulations to the New Philadelphia high school and middle school music programs for some wonderful events coming up. 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

0: New music from Teddy Swims here on The Voice of the Valley, WJER. Welcome back to the morning show on a Tuesday morning.
1: Okie dokie. So I've got some random things here for you.
0: All right. You lost them.
1: Nope, they're random.
0: They're random. There they go.
1: So malls are now making a comeback thanks to today's teens. Are they?
0: Oh, really?
1: That's what they're saying.
0: Okay.
1: Malls are returning the favor by banning the teenagers forever.
0: Oh, delightful.
1: Mall owners say that they want the kids to spend money, but many of them are just creating havoc. According to the Wall Street Journal, teenagers have been staging takeovers and other chaos, and a lot of it is filmed for social media. Not to mention the same old punkish mall rat debauchery that has always been fostered. That's kind of always been going on.
0: Well, I think
1: right?
0: So. Yeah.
1: I think there's always that love-hate relationship between malls and teenagers. Some malls and the stores inside have been banning shoppers 18 and under if they don't have an adult. In some cases, you need to be 21. These policies aren't all brand new. It is a tricky strategy because the mall owners need young shoppers to breathe life into malls. So I guess some of them are just hanging on by a thread.
0: Yeah. I feel bad for the malls. It used to be the place to go, and now it's the place to, you know, just cause trouble.
1: I will say there was a mall when I was working up north. Beachwood Mall used to be one of the premier malls. Like, it was always very elite. It had a lot of high-end retail stores there. And they put that policy in quite a while ago about you have to be accompanied by an adult because there were some crazy things happening. And now Beachwood has really not... It's turned into something that it never used to be, and that's very unfortunate. And you just don't see malls sustaining long term anymore.
0: There's no longevity there. No, not with e-commerce and everything else we have today.
1: We're pretty lucky that Newtown Mall has been able to kind of get creative with some of their leasing
0: very much so.
1: Spaces.
0: Yeah.
1: So that's really cool. But I'm kind of on board with the 18. You must be 18. If you're under 18, you have to be accompanied by an adult.
0: Well, that's not a bad idea. I mean, unfortunately, this is where we are.
1: I just don't understand why we can't just behave ourselves.
0: Well,
1: is that a dumb question?
0: Two words, social media.
1: Let's behave, you all crazy kids.
0: Goodness gracious.
1: I mean, our parents used to drop us off at the mall at like 13 years old, 14 years old, and we'd go watch a movie, we'd walk around. I don't remember doing anything stupid.
0: No. That's where you went to see the movie.
1: Yes.
0: You know, that's where you went to get something to eat. You know,
1: like
0: you
1: just hang out
0: with your friends. And,
1: crazy.
0: Of course, we didn't have social media. We were we were lucky.
1: We were just being crazy without the camera.
0: Just crazy in general.
1: Man, there was nothing like being dropped off at the mall at like 6:30, heading on over to Farmore, fill up your candy bag, stuff it in your purse, then checking out a movie at 7 o'clock. That was the life, man.
0: You gotta have your Farmore candy.
1: Yes.
0: Yeah.
1: You had to. It's only because nobody was going to buy the candy that was at the movie theater.
0: Well, Juji fruits were expensive. They still are.
1: Yeah, but you could get a whole bag of candy for like $5.
0: There you go.
1: Farmore. Man, that place. Is that still place still around or is it just not around in Ohio?
0: I don't know that I've ever even seen it anyplace else.
1: I don't know. What a gem.
0: It was a good store.
1: So fun to see.
0: It were.
1: All right. The average person says that they want 17 extra hours per week to devote to having fun. That's about 2.5 more hours a day.
0: Well, how's that working for you?
1: I don't know. According to a survey, 48% of us say our lives need more fun. And 89% believe that having fun, especially with others, leads to better relationships. Which is true.
0: I 100% agree.
1: The problem is, who has the time?
0: Well, you know, here's an idea how you can you can wedge more time in your day. Put the phone down.
1: Ah, there you go. Mm-hmm. There you go. So what kind of fun are we looking for? Americans said they want to just sit and watch TV.
0: Okay. They want to play on their phone.
1: They want to see family or friends. They want to dine out, enjoy outdoor activities, follow up by personal hobbies. I would love to have just like 2.5 hours of reading time. I have not read a book this entire year. I'm so disappointed in myself.
0: Well,
1: but I haven't had time.
0: It's not the year of saying no, Michelle. Yeah, that's okay. You know what? I don't have time either. And we're going into the summer where I have zero time with the shows that I do and things. So, take advantage of any time you have.
1: I don't have any. That's the problem.
0: the 5 minutes a day, savor that time.
1: So this is a list that BuzzFeed put together. It's kind of poking fun at being an adult. It says top 5 things that pass for fun when you're an adult, because being an adult stinks.
0: Is sleeping on there?
1: No. One says color coding your medications. I mean.
0: Well, Monday's blue, Tuesday's green.
1: Checking the grocery receipt for club card savings. Okay.
0: Okay, I do that.
1: See who is bald from high school on Facebook. Oh my gosh.
0: Okay.
1: Filling all 4 tires before the time expires on the air machine. I mean, that is like goals.
0: Well, it's like $10 to put air in your tires. Yeah, let's do that. Yes.
1: Rolling out your trash bins right before the garbage truck pulls up. These are so silly.
0: Well, it beats chasing the garbage truck down the street.
1: I mean, I hate whenever you miss it, right?
0: Yeah.
1: Nobody likes when you miss the garbage guy. Let's see here. Pulling over to read historical markers on the side of the road.
0: Are we really doing that?
1: I don't know. I'm not there yet.
0: Yeah.
1: But that doesn't mean that I'm not going to be one day, because I just may.
0: Wait, pull over.
1: And backing out of the driveway without using the reverse camera. That's a win for the day.
0: I can't go backwards anywhere without my reverse camera.
1: That's terrible.
0: I'm dependent on it now.
1: Well,
0: yeah.
1: What happens when you get a car and it doesn't have that in it?
0: Well, that won't be happening. I love anymore. I love those little the little green and yellow and red lines that kind of tell you exactly how far do I have.
1: Now, how'd you do it before that was invented?
0: It was not easy. I used to run into stuff all the time. Yeah. My last car was very difficult to see out the back window.
1: Oh,
0: so
1: heavens.
0: I was always, all right, wait. So I was really slow.
1: My husband just added another one to the list. He texted me. He said bird watching.
0: Bird watching?
1: Are you a bird watcher?
0: No.
1: We are. Chad.
0: You like sit around and watch.
1: Well, he is. I will entertain the idea.
0: Yeah.
1: But he knows a bird as soon as it comes up to the bird feeder. He's like, that's a tufted titmouse. Or
0: that's impressive. Chad never ceases to amaze me. He's a bird expert.
1: So embarrassing.
0: That's fantastic.
1: He has this app where he can like take pictures and it tells him what it is.
0: Oh, okay.
1: And he has an app where if he hears like the bird making noises, it'll tell him what kind of bird it is. It's become a lot.
0: I squirrel watch in my front yard.
1: Oh, those are just squirrels.
0: I can identify the squirrels.
1: Oh.
0: That's a gray one.
1: Yes.
0: There's a fox squirrel. And that's it.
1: Oh, yeah.
0: I'm impressed. Yeah. I'm impressed, Chad.
1: Yeah.
0: Love that.
1: Sure.
0: Yeah.
1: That's old. Absolutely. That's being an adult.
0: Absolutely love it.
1: Fun.
0: Mm-mm-mm. Well, you gotta have fun any way you can these days.
1: Yes.
0: Yeah. Well, wishing you lots of fun this afternoon,
1: sure,
0: if you have any.
1: I will.
0: Okay. Well, it is 8:55, and it's time. Well, we're going to take a quick break here, and then we'll be back at the top of the hour with some news, some sports, and lots more fun in the 9 o'clock hour here on the WJER Morning Show. Hope you're having a terrific Tuesday morning, everybody.
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1: AP News, I'm Marcela Sanchez. Acting Attorney General Todd Blanche will appear on Capitol Hill today for his first congressional testimony since taking the reins at the Justice Department. The law enforcement agency faces intense scrutiny over its plans to create a nearly $1.8 billion fund to pay President Trump's allies who believe they were targeted politically. Trump says he called off a strike on Iran plant for today at the request of Gulf allies.
2: I've put it off for a little while, hopefully maybe forever, but possibly for a little while.
1: Six states are holding primaries today. Those states include Alabama, Georgia, Kentucky, Oregon, Pennsylvania, and Idaho. Negotiators reached a deal last night to end the strike that stalled service on the Long Island Railroad, the busiest commuter rail system in North America. Speaking to reporters, New York Governor Kathy Hochul says the new deal will provide employees with a fair wage while not increasing fares.
3: We stood firm for a deal that would not require any additional fare increases or tax increases. Period. Full stop.
1: Authorities in San Diego are planning to execute search warrants related to yesterday's deadly mosque shooting. Police say two teenage suspects opened fire at the Islamic Center, killing three men. The suspects, ages 17 and 18, were found in a vehicle after taking their own lives a few blocks from the site of the shooting. At a press conference, San Diego Police Chief Scott Wall says they still don't know the motive behind the shooting.
4: Because of the Islamic Center location, we are considering this a hate crime until it's not.
1: Audio courtesy KGTV. 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This is AP News. Aaron Rye's victory in this year's PGA Championship was a historic moment over 100 years in the making.
5: To be, a person that's the first one to have won it in such a long time from England is an amazing thing and something to be extremely proud of.
6: On Sunday, Rye became the first English-born golfer to win the PGA since Jim Barnes in 1919.
5: Extremely, extremely proud. There's a lot of incredible and historic English players over those 100 years who have gone on to achieve incredible things and had phenomenal careers.
6: The 31-year-old Rye is the first player of Indian heritage to win a major.
5: I'm very proud of India and Kenya as well. My mom grew up there, and my mom's side of the family lived there for a number of years before they moved to England.
6: Rye closed with a 5-under 65 for a three-stroke victory over John Rahm and Alex Smalley. I'm Geffen Coolball.
1: And I'm Marcela Sanchez, AP News.
7: Happy Tuesday morning, everybody. It's 9:03. This is the WJER Morning Show. Michelle Spring and Tom Reed here on the air. Good morning, Michelle.
8: Good morning.
7: And here with our news director, Jamie Hambaugh. Good morning to you, Jamie.
9: Yeah, Tom, thanks. So on the way here, more about the investigation with Strasburg firefighters. They were looking into that Sunday night fire. It involved a couple of semi-trucks at a Franklin Township facility. So we'll get to that, plus more on the dispute between the county commissioners, county officials, and the Board of Elections. And we'll hear what that's all over, including some pay bonuses that were given out late last year. So, yeah, we have those stories and others. And Tom, what is happening with the weather?
7: Well, Jamie, cloudy out right now, but mid-70s. We're looking for high 80s later on, and then some cooler temperatures as we go throughout the week. I'll tell you what's happening with that, and then Michelle has some sports.
8: I do. I have a Guardians update coming up in just a minute.
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9: WJER News Time is 9:05. It is 73 degrees. Strasbourg firefighters are sharing new details about that Sunday night fire involving two semi-trucks at the Provia Fleet Maintenance Facility on Beartown Road in Franklin Township. Fire Chief Jason Ely says that a passerby on I-77 spotted the flames and called it in. Now, the trucks were backed along a fence and did not have trailers attached. The fire was contained to two of the trucks on the lot, but there was also some damage to an employee's motorcycle and also another car. Apparently, it received some heat damage. Ely says the cause of the fire remains under investigation, but does not appear to be suspicious.
11: I don't believe it is. They reviewed their video footage of the lot. There was nothing suspicious noted on it, just the fire starting under the hood of one of the trucks. So we're going to review it and pretty much come up with our cause for it, and that'll be it.
9: And no injuries were reported, and there's no damage estimate yet. The Tuscarawas County Board of Elections appears to be bracing for a court battle with county commissioners. County Administrator Chris Loudermilk on Monday asked the four members of the election board to forego their own $600 a monthly stipends for 2 years to pay back more than $47,000 in bonuses they awarded to 8 staff members last year. Elections board member Jerry Lommers said they would not do that. Commissioners also reiterated their objections to the board's hiring of IT Director Jeremiah Johnson, who was hired after the Secretary of State ruled him ineligible to serve on the Board of Elections because of misdemeanor tax crimes related to a business. Now, Commission President Kristen Zima said their objection was not about the person, but the hiring process.
12: It's a financial crime. When you have those things, you have to worry about dishonesty and act. Not saying that he would behave that way, but you have to worry about mistakes. You have to worry about it. And as an employer, you know all that. Then why would you hire somebody like that? And why would you put us at risk? You put the county at risk. You put the more tax dollars at risk.
9: Now, commissioners said that they'll increase their oversight of the Board of Elections to prevent those issues in the future. After the meeting, Elections Board Chair Tom Hisrick said that he would not comment unless the matter ends up in court. State lawmakers may force local municipalities to follow state law when it comes to tobacco regulations. Colin Dorsey of ONN affiliate WBNS-TV in Columbus has the story.
13: Ohio lawmakers are considering a bill that would prevent local governments from regulating tobacco products in any way that conflicts with state law. Instead, they'd be required to follow the state's rules and regulations. Now, it's unclear what that bill would mean for a court ruling issued last July allowing tobacco regulations at the local level. A prior state law against those regulations would have invalidated rules in Columbus, including a ban on flavored tobacco products and compliance checks to make sure stores don't sell to people under 21. And the American Lung Association gives Ohio an F in tobacco prevention.
9: And that's a look at news for this hour. Coming up, we have sports and the weather. For WJER News, I'm Jamie Hambaugh.
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7: Well, we are hoping to see the sun. Partly sunny skies forecast for today. A slight chance of showers and thunderstorms. Today's high of 88 degrees. Showers and thunderstorms overnight, a low dropping to 63. Cooler on Wednesday with showers, a high of 69. And on Thursday, mostly sunny, a high near 68 degrees. In the valley right now, we have cloudy skies and 75 degrees. Our weather at 9 o'clock has been brought to you by Buckeye Career Center in New Philadelphia. It's time now for a look at sports. And here's Michelle.
8: All right, Jose Ramirez put on a show last night, going 3-for-4 with a homer and a two-run double as Cleveland rolled past the Detroit Tigers 8-2. Ramirez has 8 homers on the season now, while the Guardians have won 6 of their last 7 games. Slade Ciccone was strong on the mound, giving up just 2 runs over 7 innings, his longest outing of the year. Chase DeLauder and Reese Hoskins each drove in 2 runs, and Brian Rocchio crossed the plate 3 times. The series continues tonight after lefty Parker Messick taking the mound.
7: On the air tonight, we'll have the Cavs, Game 1 of the NBA Eastern Conference Finals against the New York Knicks. 7:30 is the pregame and an 8 o'clock tip-off. And then tomorrow night, the Guardians are back on the air against the Tigers, 6:05 for that warm-up show and a 6:40 first pitch here on WJER. Well, happy Tuesday, everybody. Hope you're having a terrific morning. Going to be a nice day today. This is the WJER Morning Show. And hopefully the weather holds off for your live broadcast coming up at 11 a.m.
8: Mm-hmm. I'll be out at Tuscora Park.
7: It's a great place. I was actually out there on Sunday.
8: Nice.
7: And you all did a really good job with your cleanup. I know you had a cleanup day. I wanted to mention that to you.
8: We're not done yet. Yeah. We're going back out tonight.
7: Everything looks everything's looking great for opening.
8: Thank you.
7: This weekend.
8: Wild.
7: Yeah.
8: So wild.
7: It's Memorial Day. 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

0: It's the 90s and 9 on the morning show. It's Wilson Phillips here on this Tuesday morning. Hope you're having a great day, everybody, so far. Been okay. A great day here.
1: Tom, if you could freeze time, would you do anything illegal?
0: If I could freeze time?
1: Mm-hmm.
0: You mean so I don't get caught?
1: Mm-hmm.
0: I don't know.
1: I
0: don't think my conscience would allow me.
1: I mean,
0: it depends on how illegal.
1: I know. Yeah. I mean, I wouldn't like.
0: Are we talking jaywalking or are we talking?
1: I don't know. What I would do.
0: Yeah.
1: Well,
0: probably not.
1: Here's what some people say.
0: Okay.
1: A lot of people would love the superpower of being able to freeze time. So what would they do if they could do anything illegal? Surprisingly, 86% of people said yes, they would. Totes. That's a high number. The poll did note that minor crimes don't count. So like cutting to the front of the line for something, jaywalking, that doesn't count.
0: Okay.
1: In the comments, people joyously talked about never paying for groceries, robbing from big businesses, becoming a poker shark, trespassing for the sake of anonymous investigative reporting.
0: Boy, that says a lot about the state of humanity, doesn't it?
1: I know.
0: You know what I would do if I could freeze time? Just take a nice long nap.
1: Same.
0: Yeah, not have to worry about anyone calling or texting or, you know, got to be here, got to be there.
1: I don't know. That would be kind of
0: fun
1: to walk out without paying for your groceries.
0: Would it? You heard it here, folks.
1: I mean, I would never, but no. I'm just saying if you had the chance, like, okay.
0: Or maybe, you know, go to the gas station, perhaps.
1: Oh, you know, well.
0: That's even more fun.
1: True.
0: Yeah.
1: You know, it's crazy. I went to the gas station on Sunday and I just had like a quarter of a tank left. So I was like, I'll just fill up real quick. And even just that much.
0: $70.
1: Yes.
0: Mm-hmm. Yep. I had a before we went to Cleveland on Friday, I stopped and I had more than half a tank and it was $50.
1: Insanity.
0: Yeah. It's crazy.
1: Insanity.
0: Let's freeze time.
1: Anyways, women are right now begging men to stop wearing flip-flops. I don't know why.
0: Okay.
1: This woman on TikTok is going viral for literally crying about how upsetting it is to her when she sees men wearing flip-flops. She says,
0: why?
1: Can men please stop wearing flip-flops? It's really gross.
0: Oh, and I
1: what?
0: Suppose it's acceptable for her to wear
1: not.
0: Flip-flops with her talons.
1: She says in the clip, it's probably tongue-in-cheek for content purposes, but a lot of women in the comments are agreeing with her. She said, no, I'm actually this serious. The toe hair, I cannot. The worst is the jeans and flip-flop combo. Sandals are fine, but flip-flops is over the line. And one woman named Molly said, my husband has orthopedic flip-flops.
0: Well, I suppose if you need them.
1: That other person joked, good luck with your divorce, Molly. You got this. What?
0: Yeah, Molly. So there. Goodness.
1: One person points out that these people may not all agree. They just think this pouting is ridiculous. It has over 28 million views.
0: Of course. She's struck a nerve.
1: 5 million likes and over 28,000 comments. Dang.
0: Wow.
1: Oh, my gosh. I don't care if you wear flip-flops. Just I don't want to see you have dirty toenails.
0: Yeah, like, you know what?
1: Just clean your feetsies.
0: It's like anything. If you're gonna expose something, make
1: sure
0: it's
1: your toes.
0: Make sure it's groomed properly.
1: Please,
0: Yeah. Hey, I love a flip-flop in the summer.
1: Oh my gosh, I'm wearing flip-flops right now.
0: Yeah, I mean, there's nothing wrong with that.
1: No. People are crazy.
0: People
1: find
0: crazy.
1: Weird things to complain about.
0: Yeah. I'll bet this is one of the ones that wants an extra 17 hours a month or a week of free time.
1: Oh, totes.
0: Yeah.
1: A new poll asked Americans to rank things on a scale of very cool to not cool at all. And the coolest stuff includes Science. That's the number one thing.
0: Science? How science? You don't get much cooler than science.
1: 58% said it is very cool, science. Outer space is also very cool. Reading books is also very cool. Oh, that makes me happy.
0: Well, there you go.
1: Oh, so good. Rock music? Do we think that's very cool?
0: Incredibly.
1: We do?
0: Yes.
1: Are we talking like
0: we work in
1: Metallica?
0: Radio. No, I think it's just anything.
1: I mean,
0: you know.
1: Music in general, yes. But rock music, I mean.
0: Well, I mean, anything in that genre can be considered rock from, you know, from the 60s on. So
1: depending, I need to know what artists you're looking at,
0: well,
1: and then I can
0: okay.
1: determine.
0: Yeah. Send email Michelle your artists today at Michelle at
1: Decipher.
0: Yeah. Mm-hmm.
1: Computers are very cool. Watching movies are very cool. Now here's where it starts to get a little dicey.
0: Uh-oh.
1: 28% say that math is pretty cool, meaning that it's just really not that cool.
0: Well, math can be cool if you can do it.
1: Yeah.
0: But beyond 11 o'clock in the morning, I'm not doing any math.
1: Can I have a graphing calculator?
0: Yeah.
1: I'm kidding.
0: I just need my fingers. You know, 2 plus, yeah.
1: Yeah.
0: Mm-hmm.
1: They say
0: tea.
1: What? What's wrong with tea?
0: Like tea bag with the tea in the cup?
1: Yeah.
0: Yeah, okay. You're making, okay. Okay.
1: Here were the bottom.
0: No, I like coffee.
1: I do like coffee.
0: Yeah.
1: Here are what they're saying are the bottom four, or I'm sorry, five things, the least five cool things. Beer, marijuana, guns, cryptocurrency, and sports betting. Huh. That's kind of cool to see some of those on there.
0: Okay.
1: I don't those are not cool
0: necessarily agree with all of those, but
1: oh, really?
0: Yeah. Or at least, you know, at least beer. Some of us that like
1: they
0: like a beer garden in those most popular cities.
1: There you go.
0: Yeah, we like to have a little
1: funzy,
0: little cup of suds.
1: Oh, there you
0: mug
1: go.
0: Mug of suds.
1: Okay.
0: Yeah.
1: We'll have at it.
0: Okay. What's one thing do you think that's very cool, Jamie?
2: Oh, nothing really.
0: How about science? Science is cool, right?
2: Yeah, it's not bad.
0: Okay.
2: Yeah, I wish I understood it more. Yeah. Wish I would have paid more attention in school.
0: Yeah.
1: Amen.
0: We're
1: all of us.
0: All three of us in this room.
1: We all agree with you there.
0: Concur with that. So it's 9:30. It's time for news headlines. Hopefully those are some cool things today.
2: Yeah,
0: Jamie,
2: what's
0: happening?
2: Yeah, thanks, Tom. Good morning. Yeah, so once again, Strasburg firefighters continue investigating that Sunday evening blaze, the fire involving two semi-trucks at the Aprovia Fleet Maintenance Facility there on Beartown Road. Chief Jason Ely says that the blaze was reported by a passerby on 77 who had spotted heavy black smoke. Officials say that the fire was contained to those two trucks, which were parked without trailers, though heat did cause some damage to a nearby motorcycle there parked nearby and possibly another vehicle. No injuries were reported. Ely says that surveillance footage shows the fire started under the hood of one truck and does not appear to be suspicious. The Tuscarawas County Health Department will host an open house today, 4 to 6 p.m. at its East Iron Avenue facility in Dover, highlighting the $2.1 million in grant-funded renovations there. The project features a 2,200-square-foot expansion, upgraded HVAC systems, improved traffic flow, and also enhanced ADA accessibility there. A ribbon-cutting ceremony will kick off the event, followed by tours of the redesigned building and displays for more than 20 local artists. Officials say the new layout includes clearer signage and also easier navigation for visitors. Then in national news, police say the shooting at a San Diego mosque killed three men and left both shooters dead of apparent self-inflicted wounds. The police chief says that authorities were investigating the attack as a hate crime. The shooting erupted Monday at the Islamic Center of San Diego. Now, police say that they were already looking for one of the teenagers since his mother had called in concerned that her son was suicidal and had run away with weapons. One of the victims was a mosque security guard who police said played a pivotal role in preventing the attack from being more deadly. All right, we have the weather. That forecast, it's on the way. For WJER News, I'm Jamie Hambaugh.
0: Thank you so much, Jamie. 9:33, a time for our weather forecast. Partly sunny today, Slight chance of showers and thunderstorms, a high of 88. Showers overnight with a low of 63. Cooler tomorrow with some showers around, a high of 69. And then on Thursday, mostly sunny with a high of 68. I'd call that cool. Right now in the valley, we have cloudy skies and 73 degrees.
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0: Remember 1991 album Spellbound? That's Paula Abdul here on the 90s at 9. Good morning, everybody.
1: All right, let's end the show with some dumb criminals.
0: Some dumb criminals.
1: All right, starting off in Florida. 62-year-old, I know. 62-year-old man in Florida was arrested after marching over to his neighbor's home at 3 o'clock in the morning to destroy a malfunctioning floodlight. And he did it completely naked, except for a watch, a headlamp, and flip-flops. Well, I'm glad he remembered his flip-flops.
0: Well, I wonder what that lady on TikTok thinks about that.
1: So he's a 62-year-old man named Robert Boston. He was arrested after he marched over to his neighbor's property at 3 a.m. a few weeks ago. He was carrying a ladder, and he had a mission. He was upset about a malfunctioning motion light, so he placed a ladder against a building, climbed up, yanked a floodlight off the wall, and left it on the ground. So he removed it so forcefully, he caused over $800 in damages by pulling wiring loose from inside the wall. Oh, okay. And
0: nobody wants to see that.
1: At 3 a.m.?
0: Ever.
1: Right.
0: Ever. I don't think I would be like taking electronics out of
1: the
0: pulling
1: wall.
0: Things out of the wall.

0: dangerous.
1: With just your flip-flops and a watch?
0: Yikes.
1: Yeah. Maybe not.
0: Maybe he didn't think anyone would see him at 3 a.m., and that's why he didn't put his clothes back on.
1: Sometimes those things have, like glass on the front of them. You don't want that at 3 a.m.
0: No.
1: In that vicinity.
0: Another story in Florida. Police in Florida are investigating two burglars who hopped a fence at a high school, messed around on bicycles and other equipment, and stole 100 hot dogs and ice cream. Hot dogs.
1: They must have been hungry.
0: What? Stole $50 worth of lanyards. Also got away with approximately 100 hot dogs and ice cream valued at about $60. This happened in the middle of the night last week, and it sounds like the thieves could have been students or young adults, but they're not 100% sure. Police are still asking for leads.
1: Oh, they don't know the nature of the absconded hot dogs.
0: They don't. That is insane.
1: You know what? I don't think I'd want to be known as the wiener thief. No.
0: No.
1: No.
0: No, no, no.
1: And what do you need 60 lanyards for?
0: I think they're just being silly.
1: Okay, that is silly.
0: I am not joking. These next two stories are also from Florida. That is wild.
1: Okay.
0: I'm so sorry.
1: Well, one says Kentucky on it.
0: Yes, but it
1: happened in Florida.
0: That's a different one.
1: Okay.
0: Okay, in Florida, a man on a motorcycle was arrested after leading police on a high-speed chase earlier this month. He was clocked at going 120 miles an hour, and he was dressed as the Easter Bunny at the time. Wow.
1: Was he wearing flip-flops?
0: It doesn't say. It wasn't a full-body suit, but it was an elaborate helmet, which featured giant plush ears, blue eyes, and a pink nose. There was a hole where the mouth would go.
1: Okay.
0: He's facing charges of reckless driving, felony fleeing and eluding, speeding more than 50 miles an hour, over the speed limit. He was going 120. Come on now.
1: Don't you think the ears would have a lot of wind drag?
0: I don't.
1: You know?
0: That's funny.
1: And if you're going to go that speed, you know, it's not hard to find that guy.
0: Well, Florida has that super speed.
1: Yes, they do.
0: Law. So if you're going 50 over, you're probably never getting your license back. Oh, my gosh, this one's in Florida.
1: You know where the Easter Bunny's going? They're going to put him in the hole.
0: Oh, no.
1: Yeah. Boy, oh, boy.
0: Oh, my gosh. Look at all these. This one's from Florida.
1: Why do you have to be in a hurry in Florida? There's so many speeding
0: I don't know.
1: Stories from Florida.
0: It's true. I don't get it.
1: I mean, what do you got to do? You got to get to the beach before the tide goes out or what?
0: That's a great question.
1: Right.
0: I don't know.
1: I'm curious.
0: The sun gets to people. I'm going to be honest. I think the sun is too much, and it's making people go cuckoo for Cocoa Puffs.
1: I don't know. I live there, and I'm okay.
0: Well, that's to be determined.
1: Well, yeah.
0: It is yet to be determined.
1: All right. You can't find a non-Florida dumb criminal story, can you?
0: I have a couple here.
1: Okay.
0: These are all Florida.
1: That's a big stack right there.
0: Welcome
1: to the Sunshine State.
0: One non-Florida dumb criminal. So, a social media influencer was arrested after allegedly refusing to pay for the almost $400 worth of food from a Nashville restaurant. Oh, so this guy online is known as Chud the Builder. Okay, well, that is a dumb name to begin with.
1: He Bob's brother?
0: I don't know.
1: He's Bob's black sheep brother.
0: He, according to an arrest affidavit, this guy who films content, including some inappropriately charged content on Broadway, was asked by the restaurant not to live stream or be disruptive for dining service. After ordering two full entrees, appetizers, drinks, and his bill was about $375, the restaurant realized he had been live streaming and asked him to stop. He allegedly became disruptive, made racial comments, and began to yell, cause a scene. After that, he reportedly made statements that he would not be paying for the food that he ate. He was charged with disorderly conduct, resisting arrest, and theft. Oh, good. And he was placed under a $5,000 bond.
1: Wow. Good. They're not messing around there. in Music City.
0: You don't need to be doing all that nonsense. No.
1: Well, here's the question. Was he wearing flip-flops?
0: I bet.
1: Yeah.
0: I bet he was wearing cowboy boots.
1: And a bunny hat. The bunny head with the cowboy hat.
0: Who knows?
1: Yeah. Maybe don't, if you want some work done, don't call Chud the Builder. Yeah.
0: Right. Yes.
1: Don't cook him lunch because he won't pay you.
0: Oh, too funny.
1: Boy, oh boy.
0: Boy, oh boy.
1: So coming up here at 11 o'clock, you're going to be busy this afternoon, this morning.
0: I will be. I'll be out at Tuscora Park. We've got a picnic in the park broadcast. I'll be there. Majority of the afternoon.
1: We'll have that here on Bill's show. Coming up next here in the 10 o'clock hour. All right. Well, have a great day, Michelle.
0: Thanks,
1: enjoy your broadcast and enjoy your day, everybody. Time now for a lottery update on WJER, brought to you by your friends at Dee's Restaurant on Fillmore Avenue, across the street from the YMCA. The pick three numbers in the Ohio Lottery last night, 479. The pick four numbers, 2616. And last night's Powerball numbers were 4, 13, 34, 61, 65, and number 12. The next jackpot is $113 million. The next Mega Millions, $277 million. 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
1: 955, 73 degrees here in the Valley. 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
1: AP News, I'm Marcela Sanchez. Russian President Vladimir Putin is traveling to China to meet with Chinese leader Xi Jinping, less than a week after President Trump wrapped up his own trip to Beijing. China is hoping to maintain stable relations with the U.S. while also preserving strong ties with Russia. Acting Attorney General Todd Blanche will appear on Capitol Hill for his first congressional testimony. The agency faces scrutiny over its plans to create a nearly $1.8 billion fund to pay President Trump's allies, who believe they were targeted politically. Republican voters in Northern Kentucky will choose between U.S. Representative Thomas Massie and challenger Ed Gallwein in today's House primary. It's another test of Trump's power over his party after he handpicked Gallwein to take on the incumbent. Five other states will also be holding primaries today. In other news, the AP's Lisa Dwyer reports a humanitarian aid ship from Mexico docked in Havana as U.S.-Cuba tensions escalate.
2: As Cuba continues to strain under tighter U.S. sanctions and a crippling oil embargo, Cubans welcomed the arrival of a ship carrying humanitarian aid from Mexico to Uruguay. This man says, with the situation the country is in, anything that comes in helps, adding that it's the Cuban people who are suffering. This teacher says, as long as the help goes to people who truly need it, she's pleased with the help Mexico is giving Cuba. In late January, U.S. President Donald Trump threatened tariffs on countries supplying oil to Cuba. The island has since faced severe shortages of food, fuel, and electricity, and constant blackouts across much of the country.
1: Wall Street leaned toward losses. This is AP News.
3: AP Sports, I'm Gethin Coolbaugh. The New Orleans Pelicans have hired Jamal Mosley as their new head coach following his dismissal by the Orlando Magic on May 4th. NFL, an AP source says former Jacksonville Jaguars coach Urban Meyer lost his multi-million-dollar arbitration case against the team that fired him with cause in 2021. 42-year-old and four-time NFL MVP QB Aaron Rodgers returned to the practice field with the Steelers for voluntary OTAs after signing a one-year deal to return. Adam Scott is officially set for his 100th consecutive major at next month's U.S. Open, which added 24 players from the world ranking after the PGA Championship. This week in sports history, Lucy Lee becomes the youngest player to qualify for the U.S. Women's Open at 11 years old in 2014. More sports news at apnews.com. I'm Gethin Coolbaugh.
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7: This is Jamie Hambaugh for WJER News. Tuscarawas County's administrator is asking the four-member Board of Elections to give up their monthly stipends for 2 years to pay back bonuses they awarded to eight staff members late last year. Administrator Chris Loudermilk made the recommendation after County Commissioner President Kristen Zemus chastised the board for what she called an arbitrary use of public funds.
8: You can't tell me why you decided to pay one employee this and one employee another. You can't tell us why... What job description paid or what responsibility changed from one election to another. So to me, it's just an arbitrary use of the public funds, which should have been carried over for the next year.
7: Board of Elections members said that they would not reimburse the county with their $600 monthly pay because they don't believe they did anything wrong. Board members, including Karen Gallagher, said they believe the one-time payments were justified. Strasburg firefighters are continuing to investigate a fire involving two semi-trucks at the Provia Fleet Maintenance Facility on Beartown Road in Franklin Township Sunday evening. The fire does not appear to be suspicious. Fire Chief Jason Ely says a passerby on I-77 reported that blaze around 6:15 p.m., sending heavy black smoke into the air.
9: I mean, when you think you got diesel fuel, you've got motor oil and everything else in those engines, plus fuel in the tanks, and a lot of the components of those trucks are fiberglass, so they off gas a good amount of black smoke.
7: There's no damage estimate yet. Ely says that surveillance video from the business shows the fire started under the hood of one of the trucks. No trailers were attached. Heat also caused damage to a nearby motorcycle and possibly another car. No injuries were reported. In sports, the Guardians opened their four-game series with the Tigers with an 8-2 win Monday in Detroit. Starter Slade Ciccone allowed the two runs in 7 1/3 innings, his longest outing of the season so far. Manager Stephen Vogt.
10: So really good to see him put together, 7 1/3. Credit the offense for giving us the space, and Slade stepped up. But his three fastballs, four-seam, two-seam cutter, they're always going to be his weapons. But he had the spin tonight, too.
7: Game 2 is this evening at 6:40. And on the air tonight, it's the Cavs and Knicks in Game 1 of the Eastern Conference Finals from New York. Coach Kenny Atkinson says getting past the second round does mean something to his guys.
11: First day of training camp, I put up our playoff record over the last 3 years, 11-15. I've been saying all year we have a lot to prove, and we still have more to prove. That's kind of the next part of it. But we proved something to ourselves that we could take that another step.
7: The Cavs and Knicks tip off at 8 p.m. this evening on WJER Radio. Here's the forecast. Partly sunny skies today with a slight chance of showers and storms and a high of 88. Tonight, showers and storms, a low of 62. Wednesday, mostly cloudy, showers and storms likely, mainly before 11 a.m., a high of 69. Thursday, mostly sunny, a high of 67. And that's a look at news for this hour. Reporting for WJER, I'm Jamie Hambaugh.

Huey Lewis and the news on WJER, the voice of the valley. It is 10:11, the Morgan in the Midday Show, here for Tuesday from 100.9 FM and AM 1450. And kicking off next hour, Michelle Spring, broadcasting live from Picnic in the Park at Tuscora Park in New Philadelphia, an annual event for the Tuscarawas County Senior Center. Not only an annual event, but wildly popular, to be sure. Michelle will tell us about that coming up just past the 11 o'clock report of news. You talk about a power pop music duo. Here's Lady Gaga and Bruno Mars on The Voice of the Valley.

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0: 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Cavs basketball playoff action coming up tonight with the Cavaliers in the Big Apple to rumble with the Knicks in game one of the best of seven Eastern Conference Finals. 7:30 with the Cavs Audioverse pregame show. 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

The WJER forecast for Dover, New Philadelphia, Strasburg, and all of the WJER listening area. Partly sunny for today, a chance of rain slightly, and maybe later in the day a thunderstorm. Look for a high of 88. For tonight, rain and thunderstorms, the overnight low 63. And for Wednesday, a pretty good chance of rain, significantly cooler tomorrow, a high 69. Cloudy and 74 degrees in the valley with Alex Warren.

0: Alex Warren on The Voice of the Valley, WJER. Hey, coming up in about 45 minutes, we'll join WJER's Michelle Spring live from Tuscora Park in New Philadelphia, the annual Tuscarawas County Senior Center Picnic in the Park going on at Tuscora Park. Michelle will have all the details. That's coming up right after our 11 o'clock report of news on The Voice of the Valley.
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0: Wynn Starks on The Voice of the Valley, WJER, your home for the endless list of winners. Coming up, some details on how you can join that list in a matter of minutes from The Voice of the Valley.
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Rod Stewart and Some Guys Have All the Luck on WJER. Rod will be out on tour later this year. Right now, 80, soon to be 81. One of the many stops he'll be making across the great U.S. of A. is at Rocket Arena later on in the year. Coming up, our 11 o'clock report as the Associated Press gets you up to date with what's happening around the nation and around the world. And Jamie Hambaugh from the WJER News team lets you know what's happening here in the Valley. All on the way as a part of the 11 o'clock report, rolling your way after Sting on the Voice of the Valley. Good Tuesday morning.

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1: WJER. AP News, I'm Marcela Sanchez. Acting Attorney General Todd Blanche will appear on Capitol Hill today for his first congressional testimony since assuming control of the Justice Department. Lawmakers are expected to question him about a nearly $1.8 billion fund to compensate President Trump's allies who believe they've been unjustly investigated and prosecuted. The Trump administration announced the fund yesterday. At a White House health event, Trump told reporters a small committee will decide who gets help from the so-called anti-weaponization fund.
2: Do you believe that people who committed violence against Capitol Hill police officers on January 6th should be eligible for compensation from this DOJ fund? And are you or your family members going to be seeking compensation from that fund?
3: It'll all be dependent on a committee. A committee's being set up, a very talented people, very highly respected people. I think it's a committee of five. And again, I didn't do this deal. It was told to me yesterday. They said they're doing something. I do believe there has to be compensation for people that were destroyed. You have families absolutely destroyed. And it's all going to be determined by a committee of four or five people that are respected and very brilliant at what they do.
1: Democrats and government watchdogs described the arrangement as corrupt and unconstitutional. Republican voters in Northern Kentucky will choose between Representative Thomas Massey and challenger Ed Gallreen in today's House primary. Massey has been a thorn in the president's side for pushing for the release of the Jeffrey Epstein files, opposing the war with Iran, and voting against Trump's signature tax legislation last year. In California, authorities are investigating yesterday's shooting at the Islamic Center of San Diego that left three men dead. The suspects, ages 17 and 18, were later found dead in a vehicle a few blocks from the shooting scene after taking their own lives. This is AP News. Elon Musk has lost a court battle against OpenAI. The AP's Lisa Dwyer has more.
4: A federal jury has sided with OpenAI in a feud with Elon Musk. Musk was a co-founder of OpenAI when it launched in 2015 and went on to create ChatGPT. After investing $38 million early on, Musk accused OpenAI CEO Sam Altman and his top deputy of shifting into a money-making mode behind his back. The nine-person jury unanimously found that Musk waited too long to file his lawsuit and missed the deadline for the statute of limitations. The jury served in an advisory role, but the judge accepted the verdict as the court's own and dismissed Musk's claims. I'm Lisa Dwyer.
1: Technology stocks are giving back some more of their rises and are pulling the U.S. stock market a bit further from its all-time highs. I'm Marcela Sanchez, AP News.
5: 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Coming up in 30 seconds, WJER's Jamie Hambaugh gets you up to date on what's happening here in the Valley.
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7: This is Jamie Hambaugh for WJER News. The rising gas and grocery prices have not been driving more people to the greater Dover, New Philadelphia food pantry so far, Volunteer Chief Operations Officer Jim Rice says the pantry is serving about 700 families a week, down from more than 800 at this time last year. He says the drop's largely due to fewer clients from Stark County, where new food pantries have opened. He says the pantry is still distributing 45 to 50,000 pounds of food weekly from the Akron-Canton Food Bank, despite a cut in federal and state programs to help banks purchase food.
8: In Akron's case, there were a number of their significant partners that stepped up and gave them extra money to actually purchase food and then give that food away to people like us for just the service fee.
7: Rice says that his pantry pays those fees, which have remained steady, to the Akron-Canton Food Bank to help cover transportation and service costs, but it doesn't pay for the food itself. The all-volunteer operation at the Dover New Philadelphia Food Pantry relies on about 50 volunteers each week to serve the community. Former MLB pitcher and current Dover council member Percy Garner was acknowledged Friday night at Progressive Field, taking part in a ceremony marking the 10th anniversary of Cleveland's 2016 American League Championship team.
9: Number 66, the pride of Dover, Ohio, hard-throwing right-hander out of the bullpen, Percy Garner.
7: Now, that game included a matchup against former manager Terry Francona and the Cincinnati Reds. It was mentioned that Garner made 8 appearances for the club during that 2016 season. And in sports, the Cavs are back in the conference finals for the first time since 2018 after crushing the Pistons 125-94 in Detroit last night in a game where Cleveland led by as many as 20 in the first half and 35 in the second. Kenny Atkinson was a proud coach.
10: You know, when someone hires you, you want to fulfill what they were looking for. You want to, you know. So I was like, you know, coming into this game, man, I'd love to get to this next level. Just to say that we did a good job as a coaching staff, you know, and then we helped this group of players that I love to the next, you know, to make another step.
7: And now game one between the Cavs and Knicks from New York will tip off at 8 p.m. tomorrow night on WJER. Earlier Sunday, the Guardians pounded the Reds 10-3 to win 2-3 in the weekend series. Kyle Manzardo had 2 of Cleveland's 6 home runs on the day. Manager Stephen Vogt
11: sat back on the slider in his first one and then ambushed a heater on his second one. So really good to see Kyle. We've talked about him, I feel like, for a couple weeks now. Really starting to swing the bat better. So nice to see him drive the ball out of the yard.
7: And the Guardians are now in Detroit for a 4-game series with the Tigers. Game one is later today at 6:40 p.m. here on the radio as well. Now the weather. Sunny skies today with a high of 89. Tonight partly cloudy and a low only of 68. Tuesday mostly sunny, a slight chance of showers and storms after 2 p.m., a high of 88. And Wednesday showers likely and possibly a storm, cooler with a high of 71. And that's a look at news for this hour for WJER. I'm Jamie Hambaugh.

0: Foreigner on the Voice of the Valley, WJER 100.9 FM and AM 1450. And from the WJER Morning Show, Michelle Spring out at Tuscora Park this morning.
1: Thank you so much, Bill. That's right. I'm out here at Tuscora Park for Picnic in the Park. It's their 20th annual Picnic in the Park. And I am here with my favorite person from the Senior Center, Miss Vicki Yates. Good morning, Vicki.
2: Good morning, Michelle, and good morning to everybody listening in on this beautiful day.
1: Hey, the rain has stopped, so we're great.
2: We're good for now. Yeah. It rained when we were setting up, but we cleared off the table, we wiped them down, we're all good now.
1: Yes.
2: Popcorn's brewing, snow cones going, music.
1: I was just going to say, the music is going. So tell us, for anyone that is listening that doesn't know what Picnic in the Park is, what is this event?
2: It's an annual event every year at Tuscora Park. They've been so generous to open it up for all of our seniors in Tuscora County and beyond. It is a ticketed event, so if you see it in our newsletter or you hear it from the neighbor, make sure you get a ticket, and it's so much fun. I mean, it's a lot of our Senior Service Network members are here with a lot of information that they have for area agencies like nursing homes, funeral homes. I mean, we don't want to talk about all that stuff, but there's a lot of information. Even the Tuscora County Library, the health departments are here. There's a wide variety, at least 20 entities that are here with some of their information.
1: And we're going to talk to some of those entities later. A lot of great information here at the Picnic in the Park with the Senior Center Service Network. Is that what it's called? The Senior Service Network. Tell us what that means.
2: So the Tuscarawas County Senior Service Network is made up of those vendors or those sponsors in our community that come together once a month, and we coordinate things like the Picnic in the Park. Mm-hmm. And then last few years, we've been doing the Farmers Market Initiative, where we go into senior living facilities and give out farmers markets. So we order out of the hub and we take fresh fruit and vegetables to their senior living communities who cannot get to the Tuscarawas County Farmers Market.
1: Yeah, that's wonderful. Why are these events so important for our seniors?
2: Just so that there's awareness. You know, a lot of people don't know what things go on in Tuscarawas County. We got a lot of things happening here. Our community is far and wide with a lot of services, and the Tuscarawas County Senior Center, where I am the director of the fund development, all the fun stuff. I also chair the Senior Service Network to kind of mold the community together in ways that, you know, by picking up a book, you need services, so we can connect you to services.
1: That's amazing. I also want to mention there's bingo today.
2: Yeah.
1: Bingo's one of my favorite things that you guys do here, because it gets, like, competitive.
2: You've been here long enough. What is this, your fifth year?
1: Yes, I think this might be my fifth or sixth. I'm not sure how many years now we've been doing this, but it's so much fun.
2: Yeah.
1: I always love coming out here, and now they're even brave enough to let me come out here on my own.
2: Yeah, we're hiding you. No. It is one of the fun things that we do, and we also have the cheer volleyball out here, so Elaine is choreographing all the cheer volleyball. They're competitive, too, because they bring satellites over. They even have trophies.
1: Ah!
2: I mean, it's so fun to watch the people come together and just have a good time, especially in our beautiful park.
1: It's a great day for seniors in our area. It gets them out of the house, gets them having fun. And if they have any questions, they can get those questions answered with all of the vendors we have here. Vicki, tell us a little bit about the Senior Center really quick. You know, everyone loves our Tuscarawas County Senior Center. You guys do some incredible events. You are so such a great hub for our seniors. Tell us pricing for membership. Give us the deets on that.
2: Yeah, I mean, anytime you want to give a tour, we've been holding open houses to come on in and check us out, because there are still people in our community that really don't know what we're all about.
1: Where have they been?
2: I know. That's what I say. Where have y'all been? We're going to be your new best friend.
1: Right? Yes.
2: 50 years and older to get a social membership at $25 and then the VIP membership at $55. Can't beat it for a whole entire year.
1: That's amazing. So cool. Vicki, one more question. If the people have questions about this event in particular, what's the best way to get information on it so they can get that ticket for next year?
2: They can check our Facebook page or check our website, tuscsc.org, or give us a call at 330-364-6611.
1: Very good. Vicki Yates from the Tuscarawas County Senior Center. We're going to talk with more people coming up here. We've got a lot of information at this Picnic in the Park. Bill, I'll be back, and I'll be here all afternoon here at beautiful Tuscora Park.
3: 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On behalf of our whole team, congratulations to this year's graduates. We know how much dedication it took to get here, and we're so proud of all of you. At Wendy's, we've had the honor of working alongside some incredible seniors who are now off to chase big dreams, and we couldn't be more excited for them. So here's to your hard work, your achievements, and a bright future ahead. From all of us at Wendy's, way to go, grads.
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0: Jelly Roll on the Voice of the Valley in your home for Cavs basketball tonight. 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Tip off with Tim Alcorn just past 8 o'clock. 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
1: Thank you so much, Bill. That's right, I'm out here at beautiful Tuscora Park for the Picnic in the Park. Tuscarawas County Senior Center puts on this incredible event, and there's always a variety of vendors here kind of giving information to our seniors on questions they may have about rehabilitation centers, library services, you name it, they have it here. And joining me now, we've got Tessa Sexton from the Country Club Rehabilitation Campus. Good morning.
2: Good morning.
1: So tell us a little bit about the Country Club Rehabilitation Campus. You're the marketing director there. Tell us a little bit about what sets the Country Club Retirement or the Rehabilitation Campus apart from all of the other ones.
2: So our Rehabilitation Campus, we treat all of our residents as if they're our own family. We have a hydrotherapy pool for rehab. We, our dining services are restaurant style, so our residents all come out to the dining room. We take their orders and we serve them as if they're at a restaurant.
1: It sounds super fancy.
2: Yes,
1: I like fancy. That. It probably makes them feel good, right?
2: Right.
1: I would love that. When you're talking about the rehabilitation campus, now is this for extended stays or is this just for, you know, we want to make sure you get better and then get back on your feet? What is the process there?
2: So we have a rehab department where we get better and we go home. We also have long-term care for our folks that decide that they need a little more assistance and they want to move in. We also do respite care at our facility, and we also have a hospice suite that has been sponsored by Buckeye Hospice and Palliative Care. And we also have an assisted living facility. We accept Medicaid waiver on first day of admission for our assisted living, and we have private pay for that as well. And anyone in the building, as long as they qualify, they could use the hydrotherapy pool, and they all have restaurant-style dining.
1: And you take most insurances as well?
2: We take most insurances. If there's any questions, feel free to reach out and let us know so we can check and see if we accept that insurance.
1: You got to tell me more about this hydrotherapy. Is it just like a tub with a lot of water? Has it got jets flying around? Do I need to take advantage of this?
2: So our hydrotherapy pool is a swimming pool. Our therapy department and our activities can utilize that pool. And it's a swimming pool, but it's at knee level so that you can get good exercise.
1: Ooh.
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0: The WJER forecast for New Philly, Denison, Dover, and all of the WJER listening area. Partly sunny today, a slight chance of off and on rain. Could get a thunderstorm or two later in the day. High 88. For tonight, rain and thunderstorms during the evening with the overnight low dipping to 63. Right now, cloudy skies and 75 degrees in the valley at WJER.

0: The Wish List. It is Taylor Swift on WJER. And if you are out and about specifically in New Philadelphia today and you're driving by Tuscora Park and you say to yourself, looks like something big is going on, it is, and WJER's Michelle Spring is with us to tell us more.
1: Hi, Bill. Thank you so much. That's right. I'm out here at Tuscora Park for Tuscarawas County Senior Center's Picnic in the Park. There are dozens of seniors here, I would say over 200 maybe, senior citizens here, and they're getting ready to enjoy a beautiful lunch. And they just got done playing some chair volleyball. I think bingo is coming up next, so you may hear some numbers being called. It'll be a good time. But joining me now, I'm with Lisa Sweeney. She is the admissions director here from Oak Point and Claymont Rehabilitation. Good morning.
2: Good morning. How are you?
1: I'm good. We've been having some fun off the air.
2: Yes, absolutely.
1: Lisa, tell me a little bit about the services that both of your organizations do.
2: First, I would like to focus on our facility in Baltic, Ohio, which is Oak Point. We proudly serve our veterans, and that makes us stand out a little bit above other facilities. And in honor of Memorial Day, I just wanted to thank all the veterans and wish them a happy and safe weekend.
1: Very good. When you're talking about Oak Point, tell us a little bit about the services that you provide there, the activities. How many beds are you guys offering?
2: Oak Point is an 85-bed facility with one of the most outstanding activities departments. We actually just celebrated Nursing Home Week. And they finished it by taking our members and clients to the Rubber Ducks game.
1: Oh,
2: so
1: fun.
2: They like to do a lot of that. They had a prom this week. They had some different theme days. So it was really nice to join Lauren in our activities department for those. So it's pretty good. We offer a locked dementia unit as well as a locked behavioral unit. That's what stands out from the other facilities as well.
1: And what insurances are you guys taking?
2: We take most insurances. And like I said, if you're 100% service connected, we do offer support to our VA clients.
1: Very good. And then let's focus on the Claymont Rehabilitation Center in Uhrichsville. Tell us about that.
2: Claymont is near and dear to my heart as I worked on the floor there as an RN for 2 years. So I have learned a lot, and there's a lot of longevity in our small community. We are a 55-bed facility, which offers skilled care, long-term care, and a lot of wound care. We also do IV therapy. We do peritoneal dialysis patients in the facility, which makes them a little easier for them.

0: sleepy, but I'll answer.
1: Very good. Thank you so much. Lisa Sweeney, admissions director out at Oak Point in Baltic and Claymont Rehabilitation Center in Urecksville. Thank you so much. Bill, I'll be back with more fun. We've got one more this hour, and then they're going to break for bingo. So stay tuned. We'll talk with a representative from Inn at Northwood Village coming up here in just a couple minutes. For WJER, I'm Michelle Spring.
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0: Radiohead on WJER. Through the magic of radio, I can smell hot dogs cooking at Tuscora Park, and I can hear popcorn being consumed. I'm not exactly sure why that is. Maybe Michelle Spring can tell us what's going on.
1: I didn't realize the mic was so close to my mouth when I was chewing, Bill. I'm so sorry. Forgive me. Yes, I am out here at Tuscora Park for Picnic in the Park, and they're feeding me. Thank you to Vicki Yates. She always feeds me when I come, so I appreciate that. In this hour, I am joined with Ashley Helt from the Inn at Northwood Village. She is the community director. How are you doing today?
2: Great. How are you?
1: Good. So tell us a little bit about the difference with Inn at Northwood Village and what stands out apart from the others.
2: So we have individualized apartments. We have 99 rooms. We have our assisted living and then a secured memory care. Something that stands us out a little bit is we do accept the Medicaid waiver. We offer that in assisted living and in memory care. They're all private suites.
1: For somebody that may not know, like I asked you off the air, I was like, what's memory care? I'm not like, and that might be a dumb question for some people, but I just didn't know what it was. What does that mean?
2: So it is a secured unit that is for individuals with memory impairment, Alzheimer's, and dementia.
1: Thank you. I appreciate knowing that. When you talk about your assisted living, is this something where people will, you know, eventually leave, or is this something where they stay long term?
2: So our goal is when someone moves in that they can stay with us through end of life. They're able to advance into a memory care. We're able to bring in services, hospice, so they can stay through end of life and be in their home.
1: Very good. That's so sweet. And you said that you do tours daily out at the Inn at Northwood Village. Tell us a little bit about what that looks like.
2: Yeah, absolutely. So you can call and schedule, or you can stop in, but we do tours typically Monday through Friday. I can schedule on the weekend, have you come in, talk about your loved one, answer questions, and show you around.
1: If anyone is listening and maybe wants to get more information, is there a phone number that they can call?
2: Yes, it's 234-801-4041.
1: Thank you so much. Ashley from the Inn at Northwood Village, they're located at the north end of Dover. If you have more questions for them, be sure to reach out to them. Ashley, thank you so much.
2: Thank you.
1: All right, Bill, we'll be back with more fun here at Picnic in the Park, and I promise that we'll have my lunch eaten by the time I come back at 12:30. For WJER, I'm Michelle Spring.

0: 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Thanks for making us a part of your Tuesday morning. Hey, our noon report of news with the Associated Press, Jamie Hambaugh in the newsroom, and Bill Hammerstrom from the sports department coming right up on the Voice of the Tuscarawas Valley.
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1: AP News. Good morning, I'm Ed Donahue. Acting Attorney General Todd Blanch is before a Senate Appropriations Subcommittee one day after the Trump administration announced plans to create a $1.7 billion fund to pay allies of President Trump who believe they were targeted politically by the Biden administration. Here, Blanch was questioned by Maryland Democrat Chris Van Hollen.
2: Anybody in this country is eligible to apply if they believe they were victim of weaponization.
3: Mr. Attorney General, let me ask you this. Are there going to be rules that say that if you've assaulted a Capitol Hill police officer or committed a violent crime, you will not be eligible? Why not make that a rule?
2: I expect that, because I'm not one of the commissioners setting up the rules.
1: Ben Holland called the anti-weaponization fund
3: pure theft of public funds.
1: Blanch says the machinery of government should never be weaponized against any American. President Trump was outside the White House. His work is being done on his ballroom.
4: In terms of the beauty, probably the closest thing to this would be the U.S. Supreme Court, the facade of the U.S. Supreme Court.
1: The president also talked about who is paying for this.
4: This is all my money and donors' money. This is tax-free. So everyone's talking about they're going to give money. But the money they're going to give is really for the security of that and the whole White House.
1: The United Arab Emirates Defense Ministry says drones that targeted a nuclear power plant all came from Iraq, likely from the Iran-backed Shiite militia. Thousands of people have been ordered to evacuate in Simi Valley, California, because of wildfires. Authorities in San Diego plan to execute search warrants as they piece together how and why three men were killed at a mosque. Two teenagers were believed to be responsible. They were found in a vehicle after killing themselves near the site of the shooting. A NATO jet shot down what's believed to be a Ukrainian drone over Estonia. This is AP News. Russia's leader is visiting China to reaffirm ties with President Xi Jinping.
5: The Tuesday-Wednesday visit by Russian President Vladimir Putin comes less than a week after President Donald Trump wrapped up his own trip to Beijing. The visit's likely to be closely watched as Beijing seeks to maintain stable relations with the US while also preserving strong ties with Russia. Putin and Xi plan to discuss economic cooperation between the two countries and key international and regional issues. The visit coincides with the 25th anniversary of the Sino-Russian Treaty of Friendship signed in 2021. Putin recently said bilateral ties are at a truly unprecedented level and the relationship plays an important role globally. I'm Charles de Ledesma.
1: A court in Hong Kong wrapped up final arguments in a national security trial for two former organizers of vigils remembering the 1989 Tiananmen Square crackdown in China. Each could face up to 10 years in prison. I'm Ed Donahue, AP News.
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7: And on the way here from WJER News, elections board members reject a county request dealing with bonuses and a staffing issue. The health department's about to showcase its $2.1 million in renovations through an open house, and the Cavs get set to begin playing the Eastern Conference Finals tonight. Welcome now to the WJER Noon Report for Tuesday, May 19th at 12:04. It's already 80 degrees on Jamie Hambaugh. Now they're calling for partly sunny skies today and heating up again for one more afternoon, close to 90 before cooling off a little bit tomorrow. And we have the weather. That is on the way. We'll hear about that. So the Tuscarawas County Board of Elections appears to be bracing for a court battle with county commissioners. County Administrator Chris Loudermilk on Monday asked the four members of the election board to forego their own $600 monthly stipends for 2 years to pay back $47,500 bonuses they awarded to 8 staff members last year. Elections Board member Jerry Lommers said they would not do that.
8: Everything we did was within our duties and prerogative and our responsibility to effect an election, a proper election, a fair election, an efficient election. And so to even consider something like that was to admit that we had done something wrong. And I don't think to a person the board feels we have done anything wrong.
7: And the commissioner has also reiterated their objections to the board's hiring of IT director Jeremiah Johnson, who was hired after the Secretary of State ruled him ineligible to serve on the Board of Elections because of misdemeanor tax crimes related to his business. Now, Commission President Kristen Zima said that their objection was not about the person, but the hiring process.
9: It's a financial crime. When you have those things, you have to worry about dishonesty and act. Not saying that he would behave that way, but you have to worry about mistakes. You have to worry about it. And as an employer, you know all that, then why would you hire somebody like that? And why would you put us at risk? You put the county at risk. You put the more tax dollars at risk.
7: A commissioner said that they'll increase their oversight of the Board of Elections to prevent these issues in the future. After the meeting, Elections Board Chair Tom Hiserick said that he would not comment unless the matter ends up in court. Strasburg firefighters are sharing new details about that Sunday night fire involving two semi-trucks at the Provia Fleet Maintenance Facility on Barrowtown Road in Franklin Township. Fire Chief Jason Ely says that a passerby traveling on I-77 spotted the flames and called it in. The trucks were backed along a fence and did not have trailers attached.
10: It was contained to those two trucks, and then there was a motorcycle owned by another one of the employees that's sitting beside it that received some damage, and I believe another car that got a little bit of heat damage.
7: Ely says that the cause of the fire remains under investigation, but it does not appear to be suspicious.
10: I don't believe it is. They reviewed their video footage of the lot. There was nothing suspicious noted on it, just the fire starting under the hood of one of the trucks. So we're going to review it and pretty much come up with our cause for it, and that'll be it.
7: No injuries were reported, and there's no damage estimate yet. State lawmakers may force local municipalities to follow state law when it comes to tobacco regulations. Colin Dorsey of ONN affiliate WBNS-TV in Columbus has the story.
11: Ohio lawmakers are considering a bill that would prevent local governments from regulating tobacco products in any way that conflicts with state law. Instead, they'd be required to follow the state's rules and regulations. Now, it's unclear what that bill would mean for a court ruling issued last July allowing tobacco regulations at the local level. A prior state law against those regulations would have invalidated rules in Columbus, including a ban on flavored tobacco products and compliance checks to make sure stores don't sell to people under 21. And the American Lung Association gives Ohio an F in tobacco prevention.
7: The Tuscarawas County Health Department is ready to show off $2.1 million grant-funded overhaul to its facility. The department on East Iron Avenue in Dover is having an open house from 4 to 6 p.m. today. Spokeswoman Jennifer Demuth says the construction that started in March of last year has included a 2,200-square-foot expansion, updated HVAC systems, better traffic flow, and enhanced ADA accessibility all through the building.
12: The folks of Tuscarawas County, our patients, our clients, have all been so patient with us and have tolerated sort of the construction dust and some of the noises and the different parking situations that we've had. So now is the time to celebrate.
7: As she says, the open house began with a ribbon-cutting ceremony, followed by tours of the newly redesigned space. Visitors will also see work from more than 20 local artists selected to be displayed inside the renovated building.
12: We'll be able to recognize those artists, and folks from the community will be able to walk the halls and see that art on display. So it's not only a chance to see the building, but also a chance to have a mini art show right at the Tuscarawas County Health Department.
7: Demuth says that the updated layout is easier to navigate with clear signage, including Spanish language signs, and also improved access for all visitors. Yorksville Water Park is now hiring for the upcoming season, with openings across all positions from concessions to lifeguards. Service Director Cade Watkins says that the city is working to fill a range of roles, and prospective lifeguards may have their certification costs reimbursed.
13: Only 10 or 11 lifeguards now we have. You usually have 10 or 11 lifeguards working at one time, so that's not going to work. Very concerning, brings a lot of questions about normal hours, normal days, normal scheduling. What the future of the water park looks like, I think, is a serious, serious question that more people need to be involved with answering.
7: City leaders are weighing the long-term future of the aging facility. Officials say the park still carries several years of debt and faces ongoing repair and staffing challenges.
13: Reaching a point where I think we need to make some big decisions. And what those decisions are, I can't say for sure, but I would love to meet or have some form of meeting to discuss.
7: So anyone interested in one of those summer jobs is encouraged to contact the Uhrichsville Mayor's Office. And a man who spent nearly 21 years in prison for the deaths of two Michigan hunters has agreed to a $5.25 million settlement. Jeff Titus had accused police of failing to turn over evidence that could have helped him at trial. Now, Titus was released in 2023 and his murder convictions were erased. The Innocence Clinic at University of Michigan Law School and two investigators got authorities to acknowledge that an Ohio serial killer might have been the person who killed the hunters in 1990. Titus's lawsuit centered on evidence that might have helped at trial but wasn't shared. And let's get to the weather now. For this afternoon, partly sunny skies, and there is a slight chance of showers and storms. The high today, 88. Tonight, showers and storms then, with a low of 62 overnight. On Wednesday, mostly cloudy and showers and storms still likely, mainly before 11 a.m. and a high of 69. And on Thursday, mostly sunny with a high of 67. And it's partly sunny out there right now at 12:11. It's 80 degrees. And this is the Noon Report. Up next here for you is sports, as we'll hear more about the Cavs and Knicks from New York, Game 1 of the Eastern Conference Finals happening tonight here on WJER. Plus in baseballs, the Guardians, they opened their series with the Tigers in Detroit last night. We'll hear about that. And also, we have high school sports covered, what's happening with Big Z Sports, their coverage, and more national sports, including what's going on in the Western Conference Finals in the NBA as those got underway last night. Bill Hammerstrom has it all covered, and we'll be hearing from him after this.
14: 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So when you need to say something important, like open for business, grand opening, sale, or I'm running for office, that's a job for Signs to Go in New Philadelphia. 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
15: This is your Tuesday Sports Report. I'm Bill Hammerstrom. We have a lot of high school sports to report on, including tournament baseball and softball yesterday, plus high school track as the district meets started. But we're going to start with Major League Baseball. Last night on WJER, the first-place Guardians put some more distance between themselves and the last-place Tigers. Jose Ramirez led Cleveland to an 8-2 win over Detroit and are now 6.5 games better than the Tigers. Ramirez went 3-for-4 with a home run, a double, and 3 runs batted in. Cleveland had 9 hits and 7 walks, which made Coach Stephen Vogt happy.
16: I think really with the hitting group talked about, you know, we need to take more walks. We have to better swing decisions. You know, it's scare. We talk about scare pitchers into the zone. And when you lay off those borderline pitches and you take them for balls, they have to come into the zone and you're going to get better pitches to hit. But we knew we needed to add more offense this year. You're not always going to just get slugging and you're not always going to get that. So we have to look for different ways to get to first base. And that's been the goal of our offense, touch first base. And it doesn't matter how you get there.
15: Slate Ciccone pitched into the 8th inning, giving up 2 runs on 5 hits.
16: So really good to see him put together, 7 and a third. Credit the offense for giving us the space, and Slade stepped up. But his 3 fastballs, 4-seam, 2-seam cutter, they're always going to be his weapons. But he had the spin tonight, too.
15: The Tigers were the preseason favorite to win the Central, but they are 8 games under .500. The Guardians are 5 games over .500 and lead the surprising second-place White Sox by 2 games. Lots of baseball to be played, though. Game 2 of 4 between the Tigers and Guardians is tonight at 6:40, with Parker Messick getting the start for Cleveland. In the National League, the Reds and Pirates continue to struggle as both teams have lost 3 in a row. Cincinnati lost to the Phillies 5-4 when Philadelphia's Bryson Stott hit a 2-run home run in the 8th off Reds reliever Graham Ashcraft. Cincinnati is at .500, and the Pirates are a game over. In the NBA, game one of the best of seven Eastern Conference Finals is tonight between the Cavs and the Knicks. New York has home court advantage because they were one game better than Cleveland in the regular season. Cavs coach Kenny Atkinson says his team has bigger goals, but getting over that second round hump was significant.
17: You know, it's like, you know, and everybody's, oh, it doesn't mean anything. No, it does mean something. I think it does. I think this was the next step for us. You know, first day of training camp, I put up our playoff record over the last 3 years, 11-15. You know, I've been saying all year we have a lot to prove, and we still have more to prove. That's kind of the next part of it. But we proved something to ourselves that we could take that, you know, another step. So just looking forward to this next challenge for us.
15: Cavs at Knicks is on WJER tonight with tip-off at 8 o'clock. Pregame starts at 7:30. In Game 1 of the Western Conference Finals yesterday, San Antonio beat Oklahoma City 122-115. Victor Wembanyama had 41 points and 24 rebounds in the victory for the Spurs. Let's go to high school sports and high school baseball tournament action yesterday. Dover was shocked by Zanesville 4-3. At Dover City Park to end the Tornadoes season. The Blue Devils scored all four runs with two outs in the third inning with three hits, two hit batters, and two walks. The Tornadoes chipped away, led by Jack Judkins, who reached base three times and scored twice. The game ended on a double play where the Zanesville right fielder caught a shallow fly ball and doubled up the runner who had taken off from first base. Dover wraps up an injury-filled campaign with a 13-13 record. Zanesville at 12-14 moves on to play New Philadelphia at Tuscora Park on Tuesday next week. You can watch the replay of that Dover game on the Big Z Sports YouTube channel. More tournament baseball results from yesterday. Newcomerstown bowed out with a 9-0 loss to Crooksville. Tuscarawas Central Catholic was ousted by Steubenville Catholic 18-7. In softball tournament action, Claymont upset Ridgewood 4-1 in Division 5. Mustang pitcher Lexi Blair surrendered just two hits while striking out five. You can watch the replay of that game on the Big Z Sports YouTube channel. Tuskegee Valley advanced 10-0 over Buckeye Local in five innings behind pitcher Brennan Reichman, who recorded her 700th career strikeout to add to her school record. Ellie Wallach broke a school record for runs scored in a season, and the team hit their 33rd home run, also the most in a season for the Trojans. Ohio Cardinal Conference postseason awards for baseball and softball. No surprise that New Philadelphia in baseball and Dover in softball won multiple top honors. For Quaker baseball, Tyler Weissel is the coach of the year, and Owen Courtney is the co-player of the year for leading New Philadelphia to at least a share of the OCC championship. The Quakers finished the conference schedule with a 13-1 record. Worcester also has one loss, but the Generals have two conference games remaining. New Philadelphia also has Braylon McBride and Caleb Crothers on the first team. On the softball side, Dover rolled through the OCC season with a 12-0 record while outscoring opponents 117-7. It's a surprise that they didn't sweep the awards, but Hannah Duff was coach of the year and Kara Lint is the pitcher of the year. Abby Lint, Allie Hupp, and Ariana Immel are on the OCC first team. Some district track meets started yesterday with many local athletes already earning trips to next week's regionals. In Division 2 at Marietta for the girls, Dover freshman Maddie Minnis won the district title in the shot put and will move on to the regionals along with several other teammates. On the boys' side, New Philadelphia senior Marcus Adelman took first in the 3200, and teammate Cade Jones won the pole vault championship. In Division 4 at Newcomerstown, Claymont's Jaden Sproul won the district championship in the shot put, and Callie Wallace, her teammate, was the 3200 district champ. The Tuskegee Valley Girls 4x800 team won the district title. So did Trojan pole vaulter Katie Armstrong. Sandy Valley high jumper Taliana Tazi won the district title. In Division 5, Strasburg's Kylie McKenzie is the 3200 district champion, and her teammate Lydia Thomas won the long jump championship. The Tigers 4x800 relay team also won the district title. Garraway's Abby Steiner was the pole vault district champion. Most other events had the preliminary races yesterday, with the finals scheduled for Thursday. Once again tonight on WJER, NBA basketball game one of the best of seven Eastern Conference championship between the New York Knicks and the Cleveland Cavaliers. It's in New York tonight. Pregame starts at 7:30. Tip-off is at 8 right here on WJER. 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
19: I'm Seth Sutel, and this is Markets in a Minute. Stocks are giving back more of their record-setting rally on Wall Street. The S&P 500 fell 0.8% in the first hour of trading Tuesday. The index is on track for a third dip in a row after setting another all-time high last week. The Dow fell 193 points, that's about 0.4%. The NASDAQ Composite sank 1.4%. Tech stocks had some of the biggest drops. Amazon fell 3.1%. Chip company Broadcom pulled back 3%. Treasury yields rose some more in the bond market. That puts pressure on businesses and households by making it more expensive to borrow money. The yield on the 10-year Treasury rose to 4.68%. Seth Sutel, New York.
20: A federal jury has sided with OpenAI in a feud with Elon Musk. Musk was a co-founder of OpenAI when it launched in 2015 and went on to create ChatGPT. After investing $38 million early on, Musk accused OpenAI CEO Sam Altman and his top deputy of shifting into a money-making mode behind his back. The 9-person jury unanimously found that Musk waited too long to file his lawsuit and missed the deadline for the statute of limitations. The jury served in an advisory role, but the judge accepted the verdict as the court's own and dismissed Musk's claims. I'm Lisa Dwyer.
21: It's time now for the obituary report on WJER.
22: And with the following obituaries to announce, Nancy Kreslick, age 71, of Janaden Hutton, died Thursday. She is survived by her husband, Perry, and friends may call from 5 until 7 p.m. later today at the R.K. Lindsay Funeral Home. The R.K. Lindsay Funeral Home is handling the arrangements for Nancy Kreslick, age 71, of Janaden Hutton. Jim Demuth, age 66, of New Philadelphia, died Wednesday. He was preceded to death by his wife, Molly. And services will be at 11 a.m. on Thursday at St. Joseph Church in Dover. And friends may call from 4 until 8 p.m. Wednesday at the Lynn Hurt Guybe Funeral Home in New Philadelphia. And donations can be made to the Molly Demuth Scholarship through the OSU Alumni Club of Tuscarawas County or to the Research Institute for Children's Health at Case Western Reserve School of Medicine in memory of Jim Demuth, age 66, of New Philadelphia. George Slocum, age 94, of Yorksville, died Saturday. He was preceded to death by his wife, Rita, and services will be at 1 p.m. on Thursday at the R.K. Lindsay Funeral Home. Friends may call from 11 until 1 prior to services Thursday there at the funeral home. Donations can be made to Ohio's Hospice in memory of George Slocum, age 94, of Yorksville.
21: 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The obituaries are also presented Saturdays at 9:30 and noon and Sundays at 8:30 and noon on WJER.
22: And the noon report continues right after this.
23: Is there anything better than high school sports? Hi, this is Pat Ferris of Ferris Chevrolet and Toyota. 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Ferris, on the Wabash in New Philadelphia.
24: Former Los Angeles Police Detective Mark Furman, who was convicted of lying at the O.J. Simpson murder trial, died Monday in Idaho, where he was living, according to officials there. He was 74.
25: Can you tell us how you feel about testifying today?
26: Nervous. Reluctant.
24: Furman investigated the 1994 killings of Simpson's ex-wife, Nicole Brown Simpson, and her friend, Ronald Goldman. He said he found a bloody glove at Simpson's home, but his credibility came under attack over racial bias. Furman testified he had never made anti-black slurs, but a recording showed he had used the N-word repeatedly.
26: I've seen a lot of the evidence ignored and a lot of personal issues come to the forefront. I think that's too bad.
24: Furman retired after Simpson's acquittal. Later, he became a TV and radio commentator and wrote the book Murder in Brentwood. I'm Julie Walker.
20: Authorities have ordered thousands of people to evacuate as a wind-driven wildfire threatens suburban homes in Southern California. The Sandy Fire was reported around 10 a.m. Monday morning in the hills above Simi Valley, northwest of Los Angeles, with wind gusts of up to 30 miles per hour. The fire department says that by mid-afternoon, it had consumed more than 500 acres of dry brush and it damaged at least one home. The Ronald Reagan Presidential Library and Museum is perched on a hillside a few miles away. It closed for the day because of the fire. I'm Lisa Dwyer.
22: And right now it is 12:25. We have 80 degrees, and you're listening to the Noon Report on WJER. And once again, Tuscarawas County's administrator is asking the four-member Board of Elections to give up their monthly stipends for 2 years. This is to pay back bonuses they awarded to 8 staff members late last year. Administrator Chris Loudermilk made the recommendation after County Commissioner President Kristen Zimas chastised the board for what she called an arbitrary use of public funds.
9: You can't tell me why you decided to pay one employee this and one employee another. You can't tell us why, what job description paid or what responsibility changed from one election to another. So to me, it's just an arbitrary use of the public funds, which should have been carried over for the next year.
22: A Board of Elections member said that they would not reimburse the county with their $600 monthly pay because they don't believe they did anything wrong. Board members, including Kathy Bachman, said that they believe the one-time payments were justified.
0: They are underappreciated. They are often treated with great disrespect. And they are also underpaid. We had a one-time opportunity to show them our appreciation for their sticking with us, and that's why we did it.
22: Now, Loudermilk also told the board that their new IT director, Jeremiah Johnson, should not be employed because he is uninsurable due to a 2024 misdemeanor tax offenses. He asked the board to assume the liability for Johnson, but they declined, saying that that would be an issue for legal counsel. Elections Board Chair Tom Hisrick said that he would not comment following Monday's meeting, and he said if the situation goes to courts, he'll comment then. Now, there's concern over some safety equipment at Northwest Ohio Cedar Point Amusement Park. ONN's Jeff Hogan has details.
1: When Cedar Point opened for the 2026 season earlier this month, conversation started swirling on social media after some riders said they could no longer fit on the Millennium Force roller coaster. Some claimed the ride's seatbelts had been shortened from last year. Cedar Point spokesperson Tony Clark confirmed the seatbelts are in fact shorter this year. He also says a fix is in the works, explaining in a social media post that the park is working with the ride's manufacturer to replace the belts in the coming weeks.
22: And Tuscarawas County Health Department officials are inviting the public to celebrate their facility's major renovation project through an open house today. It's happening from 4 to 6 p.m. with a ribbon-cutting ceremony, tours, and recognition of the art contest winners whose work's going on display. Spokesperson Jennifer Demuth says after more than a year of construction, while remaining fully open, that department is wrapping up the $2.1 million upgrade at the building. And Demuth says the improvements include a 2,200-square-foot expansion, updated HVAC systems, better traffic flow, and enhanced ADA accessibility all through the building.
12: I think if you've been to our building before, you know that it was a bit of a maze. The public areas were definitely a bit of a maze. It was difficult to find your way. Now we have clear signage. The public areas are very easy to navigate.
22: And free tick removal kits will be available at the event as part of Lyme Disease Awareness Month, with one kit offered per household while supplies last. And one more time, here's the forecast. Partly sunny skies for the afternoon, and there's a slight chance of showers and storms. The high 88 tonight, showers and storms, a low of 62. For Wednesday, mostly cloudy, still showers and storms likely, mainly before 11 a.m., and a high of 69, then Thursday, mostly sunny, a high of 67. Right now it's 12:29, we're at 80 degrees. It's partly cloudy out there right now, and that's going to wrap up the Noon Report. On the way, it's the Classic Canteen. after we check back in one last time with the AP. They have national news for us and for the entire WJER News Department. I'm Jamie Hambaugh.
2: Good morning. I'm Ed Donahue with an AP. Good morning. I'm Ed Donahue with an AP News Minute. At the White House, President Trump says he held off on striking Iran today because of negotiations toward ending the war.
3: They're begging to make a deal. I hope we don't have to do the war, but we may have to give them another big hit. I'm not sure yet. You'll know very soon.
2: Senate Minority Leader Chuck Schumer says the president threatens to blow Iran into oblivion and then says a peace deal is imminent.
4: This he does within 6 hours of one another. Can anyone believe this guy? Whether you're a world leader, an American citizen, or anything in between? Can you believe him? He keeps making it up. He doesn't care about the truth. And what's worse is he thinks you don't care about the truth. That he can lie, lie, lie.
2: There's no evidence Iran is set to meet the president's demands, and its chokehold on the Strait of Hormuz gives it a big bargaining chip. More information at apnews.com. I'm Ed Donahue.
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0: 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Michelle Spring from the WJER Morning Show broadcasting live from Tuscora Park. Michelle, we were just behind your back, of course, having a heated debate over what Michelle likes as a topping on her hot dog. We had one vote leaning in favor of ketchup, one vote leaning in favor of mustard, and the other said plain. Where do you stand, my good radio friend?
1: Well, I'm going to have to mix it up. I like ketchup and relish. Ooh, is that okay?
0: There you have it. So whoever had ketchup, that might have been Adam Sawesky in the back of the building, we'll declare him the winner.
1: Go ahead. There you go. I like to hear it. Thank you so much. Bill, that's right. I'm out here at Tuscora Park, and we are at Picnic in the Park. And right now I'm talking to somebody who gets to drive one of the coolest buses around town, the Bookmobile, from the Tuscarawas County Public Library. She's in charge of their mobile services. Emmy Troyer, how are you doing today?
2: I'm doing great, Michelle. Thanks for asking.
1: Of course. Okay, so you get to drive around in the Bookmobile. For a book lover like myself, like, I'm so jealous. Do you just love it?
2: It's the best. It really is. It's a dream job for me.
1: Does it smell like books?
2: Sometimes. I guess it depends on where we're going. It kind of adopts the smell of wherever we're at.
1: I just remember this distinct smell when it would pull up to my elementary school, and you would get on the bus, and it just smelled so, you know, the book smell, and it was just so lovely, and it was just so amazing, and you knew you were about ready to read and go into a big adventure no matter what, and that just brings back so many good nostalgic feelings, and I feel like you get that a lot when you visit your elementary schools that you visit.
2: Yeah, we're really, I hope that our elementary students have that same experience now. This is our first full school year with our new Bookmobile, so we're excited for next year. I know the school year is just ending, but we're looking forward to the next one too, and hope to have students have that same experience as you did when you were kids.
1: Now, you just added to your fleet, correct?
2: Mm-hmm.
1: Tell us about that.
2: So last spring, we added our Mercedes Sprinter van, our Bookmobile. Yep, so last summer was our first summer getting it out for pop-ups, getting it to schools. So we're heading into the second year. We're excited to keep growing our pop-ups and our school stops.
1: Very cool. That's amazing. Now, you do something that's really cool for our senior citizens. You do home deliveries for somebody who maybe is a senior citizen, is unable to get their home out, taken out of their homes. Tell us, what does home delivery mean?
2: Yeah, so our home delivery service is offered to anybody who is temporarily or permanently homebound. Sometimes we've helped people out when they've had a surgery. So after their surgery, they're temporarily homebound. And what this service is we go twice a month. As long as you're in our service area, we deliver all kinds of material. So we could do books, DVDs, books on CD. If the library offers it, we can bring it to you. So that service happens, twice a month.
1: Do you have to have a library card for that? How does that work? Can they sign up online? Can they call you? What's the best way to get enrolled in that program?
2: So I would say the easiest way is just to call us. Should I share the phone number now?
1: Yeah.
2: Okay. So our phone number is 330-364-4474, and then our extension is 250. So that's the easiest way. You can call us if you already have a card in the system. We can look you up. And if not, we can make you a card and get the application signed whenever we drop off your first delivery.
1: Very good. That's such a great service for somebody who maybe temporarily can't get out of their home. Maybe they broke their hip or something and they need something to do while they're sitting in their chair recovering.
2: Absolutely. And I will mention, too, so we do home deliveries to people's homes, as the name suggests, but we also go to different senior care facilities in our service area, so we can deliver to those as well.
1: And speaking of being involved in the senior living centers, you guys also do programming at, is it true, at different locations?
2: Yep. Yeah, so we do at certain locations, we do once a month craft programming. We come in, bring the supplies, bring our staff, lead a program, and sometimes we'll bring in program centers too at different

0: facilities.
1: Yeah.
0: Talk to us about America 250. Everybody in America is celebrating America 250 this year. And you guys also do genealogy, which I know a lot of people find that to be incredibly interesting.
1: Yeah, I guess I'll highlight, like you mentioned, we've got facilities in Strasburg, Tuskegee, libraries in Strasburg, Tuskegee, Sugar Creek, our main location in New Philly, and Bolivar. And there's a plethora of programs at all of those. Like you mentioned, we've got lots of America 250 programs happening across our system, other genealogy and local history resources. We've got Book of Genealogist programs. And then once a year, we also have a genealogy and local history fair. And I'll also mention we do technology classes, again, across our system. So hop on our Facebook to see what's coming up. Check our website out. And you can always give us a call, too. If you are looking for something specific, we've got great staff that is really willing to hook you up with whatever program you're looking for.
0: What's the website at for the Tuscarawas County Public Library?
1: It's Tusk, T-U-S-C, library.org.
0: Very good. Emmy Troyer from the Tuscarawas County Public Library System. She does our mobile services. Thank you so much, Emmy. You did wonderful. Bill, I'll be back here with more fun out at Picnic in the Park. Come on out to Tuscarawas Park. It is a beautiful day. I'll be back here in just a couple minutes.
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Milton Cummings and Stand Tall on WJER's Classic Canteen. 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

0: has opened the Eastern Conference Finals at the legendary Madison Square Garden in New York, taking on the Knicks. 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

0: From the disco era, it's Thelma Houston and Don't Leave Me This Way on the Classic Canteen from WJER, where, as always, WJER out and about in the community today with a big event happening at Tuscora Park in New Philadelphia. To find out more, we check in with the morning show's Michelle Spring.
1: Bill, I want to know, if you're playing disco music, are you going to bust out the polyester pants one day, the bell bottoms? I need to see this.
0: That and the silk shirt unbuttoned to about mid chest.
1: I will pay for that. I will pay to see that. Thank you. Bill, I'm out here at Tuscora Park for Picnic in the Park, and I'm joined this hour with Mindy Hoopengardner. She is the community health and wellness nurse over at Cleveland Clinic Union Hospital. And Mindy always has so much great information for us. Mindy, tell us about, first I want to start off with the events that you have going on within the community. You guys are always out there trying to educate people. And I love that you guys are really trying to get into different community areas.
2: Yeah, thank you, Michelle. I'm excited to be here. We have lots of really nice events going on coming up in June. First of all, we always have our cholesterol and A1C screenings. They continue throughout the community. You can find those events at unionhospital.org/events. And then just call to register, as it says on there. That number is 330-602-0779. So June, the week, first week of June is National CPR and AED Awareness Week. And so I'm excited to say I'm going to be at Newtown Mall, set up in the food court area, offering hands-only CPR sessions. So anybody walking by, if that's something that you want to learn how to do, we'll be glad to help you learn that. It's basically just hand placement and compressions only. That's used for adults and teens. So we'll teach you that there. And then on June 3rd, we have the last of our sessions for our caregivers series. The Alzheimer's Association will be speaking on communicating effectively for people who are caring for those with Alzheimer's disease. We have a new program coming up starting in June. June 9th will be the first one. It's called a Summer Health Series. And Pinnacle Foot and Ankle physicians will be there to discuss foot health. Dr. Andrew Miller will be there on the first session talking about diabetes and foot health. And then lastly, we have a family and friends CPR class coming up. That's going to be on June 22nd at the Tuscarawas County Public Library from 9:30 to 11:30. It is a non-certification class, but it's good for just about anybody, family members, people are having a new child coming into their families. It's good to just know how. It does cover adult, children, and infant CPR, and also the relief of choking. It is for anyone who is 12 years old and older, and you do need to be accompanied by an adult if you are underage. And then the very last thing I wanted to mention is about Stroke Awareness Month. May is Stroke Awareness Month, so please just look up the acronym BFAST and learn that. It's very important to know those signs and symptoms so you can recognize it very quickly and get to the hospital as soon as possible for treatment by calling 911.
1: What are the, okay, so it's BFAST. B stands for?
2: So B is for balance.
1: Balance.
2: And then E is for eyes.
1: Eyes, okay.
2: F is for face. A is for arms.
1: Oh.
2: S for speech, and T for time.
1: Oh, okay. So we'll need to look, so when we're talking about the arms, like what happens? Is it just like it droops, or do you feel pain, throbbing? What's a symptom we should look for?
2: So weakness on one side of the body. Yeah. So what we typically do would be to have somebody raise both of their arms, and if one of them is drifting down, then that's a sign of stroke.
1: Wow, that's good to know. People want more information on that alone. What's the best way to get information? Can they call you and get information on that? Just to get more information on stroke awareness.
2: Yeah, they can call. That would be fine. The number for community health and wellness is 330-602-0779.
1: Mindy, you always have so... I literally could have just given you the microphone. You have so much information. You're so good at it. And then I also want to mention, you were talking about the cholesterol and A1C testing. Is that a free test? Do you have to have insurance for that? How does that work? Do people sign up online? Can they just drop on in?
2: So those are great questions. So our cholesterol screenings are $12. And then the hemoglobin A1Cs are $10. We do cash or check only for those events. We do like for you to call and register. However, I will take drop-ins for people who just walk in, and as long as I have space available for that. And then you asked about insurance. You do not need insurance for it. It's just cash or check only. And you also don't need a doctor's order.
1: Very good. Very good. Mindy Hoopengardner from the Cleveland Clinic Union Hospital. She's a community health and wellness nurse. Can you give me that phone number one more time in case somebody wants to give you a call with more questions?
2: Absolutely. It's 330-602-0779.
1: Thank you so much for Picnic in the Park, Bill. I'll be back with more fun. I am Michelle Spring from WJER.
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1: AP News. I'm Ed Donahue. President Trump says he was close to ordering a big strike on Iran.
2: I was an hour away. We were all set to go. You're talking about yesterday.
3: Yes.
2: We were going to be striking very, it would have been happening right now. Yeah, it was all done. The boats, the ships are all loaded. They're loaded to the brim. And we're all set to start.
1: But the president says he held off because of the possibility of a deal with Iran. In the Senate, Minority Leader Chuck Schumer says, this sounds familiar.
4: Trump threatens. Trump retreats, then threatens again. Rinse and repeat. That's what he does. Trump is practicing Groundhog Day diplomacy, smashing the clock over and over again, like Bill Murray does in the movie.
1: There is no evidence Iran is set to meet the president's demands, and its chokehold on the Strait of Hormuz gives it a big bargaining chip. A day after the Trump administration announced plans for a $1.7 billion fund to assist allies of President Trump who believe they were wronged by the Biden Justice Department, Acting Attorney General Todd Blanche was asked if he would encourage the commissioners to have guidelines to not give money to people convicted of violent acts against police officers.
5: My feelings don't matter, Senator, in my mind. My mind is not limiting to say, this. Yes, I will commit to this or that. What I will commit to is making sure that the commissioners are effectively doing their jobs, and that includes setting guidelines.
1: Russian President Vladimir Putin arrived in China for meetings with Chinese leader Xi Jinping. Police in the UK are investigating two allegations of decades-old child sex abuse linked to Jeffrey Epstein. Trains are set to resume rolling on the Long Island Railroad today after a deal was reached to end a strike that had shut down the nation's busiest commuter rail system. More information at apnews.com. This is AP News.
6: I'm Seth Sittel, and this is Markets in a Minute. Stocks are giving back more of their record-setting rally on Wall Street. The S&P 500 fell 0.8% in the first hour of trading Tuesday. The index is on track for a third dip in a row after setting another all-time high last week. The Dow fell 193 points, that's about 0.4%. The NASDAQ Composite sank 1.4%. Tech stocks had some of the biggest drops. Amazon fell 3.1%. Chip company Broadcom pulled back 3%. Treasury yields rose some more in the bond market. That puts pressure on businesses and households by making it more expensive to borrow money. The yield on the 10-year Treasury rose to 4.68%. Seth Sittel, New York.
1: The NAACP is calling on black athletes, alumni, fans, and the public to boycott the athletic programs of public universities in states that aim to redistrict longtime black lawmakers. I'm Ed Donahue, AP News.
7: 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The 1 o'clock report departed of the Valley's best top and bottom of the hour news coverage. Coming up, WJER News Director Jamie Hambaugh gets you up to date on what's happening in and around Tee County.
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9: This is Jamie Hambaugh for WJER News. Tuscarawas County's administrator is asking the four-member Board of Elections to give up their monthly stipends for 2 years to pay back bonuses they awarded to 8 staff members late last year. Administrator Chris Loudermilk made the recommendation after County Commissioner President Kristen Zemus chastised the board for what she called an arbitrary use of public funds.
10: You can't tell me why you decided to pay one employee this and one employee another. You can't tell us why, what job description paid or what responsibility changed from one election to another. So to me, it's just an arbitrary use of the public funds, which should have been carried over for the next year.
9: Board of Elections members said that they would not reimburse the county with their $600 monthly pay because they don't believe they did anything wrong. They believe the one-time payments were justified. Strasburg firefighters are continuing to investigate a fire involving two semi-trucks at the Provia Fleet Maintenance Facility on Beartown Road in Franklin Township Sunday evening. The fire does not appear to be suspicious. Fire Chief Jason Ely says a passerby on I-77 reported that blaze around 6:15 p.m., sending heavy black smoke into the air.
3: I mean, when you think you got diesel fuel, you've got motor oil and everything else in that, in those engines, plus fuel in the tanks, and a lot of the components of those trucks are fiberglass, so they off gas a good amount of black smoke.
9: There's no damage estimate yet. Ely says that surveillance video from the business shows the fire started under the hood of one of the trucks. No trailers were attached. Heat also caused damage to a nearby motorcycle and possibly another car. No injuries were reported. In sports, the Guardians opened their four-game series with the Tigers with an 8-2 win Monday in Detroit. Starter Slade Ciccone allowed the two runs in 7 1/3 innings, his longest outing of the season so far. Manager Stephen Vogt.
11: So really good to see him put together, you know, 7 1/3. Credit the offense for giving us the space, and Slade stepped up. So, but his three fastballs, four-seam, two-seam, cutter, they're always going to be his weapons. But he had the spin tonight, too.
9: Game 2 is this evening at 6:40. And on the air tonight, it's the Cavs and Knicks in Game 1 of the Eastern Conference Finals from New York. Coach Kenny Atkinson says getting past the second round does mean something to his guys.
12: You know, first day of training camp, I put up their playoff record over the last 3 years, 11-15. You know, I've been saying all year we have a lot to prove, and we still have more to prove. That's kind of the next part of it. But we proved something to ourselves that we could take that, you know, another step.
9: The Cavs and Knicks tip off at 8 p.m. this evening on WJER Radio. Here's the forecast. Partly sunny skies today with a slight chance of showers and storms and a high of 88. Tonight, showers and storms, a low of 62. Wednesday, mostly cloudy, showers and storms likely, mainly before 11 a.m., a high of 69. Thursday, mostly sunny, a high of 67. And that's a look at news for this hour. Reporting for WJER, I'm Jamie Hambaugh.
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0: Jim Morrison and the Doors as our number two of the Classic Canteen gets underway from the voice of the Tuscarawas Valley. Later on this hour, your chance to win lunch for two at Wendy's with the Wendy's. What year was it? Speaking of lunch, served up at Tuscora Park as a part of the annual picnic in the park where WJER's Michelle Spring has been there keeping us updated.
1: Thank you so much, Bill. I'm out here at Tuscora Park. Don't mind the landscaping company that is going on behind me. They're mowing the beautiful fields over there at Tuscora Park. They just finished bingo, which was always so fun. I love hearing everyone yell, bingo! But now I'm joined here again with the one and only Miss Vicki Yates from the Tuscarawas County Senior Center. And Vicki, you brought some friends along with you.
2: I sure did. You know, like this event, it couldn't go on without the community. And thanks, WJR, for always showing up for us and doing this. To my co-chairs this afternoon, or this whole year, Tracy from Advantage Home Healthcare and Sarah from Traditions Hope. So thank you both for coming along and being my co-chairs, because I couldn't do it without you either. They're my right hand and left hand.
1: So Tracy, tell me, what did she make you do this year?
3: Well, we'll have the heavy duty work. I've put up tables, take down tables, doing heavy lifting. That was my role.
2: That was after school.
1: You got to shop too. Wait, you split your jeans?
3: Yes.
1: Oh, see, people are out here working hard at being in the park. Yeah. I'm telling you. Yeah. Tracy, you work for Advantage Home Health. 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And if people have questions and want to get more information, what's the best way to do that?
3: 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And if services you need, please give me a call at 330-491-6712.
1: Thank you so much, Tracy. Did you get a pair of pants back? Because I didn't notice any holes.
3: I did.
1: Good. Sarah, you may have heard Sarah. She was singing those beautiful melodies in the background earlier. 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
4: 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I'd love to tell you about all the great things we can offer your loved ones.
1: Thank you so much. Vicki, this event is always one of my favorites. It's so much fun, not just because of the people that come here. It's just a well executed, you guys do a great job. You have lunch, you have activities for everyone. People are splitting their pants when they're getting things ready. It's just a very fun event. I just want to thank you guys for being here and, you know, providing those services for our seniors. I think it's absolutely amazing.
2: Well, we thank the community for coming out each and every year to support this, and we couldn't do it without our sponsors and you, of course, and our team back at the Senior Center. Our director, Jamie Smith, you know, they support this 150%, and to our board members, too. So we appreciate everything.
1: I saw that lady who won. Absolutely. Thank you so much, Vicki. We will be back with one more break, Bill. We're going to talk to the one and only Leslie Blake from New Dawn. We'll be back here in just a couple minutes from Tuscora Park. I'm Michelle Spring.

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0: The Beach Boys, the incredible talents of Brian Wilson, lead vocalist Mike Love, and others on WJER's Classic Canteen. 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
1: Thank you so much, Bill. That's right. I'm still out here at Tuscora Park getting ready to leave Tuscora Park's Picnic in the Park for the Senior Center. And I know that bingo has wrapped up because everybody's now leaving with all their prizes. But it's been a fantastic day out here today. We couldn't have asked for better weather. And I'm ending off this broadcast talking with someone I've talked to for many years now. She works at New Dawn. She is their marketing and admissions director, Leslie Blake. Leslie, tell us a little bit about New Dawn for anyone listening that may not be aware of the services that you provide.
2: So New Dawn is a nursing home, skilled nursing facility, long-term care facility, and we have assisted living. So we have all of those services. You can come in for rehab. If you need long-term, you can transition to long-term. A lot of our residents do go home, so they're there for a short time. You come in, you get better, you go home, and you live happily ever after. We love you. If we have to see you again, please come. But, you know, we hope for you that you're better and can stay in the community too. And then we have assisted living. So if you're in need of services where you need some help, but you don't need total care, then you can live in our assisted living apartments. Your meals are taken care of. You have care if you need it. We have a call light service, just so you can get, you know, the array of services that you might need. We also have, we do have brand newly renovated private hospice suites, which is something very different. Not all the nursing homes have. And those are really nice. We put the soft touches on it. So it's easier to, you know, to pass with grace and dignity in a nice quiet. The lighting is better. We have sound machines and little like soft lights instead of the, you know, the fluorescent lights like you have in the healthcare center.
1: And I just recently had a close family friend who was in hospice, and I can tell you having a private room is so needed and so lovely for the family to be able to have that time alone with their loved one before they pass. I think that's so wonderful. So if people want information on those services out at New Dawn, what's the best way to get in touch with you?
2: Honestly, stop in and see me. My name is Leslie Blake. I do admissions and marketing, like Michelle said. Stop in and see me. Come take a tour. Take a tour of our campus. We have a huge campus. The front of the building doesn't look very big, and then it goes on forever and ever and ever. So please come in and see us. You can go to our website at www.newdawnrehabcare.com, or you can call 330-343-5521. But I would love to serve you.
1: And when we talk about insurances, that's been like the most common question that people have been asking. Well, what if my insurance doesn't cover anything? What do you guys accept? How does that work?
2: So we accept a ton of the Medicare HMOs, obviously traditional Medicare and traditional Medicaid we accept. If you're a private pay resident, we would work with you on what that looks like and how to best serve you with the means that you do have. But almost all of the Medicare HMOs we accept. There's a couple that are not in network for us, but a lot of times we can work with your insurance company to get out of network benefits, and we can do some matching of that as well.
1: I have to ask, do you still have your casino?
2: We do have our casino. Oh, yeah.
1: I remember when you first got that, I thought that was the coolest thing ever.
2: Yeah, that's super cool still. And honestly, what I've seen more now is the visitors that are coming, that their grandkids are coming. We always say kids don't know how to act in a nursing home, and they're not supposed to. So come hang out. Take your loved one that is in our facility down to the casino and let the kids be crazy. That is what the sick population needs to see. That makes them heal. It makes their heart happy to see kids playing and thriving and being kids. Yeah. So the kids and the visitors use the casino just as much as the residents do.
1: That's amazing. Leslie, again, one more time, if people have questions, best way to get in touch with you?
2: Probably call me, 330-343-5521, or stop by. 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We're right around the corner from the front of Union Hospital.
1: Very good. Thank you so much. I told you we would end with the best, Bill. That's it for me, broadcasting live here out at Picnic in the Park at Tuscora Park. Thank you so much to everyone. Leslie, thank you so much.
2: Thank you.
1: Again, if you have questions, reach out to Leslie at New Dawn. Bill, I'll be back tomorrow morning, bright and early at 6 a.m. For WJER, I'm Michelle Spring.
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0: WJER and our community news notes in the 1 o'clock hour being brought to you by Kim and all the hardworking and incredibly creative ladies at Signs to Go West High in New Philadelphia. From our community news note file this hour, there will be a foster, adoptive, and kinship parent appreciation dinner coming up Friday night of this week. That's the 22nd. From 6 to 8 p.m. at the Summit Church in Dover. The night will include dinner, entertainment, raffles, and respite. You must RSVP by tomorrow. You can do so by visiting the Hope Bridge Tuscarawas Facebook page. Again, the event itself coming up this Friday night at the Summit Church on East Slingloaf in Dover. WJER's Community News Notes on the Voice of the Valley, brought to you by Signs to Go in the Plaza, West High, New Philly.
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0: Hush on the Classic Canteen. Ahead of that, Alice Cooper on WJER Deep Purple. Of course, the artist for Hush. Morgan in the Midday on WJER. 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
0: WJER's Classic Canteen Lottery Update being brought to you now on the Voice of the Valley by our partners at Dee's Restaurant. They're located on Fillmore, right across the street from that side entrance to the Tuscarawas County YMCA. Dee's with delicious breakfast and lunch every day at Dee's. Well, there was no big winner in the Monday night $100 million Powerball jackpot. So that means the drawing for the next Powerball opportunity, which comes up Wednesday night at 11, jumps up $13 million. So $113 million in the Powerball jackpot on Wednesday night. Now, while your financial advisors would tell you to take the cash value one-time payment on that, which is set currently at $49.6 million. And what we generally tell people, thanks to our authoritative lottery folks, that you would get after taxes a little bit more than half that. So you're probably talking $25.5 to $26 million. You walk away after you pay Uncle Sam, the state of Ohio, and that list goes on and on and on. But $26 million, I'm sure you'd be happy to take that from the Powerball, folks. That is your Classic Canteen Lottery Update, all brought to you on the Voice of the Valley by Dee's.
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Tommy James as the classic canteen continues on what is now a sunny Tuesday. That could easily change and go back to clouds, maybe some rain. 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Students will learn about life on the frontier during the Revolutionary War through interactive stations and demonstrations showcasing 18th century life. 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All activities meet Ohio educational requirements for those grades. To find out more, and don't forget, pre-registration required, you can get all of that by going to FortLawrenceMuseum.org. 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And whether or not you've got students meeting those Ohio educational standards, school day is open to all ages at Fort Lawrence in Bolivar. WJER, your weekday home for the classic canteen with the Stones.

0: Mick and the Stones on the Classic Canteen from WJER, the voice of the Valley. Time now to try to find a winner in the Wendy's What Year Was It? With your clues for today, if you've got the right answer, when you call the contest line at 364-WJER, 330-364-9537, I've got for you lunch for two, courtesy of the great folks at Wendy's. Here are your clues for today. It was the year the Stones had a gigantic hit with the lengthy hit record, Sympathy for the Devil. In that same year, Richard Nixon defeated Hubert Humphrey for the presidency of the United States. And in the baseball season of that year, Alvin Dark was manager of the Cleveland Indians. What year are we looking for? If you know, call us right now again on that contest line, 364-WJER. And if you've got the right answer, I've got for you, courtesy of Emily and Chris Lane, the great folks at our local Wendy's, lunch for two. It is the Classic Canteen.
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The Village People and In the Navy on WJER's Classic Canteen, where we have a winner in our Wendy's What Year Was It contest, the very friendly Diane Limmerman of Dover. She knew we were looking for 1968. So Diane going to get lunch for two from many of the Tuscarawas County Wendy's locations. The great Emily and Chris Lane making it all possible from Wendy's. Diane, thanks for listening and congratulations from WJER and our local Wendy's restaurants. Crosby, Stills, Nash & Young checking in on the canteen to take us up to our 2 o'clock report of news.

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1: AD News, I'm Ed Donahue. Acting Attorney General Todd Blanche defended the Trump administration's plans to create a $1.7 billion fund that could pay allies of President Trump who believe they were targeted politically. Blanche told the Senate subcommittee anybody in the country is eligible to apply if they believe they were a victim of weaponization.
2: It's not limited to the Biden weaponization. It's not limited to in any way, scope or form to January 6th or to Jack Smith. There's no limitation on the claims.
1: Maryland's Chris Van Hollen is the top Democrat on the subcommittee.
3: That is pure theft of public funds. And rewarding individuals who committed crimes is obscene. Every American can see through this illegal, corrupt, self-dealing scheme.
1: Van Hollen says it's hard to justify giving any funds that will enable this pattern of wrongdoing to continue. The United Arab Emirates says drones targeting a nuclear power plant came from Iraq,
4: likely signaling that Iranian-backed Shiite militias launched the assault. Such militias have launched repeated drone attacks targeting Gulf Arab states after Israel and the U.S. began their war against Iran back on February 28. Militias in the past have provided Iran a means by which to deflect blame over such attacks. There were no reported injuries or radiological release at Barakah after the attack, which Emirati officials say hit a generator on the facility's perimeter. I'm Charles de Ledesma.
1: Israeli forces intercepted the remaining vessels of an activist flotilla challenging Israel's naval blockade of Gaza. A judge in Utah is holding a hearing in the case of the man accused of killing Charlie Kirk to decide whether to restrict access to parts of a July preliminary hearing. An analysis shows nationwide enrollment in the Affordable Care Act marketplace could drop by nearly 5 million people this year. This is AP News. A farmer in Australia found a live frog in a bag of lettuce. Laura Jones says they were cooking a nice steak dinner over the weekend in Western Australia when it came to the salad.
5: All credit to our flatmates, say it's their lettuce, and they came home and he's just in the kitchen cooking up, and then he's like, bro, there's a frog in the lettuce.
1: There was a frog inside a sealed plastic bag bought at a supermarket. Billy Lapine is one of Jones's flatmates.
6: He was just chilling in the bag. I think he was having a hell of a time, really. But yeah, lucky the bag had a few holes in it and he had plenty of pastures to graze on. So yeah, no, he's enjoying it.
1: Supermarket chain Woolworths has apologized and is investigating with suppliers how the frog was not detected earlier. The frog was named Greg.
5: We got him out of the plastic and we set him free with his little snack of lettuce.
1: Greg was released into a nearby pond. More information at apnews.com. I'm Ed Donahue, AP News.
7: Is there anything better than high school sports? Hi, this is Dan Hosteller of Ferris Chevrolet Toyota. 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Ferris on the Wabash, New Philadelphia.
8: This is Jamie Hambaugh for WJER News. Tuscarawas County Health Department officials are inviting the public to celebrate their facility's major renovation project through an open house today. It's happening from 4 to 6 p.m. with a ribbon-cutting ceremony, tours, and recognition of the art contest winners whose work is going on display. Spokesperson Jennifer Demuth says after more than a year of construction, while remaining fully open, the department is wrapping up the $2.1 million upgrade at the building.
9: Thanks to a few different grants from state, local, and federal sources, we were able to do this expansion of the Tuscarawas County Health Department building. Our building opened originally in 1977, and it's never had a renovation of this scale, and so we're excited.
8: And Demuth says the improvements include a 2,200-square-foot expansion, updated HVAC systems, better traffic flow, and enhanced ADA accessibility throughout the building. Free tick removal kits will be available at the event as part of Lyme Disease Awareness Month, with one kit offered per household while supplies last. The Uexville Water Park is now hiring for the upcoming season, with openings across all positions from concessions to lifeguards. Service Director Cade Watkins says that the city is working to fill a range of roles, and prospective lifeguards may have their certification costs reimbursed.
10: Only 10 or 11 lifeguards now we have. You usually have 10 or 11 lifeguards working at one time, so that's not going to work. Very concerning, brings a lot of questions about normal hours, normal days, normal scheduling. What the future of the water park looks like, I think, is a serious, serious question that more people need to be involved with answering.
8: City leaders are weighing the long-term future of the aging facility. Officials say the park still carries several years of debt and faces ongoing repair and staffing challenges. Anyone interested in a summer job is encouraged to contact the Urecksville Mayor's Office. And looking at sports, the Guardians have now won 6 of their last 7 games after beating the Tigers 8-2 in the opener of their 4-game series from Detroit Monday. Cleveland's offense tallied 9 hits and 7 walks. Manager Stephen Vogt says he tells his hitters the goal each time is to just find a way to reach first base.
11: I think really with the hitting group talked about, you know, we need to take more walks. We have to better swing decisions. You know, it's scare. We talk about scare pitchers into the zone. And when you lay off those borderline pitches and you take them for balls, they have to come into the zone and you're going to get better pitches to hit.
8: Game 2 of that series is this evening. While tonight on WJER, the Eastern Conference Finals get underway with the Cavs and Knicks from Madison Square Garden. For Coach Kenny Atkinson, it means a little something extra this time.
12: You know, I'm a New Yorker, going back to the Garden, like work for the Knicks. I mean, it's pretty, know everybody there. My whole, you know, I got a ton of family. My whole family's there, really, basically. So that's special.
8: Now that game is set to tip off around 8 p.m. this evening. And that's a look at news for this hour. We have the Valley's forecast coming up. For WJER News, I'm Jamie Hambaugh.
13: A passing shower into early this afternoon, giving way to more sunshine as we head through the afternoon hours with a very warm high in the middle to upper 80s. Tonight, scattered showers and thunderstorms around, low temperature 66. Wednesday, mostly cloudy with occasional showers, high 73. Wednesday night, cloudy with showers, a cool low of 48. Thursday, drier but cool with a mix of sun and clouds. Thursday, high 68. I'm Severe Weather Team Guy, meteorologist Jeff Exline.
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0: Stevie Wonder on the Voice of the Valley, WJER. He's got way too much free time on his hands for a part-time lover. I can't even keep my dishes and my laundry done. 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
1: I'm Kate Burdett on the Ohio News Network. In Northeast Ohio, a former Catholic school teacher is being sentenced for sex crimes involving minors. Dave Chudowski of ONN affiliate WKYC-TV in Cleveland has the story.
2: Today, a former Archbishop Hoban teacher will be sentenced after pleading guilty to abusing two students. Last month, Chad Kendall pleaded guilty to six felony counts of sexual battery. Prosecutors say from 2022 to 2025, Kendall groomed and had relationships with the students who were 16 and 17 years old at the time. The defense and prosecution are recommending 8 years in prison.
1: In Southwest Ohio, new details are surfacing about what led up to the fatal shooting of a man being hailed as a hero in Cincinnati. ONN's Brianna Albizu has more.
3: 52-year-old James Bond is being remembered as someone who sacrificed his life to save others. Early Saturday morning, he was on a Cincinnati Metro bus when he lent his cell phone to 27-year-old Leonte Costin. After Costin finished his call, witnesses say he began acting erratically and drew a gun. Bond stepped in front of passengers to protect them. Costin then shot Bond multiple times, killing him. Costin fled the scene but was apprehended. He is currently being held on $1 million plus bond.
1: And after being commissioned into the U.S. Navy on Saturday, the USS Cleveland leaves Cleveland today to head to Florida, where it will be based. I'm Kate Burdett on the Ohio News Network.
4: Two guys drove to work. 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One guy wore a seatbelt. One guy didn't. One guy made it home. The guy not wearing his seatbelt didn't. Don't risk it. Click it or ticket. 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
6: A passing shower into early this afternoon, giving way to more sunshine as we head through the afternoon hours with a very warm high in the middle to upper 80s. Tonight, scattered showers and thunderstorms around, low temperature 66. Wednesday, mostly cloudy with occasional showers, high 73. Wednesday night, cloudy with showers, a cool low of 48. Thursday, drier but cool with a mix of sun and clouds. Thursday, high 68. I'm Severe Weather Team Guy, meteorologist Jeff Exline.
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0: The Escape Club on WJER, taking a look at what's coming up at the Performing Arts Center at Kent State Tuscarawas. 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
1: AP News. I'm Ed Donahue. Acting Attorney General Todd Blanche is defending the Justice Department's nearly $1.8 billion fund to pay people who feel they were political targets. The AP's Sagar Magani is at the White House.
2: In his first congressional hearing since taking over the DOJ last month, Blanche conceded the fund is unusual but not unprecedented, and it will not be limited to only Republicans or people the Biden administration investigated and prosecuted. He's also not ruling out money going to Capital rioters.
3: Anybody in this country is eligible to apply if they believe they are a victim of weaponization.
2: Democrats say the fund's an illegal abuse of power.
4: Pure theft of public funds.
2: Maryland's Chris Van Hollen.
4: And rewarding individuals who committed crimes is obscene.
2: Sagar Magani at the White House.
1: President Trump says he held off on striking Iran again because of negotiations toward ending the war.
5: They're begging to make a deal. I hope we don't have to do the war, but we may have to give them another big hit. I'm not sure yet. You'll know very soon.
1: The president said he backed off a plan to attack Iran today. Senate Minority Leader Chuck Schumer says it's hard to believe what the president says.
6: First, he threatens to blow Iran into smithereens. And 6 hours later, he says a peace deal is imminent. We know it's bull. Everyone knows it's bull. But maybe people don't realize the consequences of that bull.
1: President Trump is endorsing Texas Attorney General Ken Paxton, supercharging his effort to oust incumbent Senator John Cornyn in a Republican primary runoff. The Director General of the World Health Organization is openly worried over the scale and speed of an outbreak of a rare type of Ebola in eastern Congo. Authorities report a sharp increase in suspected deaths to at least 134 and more than 500 suspected cases. This is AP News. Billie Jean King finally got her college degree.
7: It is a privilege for me to be here as a member of your graduating class. Yeah, baby! Only 61 years!
8: The 82-year-old legendary tennis icon received her bachelor's in history from Cal State Los Angeles, walking across the stage in hot pink glasses and royal blue sneakers with about 6,000 others in the class of 2026. Billie Jean King told the crowd things were different when she was enrolled in the 60s, saying she didn't have a scholarship like many of the male student athletes. She dedicated much of her life to inclusion and equality.
7: We can never understand inclusion unless we've been excluded.
8: King was once ranked number one in the world. She helped establish the current Women's Pro Tour while pushing for expanded prize money and opportunities for women. I'm Marcela Sanchez.
1: I'm Ed Donahue, AP News.
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12: This is Jamie Hambaugh for WJER News. Tuscarawas County's administrator is asking the four-member Board of Elections to give up their monthly stipends for 2 years to pay back bonuses they awarded to eight staff members late last year. Administrator Chris Loudermilk made the recommendation after County Commissioner President Kristen Zemus chastised the board for what she called an arbitrary use of public funds.
13: You can't tell me why you decided to pay one employee this and one employee another. You can't tell us why what job description paid or what responsibility changed from one election to another. So to me, it's just an arbitrary use of the public funds, which should have been carried over for the next year.
12: Board of Elections members said that they would not reimburse the county with their $600 monthly pay because they don't believe they did anything wrong. They believe the one-time payments were justified. Strasburg firefighters are continuing to investigate a fire involving two semi-trucks at the Provia Fleet Maintenance Facility on Beartown Road in Franklin Township Sunday evening. The fire does not appear to be suspicious. Fire Chief Jason Ely says a passerby on I-77 reported that blaze around 6:15 p.m., sending heavy black smoke into the air.
14: I mean, when you think you got diesel fuel, you've got motor oil and everything else in that, in those engines, plus the fuel in the tanks, and a lot of the components of those trucks are fiberglass, so they off gas a good amount of black smoke.
12: There's no damage estimate yet. Ely says that surveillance video from the business shows the fire started under the hood of one of the trucks. No trailers were attached. Heat also caused damage to a nearby motorcycle and possibly another car. No injuries were reported. In sports, the Guardians opened their four-game series with the Tigers with an 8-2 win Monday in Detroit. Starter Slade Ciccone allowed the two runs in 7 1/3 innings, his longest outing of the season so far. Manager Stephen Vogt.
15: So really good to see him put together, you know, 7 1/3. Credit the offense for giving us the space, and Slade stepped up. So, but his three fastballs, four-seam, two-seam, cutter, they're always going to be his weapons, but he had the spin tonight too.
12: Game 2 is this evening at 6:40. And on the air tonight, it's the Cavs and Knicks in Game 1 of the Eastern Conference Finals from New York. Coach Kenny Atkinson says getting past the second round does mean something to his guys.
16: You know, first day of training camp, I put up our playoff record over the last 3 years, 11-15. You know, I've been saying all year we have a lot to prove, and we still have more to prove. That's kind of the next part of it. But we proved something to ourselves that we could take that, you know, another step.
12: The Cavs and Knicks tip off at 8 p.m. this evening on WJER Radio. And that's a look at news for this hour. We have the Valley's forecast coming up. For WJER News, I'm Jamie Hambaugh.
17: A passing shower into early this afternoon, giving way to more sunshine as we head through the afternoon hours with a very warm high in the middle to upper 80s. Tonight, scattered showers and thunderstorms around, low temperature 66. Wednesday, mostly cloudy with occasional showers, high 73. Wednesday night, cloudy with showers, a cool low of 48. Thursday, drier but cool with a mix of sun and clouds, Thursday, high 68. I'm Severe Weather Team Dive meteorologist Jeff Exline.
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2: Hi, this is Jim Rosenhaus with your Guardians update. First baseman Kyle Manzardo has started to heat up at the plate, and he has also improved dramatically defensively at first base, something that he has taken a lot of pride in due to a lot of hard work.
3: Really happy with it. It was, you know, a big part of my training this offseason, you know, getting better, and, you know, I just kind of wanted to be somebody that was able to pick my teammates up, you know, when they didn't make the throw straight to the chest, being able to pick them up and then helping my pitchers out. As far as just, you know, keeping developing my skills, but also just preparing for the games. And I think we're in a good rhythm.
2: Guardians back at it against the Tigers in Detroit tonight. 6:40 first pitch airtime for Guardians warm-up 6:05. With your Guardians update, I'm Jim Rosenhaus.

0: Taking us back to the 80s, Irene Cara with Flashdance on your Tuesday here at the Voice of the Valley, WJER. Coming up, we'll take a look at our Lost and Found list.
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1: I'm Kate Burdett on the Ohio News Network. A building dating back to 1859 with a storied past partially collapsed early Monday morning in Cincinnati's East End. ONN's Brianna Albizu has details.
2: The historic building was once the home of one of Cincinnati's first steam engine firehouses, serving as Engine Company 11. Early yesterday morning, neighbors reported a massive noise on the 2100 block of Riverside Drive. What they heard was the front facade of the vacant three-story brick building partially collapsing onto the sidewalk. No one was injured and US 52 was closed as the building was demolished and debris was removed. The building had a history of code violations.
1: And state lawmakers may force local municipalities to follow state law when it comes to tobacco regulations. Colin Dorsey of ONN affiliate WBNS-TV has the story.
3: Ohio lawmakers are considering a bill that would prevent local governments from regulating tobacco products in any way that conflicts with state law. Instead, they'd be required to follow the state's rules and regulations. Now, it's unclear what that bill would mean for a court ruling issued last July allowing tobacco regulations at the local level. A prior state law against those regulations would have invalidated rules in Columbus, including a ban on flavored tobacco products and compliance checks to make sure stores don't sell to people under 21. And the American Lung Association gives Ohio an F in tobacco prevention.
1: I'm Kate Burdett on the Ohio News Network.
4: This is Gordon Miller for Miller Lending, the original home of the no-cost mortgage. If you've been in the market for a new home or just wanted to take advantage of lower rates, recent events have shown exactly why Miller Lending chose to offer a way around bad timing with our no-closing cost program. With no fees rolled in or charged, including the cost of title insurance, you can simply close on today's rates and refinance free of charge as rates improve. Over the past several months, we spoke to numerous borrowers who had heard rates were coming down and chose to wait. We explained that if rates did fall, you could simply update a few documents and refinance again, but why take the chance? So when rates spiked 0.5% recently, not only was I disappointed that we couldn't help those who waited, but also for those buying a home who just saw a sharp increase to their monthly payment. So while we can't control the market, we can offer an alternative. Eliminate timing and say goodbye to closing costs forever. 877-9-NO-COST or simply apply online at nocostmortgage.com. 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
5: A passing shower into early this afternoon, giving way to more sunshine as we head through the afternoon hours with a very warm high in the middle to upper 80s. Tonight, scattered showers and thunderstorms around, low temperature 66. Wednesday, mostly cloudy with occasional showers, high 73. Wednesday night, cloudy with showers, a cool low of 48. Thursday, drier but cool with a mix of sun and clouds. Thursday, high 68. I'm Severe Weather Team Guy, meteorologist Jeff Exline.
6: Afternoon, I'm Jacob Reimer. For the first time since 2018, the Cleveland Cavaliers will play in the Eastern Conference Finals. Game one between the Cavs and Knicks is tonight at Madison Square Garden. Cleveland squared off with New York three times during the regular season. The Cavs went 1-2 in those games. Tip-off of game one tonight is at 8 o'clock. In baseball, the Cleveland Guardians won their third game in a row last night, beating the Tigers 8-2 in Detroit. Manager Steven Vogt spoke after the game, saying they did a nice job getting on base last night.
7: Really, with the hitting group, talked about, you know, we need to take more walks. We have to better swing decisions. You know, it's scare. We talk about scare pitchers into the zone. And when you lay off those borderline pitches and you take them for balls, they have to come into the zone and you're going to get better pitches to hit. But we knew we needed to add more offense this year. You're not always going to just get slugging and you're not always going to get that. So we have to look for different ways to get to first base. And that's been the goal of our offense, touch first base. And it doesn't matter how you get there.
6: The Guardians go again tonight in Detroit. Parker Messick gets the start for Cleveland. First pitch is at 6:40. It wasn't the same for Cincinnati last night as the Reds dropped their third game in a row in a 5-4 loss to the Phillies. Game two of the series is tonight with Chase Burns on the mound for the Redlegs. They get things started in Philadelphia at 6:40 as well. And the Ohio State baseball team starts the Big Ten tournament tonight in Omaha against Washington. The Buckeyes are the sixth seed in the tournament. First pitch is at 10 o'clock. I'm Jacob Reimer, and this is the Ohio News Network.
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1: AP News, I'm Ed Donahue. Vice President J.D. Vance says it's been difficult to gauge where Iran is at during negotiations to end the war. There seems to be two sides.
2: Smart people, very hardworking, and you see some of that in the negotiating team on the other side. You also see some very hardline positions in the negotiating team on the other side, and so I think you see that conflict, the fact that maybe the Iranians aren't themselves quite clear in what direction they want to go to. They also are just a fractured country.
1: President Trump says he's willing to give Iran a few days, possibly until early next week, to make progress in peace negotiations before the U.S. resumes military strikes. The AP's Julie Walker reports the Long Island Railroad strike is over.
3: Trains once again roll on the tracks. LIRR President Rob Free says the MTA and the unions found a way to make the numbers work.
4: I can't go into details about the agreement, but there are things in there that make it more affordable, make it more palatable for the unions to agree upon, and make it easier for us to fit within our financial structure.
3: And
4: we wouldn't have accepted the deal if it would put a burden on the taxpayers and the ridership.
3: The first LIRR strike in decades lasted 3 days. Julie Walker, New York.
1: Acting Attorney General Todd Blanche wouldn't rule out a possibility. Violent rioters at the Capitol on January 6th will be considered for payouts from a new $1.7 billion fund to compensate individuals who believe they were targeted politically.
5: It depends on the claim, and there will be five commissioners who will review each claim. It won't be reviewed by me. It won't be reviewed by others in the administration.
1: The Nigerian military says 175 Islamic State fighters have been killed over the past few days in a joint operation with the United States. Stocks are lower in late-day trading. Oil prices have eased. More information at apnews.com. This is AP News. The AP's Lisa Dwyer reports more than 17,000 people are under evacuation orders as a Southern California wildfire threatens homes.
6: The Sandy Fire in hills above Simi Valley, northwest of Los Angeles, has already consumed more than 2 square miles of dry brush. There is zero containment. Evacuation orders and warnings are still in place for several neighborhoods in Simi Valley, a city of more than 125,000 people. Meanwhile, firefighters are battling a 23-square-mile blaze on Santa Rosa Island off the Southern California coast. I'm Lisa Dwyer.
1: A court in Pakistan sentenced a man to death for killing a teenage social media influencer outside her home last year when she rejected his offer for friendship. Umar Hayat was arrested after the killing of 17-year-old Sana Youssef. She created content on TikTok. The killing sparked nationwide condemnation in Pakistan. I'm Ed Donahue, AP News.
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8: This is Jamie Hambaugh for WJER News. Tuscarawas County Health Department officials are inviting the public to celebrate their facility's major renovation project through an open house today. It's happening from 4 to 6 p.m. with a ribbon-cutting ceremony, tours, and recognition of the art contest winners whose work is going on display. Spokesperson Jennifer Demuth says after more than a year of construction, while remaining fully open, the department is wrapping up the $2.1 million upgrade at the building.
9: Thanks to a few different grants from state, local, and federal sources, we were able to do this expansion of the Tuscarawas County Health Department building. Our building opened originally in 1977, and it's never had a renovation of this scale, and so we're excited.
8: And Demuth says the improvements include a 2,200-square-foot expansion, updated HVAC systems, better traffic flow, and enhanced ADA accessibility throughout the building. Free tick removal kits will be available at the event as part of Lyme Disease Awareness Month, with one kit offered per household while supplies last. The Uirsville Water Park is now hiring for the upcoming season, with openings across all positions from concessions to lifeguards. Service Director Cade Watkins says that the city is working to fill a range of roles, and prospective lifeguards may have their certification costs reimbursed.
10: Only 10 or 11 lifeguards now we have. We usually have 10 or 11 lifeguards working at one time, so that's not going to work. Very concerning, brings a lot of questions about normal hours, normal days, normal scheduling. What the future of the water park looks like, I think, is a serious, serious question that more people need to be involved with answering.
8: City leaders are weighing the long-term future of the aging facility. Officials say the park still carries several years of debt and faces ongoing repair and staffing challenges. Anyone interested in a summer job is encouraged to contact the Uirsville Mayor's Office. And looking at sports, the Guardians have now won 6 of their last 7 games after beating the Tigers 8-2 in the opener of their 4-game series from Detroit Monday. Cleveland's offense tallied 9 hits and 7 walks. Manager Stephen Vogt says he tells his hitters the goal each time is to just find a way to reach first base.
11: I think really with the hitting group talked about, you know, we need to take more walks. We have to better swing decisions. You know, it's scare. We talk about scare pitchers into the zone. And when you lay off those borderline pitches and you take them for balls, they have to come into the zone and you're going to get better pitches to hit.
8: Game 2 of that series is this evening. While tonight on WJER, the Eastern Conference Finals get underway with the Cavs and Knicks from Madison Square Garden. For Coach Kenny Atkinson, it means a little something extra this time.
12: You know, I'm a New Yorker. Going back to the Garden, like, work for the Knicks. I mean, it's pretty, know everybody there. My whole, you know, I got a ton of family. My whole family's there, really, basically. So, that's special.
8: Now, that game is set to tip off around 8 p.m. this evening. And that's a look at news for this hour. We have the Valley's forecast coming up. For WJER News, I'm Jamie Hambaugh.
13: A passing shower into early this afternoon, giving way to more sunshine as we head through the afternoon hours with a very warm high in the middle to upper 80s. Tonight, scattered showers and thunderstorms around, low temperature 66. Wednesday, mostly cloudy with occasional showers, high 73. Wednesday night, cloudy with showers, a cool low of 48. Thursday, drier but cool with a mix of sun and clouds, Thursday, high 68. I'm Severe Weather Team Dive meteorologist Jeff Exline.
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0: The Pointer Sisters, so excited on WJER. If you're into quilting, this could be exciting for you. The Valley Quilt Guild's monthly meeting will take place tomorrow at 6 p.m. at the Sacred Heart Church Parish Center on Fair Avenue Northeast in New Philadelphia. The program for the meeting will be presented by Wendy Lapp of Material Girl, who will discuss long arm quilting and present a trunk show. That's tomorrow at 6 at Sacred Heart Church Parish Center with the Valley Quilt Guild. 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

So glad to have your smiling face with us on a Tuesday afternoon here on The Voice of the Valley, WJER. 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
1: I'm Kate Burdett on the Ohio News Network. As the state continues to debate pros and cons of data centers, the Public Utilities Commission of Ohio has now weighed in. Bryn Caswell of ONN affiliate WBNS-TV in Columbus reports.
2: The Public Utilities Commission of Ohio, or PUCO, takes a new approach on dealing with the strain on the energy grid caused by data centers. They're ordered First Energy to create a separate rate plan for data centers. They're also prohibiting new data centers from joining AEP Ohio's transmission cost recovery pilot program. And now state lawmakers are pushing for new legislation around data centers in Ohio.
1: The release of a documentary may be the reason why the father of a convicted criminal has been placed on leave from his job. Dave Chadowski of ONN affiliate WKYC-TV in Cleveland has more.
3: The father of Mackenzie Shirilla, who was convicted of murder for a deadly crash, has been placed on leave from his teaching job after the release of a new Netflix documentary about that crash. The Shirilla family confirmed Steve was pulled from his position as an art and digital media teacher at Mary Queen of Peace Catholic School in Cleveland. The diocese says it is investigating allegations of poor judgment made on social media by one of its teachers. Mackenzie Shirilla was found guilty in 2023 of intentionally crashing her car that killed her boyfriend Dominic Russo and their friend Davian Flanagan.
1: And after 2 months of rehabilitation, a bald eagle in central Ohio has been returned to the wild. I'm Kate Burdett on the Ohio News Network.
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5: A passing shower into early this afternoon, giving way to more sunshine as we head through the afternoon hours with a very warm high in the middle to upper 80s. Tonight, scattered showers and thunderstorms around, low temperature 66. Wednesday, mostly cloudy with occasional showers, high 73. Wednesday night, cloudy with showers, a cool low of 48. Thursday, drier but cool with a mix of sun and clouds. Thursday, high 68. I'm Severe Weather Team Guy, meteorologist Jeff Exline.
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9: Good afternoon, I'm Jacob Reimer. For the first time since 2018, the Cleveland Cavaliers have advanced to the Eastern Conference Finals after they beat Detroit in Game 7 yesterday, 125-94. For Donovan Mitchell, this is his first conference finals in his career, and he spoke after the game on what it means to make it to this point.
10: A breath of fresh air, but like you said, we didn't just come here just to, that wasn't the goal when we started the season. Even last year, when we lost Indiana, we had our goals set on getting to the finals. And we're just one step closer. But yeah, it's been almost a decade of running into the same issue, right? Like, you know what I mean? So for sure, I personally, and as a team, we can breathe a little bit, but in the same token, we can only breathe for about 12 hours and then get right back to it. So it's a balance. It's a blessing. God is good. I wouldn't be here without my teammates, but we got work to do coming up for sure.
9: The Cavs will now take on the New York Knicks for a spot in the NBA Finals. Game 1 of the series will be on Tuesday at Madison Square Garden. In baseball, the Cleveland Guardians took round 1 of the Ohio Cup over the weekend, beating the Reds 10-3 on Sunday. Both teams are in action again tonight. The Guardians are in Detroit for an AL Central clash with the Tigers. Slade Ciccone will start for Cleveland. First pitch is at 6:40. As for Cincinnati, the Reds are in Philadelphia, beginning a series with the Phillies. Nick Lodolo will be on the mound for Cincinnati, looking to snap their 2-game losing skid, also at 6:40. I'm Jacob Reimer, and this is the Ohio News Network.
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Matchbox 20, here in the real world, a few people are celebrating birthdays on this May 19th. Happy birthday to John Chapman, Heather Parisot, Patty Gintz, Tasha Marie Hoover celebrates in Dover today, and congratulations to our

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4: 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It's also birthday time for the great Peter Gabriel and another Peter as well, Pete Townsend of The Who. 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
1: AP News. I'm Ed Donahue. The FBI says the teenagers who killed three people at a San Diego mosque met online and shared a broad hatred toward different religions and races. The two later took their own lives. San Diego Police Chief Scott Wall says the security guard who was killed put out the lockdown protocol before he was shot.
2: His actions, without a doubt, delayed, distracted, and ultimately deterred these two individuals from gaining access to the greater areas of the mosque, where as many as 140 kids were within 15 feet of these suspects.
1: The FBI says it's still trying to uncover whether the two shooters in San Diego had broader plans. The AP's Lisa Dwyer reports defense lawyers continue to demand access restrictions in the Charlie Kirk assassination case.
3: Lawyers for Tyler Robinson, the man accused of killing Charlie Kirk, are making their case to bar reporters and the public from parts of a key upcoming hearing scheduled for early July, and to have some evidence sealed after the judge rejected their request to ban news cameras from the courtroom. Defense attorney Richard Novak accused the prosecution of causing bias for potential jurors by speaking to the media outside the courtroom.
4: Massive media interest in this case is not an escape hatch on Rule 3.6. It doesn't matter how much media attention there is. It doesn't matter whether it's accurate or inaccurate, as long as it's not something generated by one of the parties.
3: Prosecutors will be presenting evidence in July to prove the case warrants a trial, including alleged messages from Robinson admitting to the crime. I'm Lisa Dwyer.
1: Stocks are lower at the closing bell on Wall Street. This is AP News. A judge has banned most arrests by federal agents in immigration courts in New York.
5: ICE arrests like this one at an immigration court in Manhattan last year have been under the microscope since President Trump ramped up enforcement. But now a New York judge says federal agents can no longer make arrests without exceptional circumstances in and around three Manhattan buildings where the proceedings occur. The Monday ruling does not apply nationwide, but ends a practice that enabled numerous arrests of individuals showing up for immigration proceedings. However, the federal judge noting agents can still detain individuals away from the courts and can make arrests at immigration courthouses when there are serious threats to public safety. DHS says it will ultimately be vindicated in court. I'm Julie Walker.
1: The government is suing Connecticut over a new state law prohibiting federal agents from wearing masks and requiring them to show identification. I'm Ed Donahue, AP News.
6: Good afternoon. This is the 5 o'clock report for Tuesday, May 19th. I'm Bill Hammerstrom reporting. Coming up, we'll have your forecast. In sports, a lot of high school news, plus Cavs and Guardians. In Conversation Corner, our high school graduation series continues. But first, it's time for the news. We'll start with this story from the Associated Press. A man who spent nearly 21 years in prison for the deaths of two Michigan hunters has agreed to a $5.25 million settlement. This comes after authorities acknowledged that the killings could be attributed to an Ohio serial killer who killed a man in Tuscarawas County in 1989. The Michigan man, Jeff Titus, had accused the police of failing to turn over evidence that could have helped him at trial. Titus was released in 2023 and his murder convictions were erased. The Innocence Clinic at the University of Michigan Law School and two investigators

0: Tigers were the preseason favorite to win the Central, but they are 8 games under 500. The Guardians are 5 games over 500 and lead the surprising second-place White Sox by 2 games. Lots of baseball to be played, though. Game 2 of 4 between the Tigers and Guardians is tonight at 6:40, with Parker Messick getting the start for Cleveland. In the National League, the Reds and Pirates continue to struggle as both teams have lost 3 in a row. Cincinnati lost to the Phillies 5-4 when Philadelphia's Bryson Stott hit a 2-run home run in the 8th off Reds reliever Graham Ashcraft. Cincinnati is at 500 and the Pirates are a game over. In the NBA, game 1 of the best of 7 Eastern Conference Finals is tonight between the Cavs and the Knicks. New York has home court advantage because they were 1 game better than Cleveland in the regular season. Cavs coach Kenny Atkinson says his team has bigger goals, but getting over that second round hump was significant.
1: You know, it's like, you know, I know everybody says, oh, it doesn't mean anything. No, it does mean something. I think it does. I think this was the next step for us. You know, first day of training camp, I put up our playoff record over the last 3 years, 11-15. You know, I've been saying all year we have a lot to prove, and we still have more to prove. That's kind of the next part of it. But we proved something to ourselves that we could take that, you know, another step. So just looking forward to this next challenge for us.
0: Cavs at Knicks is on WJER tonight with tip-off at 8 o'clock. Pregame starts at 7:30. In Game 1 of the Western Conference Finals yesterday, San Antonio beat Oklahoma City 122-115. Victor Wembanyama had 41 points and 24 rebounds in the victory for the Spurs. Let's go to high school sports and high school baseball tournament action yesterday. Dover was shocked by Zanesville 4-3 at Dover City Park to end the Tornadoes' season. The Blue Devils scored all 4 runs with 2 outs in the 3rd inning with 3 hits, 2 hit batters, and 2 walks. The Tornadoes chipped away, led by Jack Judkins, who reached base 3 times and scored twice. The game ended on a double play where the Zanesville right fielder caught a shallow fly ball and doubled up the runner who had taken off from first base. Dover wraps up an injury-filled campaign with a 13-13 record. Zanesville at 12-14 moves on to play New Philadelphia at Tuscora Park on Tuesday next week. You can watch the replay of that Dover game on the Big Z Sports YouTube channel. More tournament baseball results from yesterday. Newcomerstown bowed out with a 9-0 loss to Crooksville. Tuscarawas Central Catholic was ousted by Steubenville Catholic 18-7. In softball tournament action, Claymont upset Ridgewood 4-1 in Division 5. Mustang pitcher Lexi Blair surrendered just 2 hits while striking out 5. You can watch the replay of that game on the Big Z Sports YouTube channel. Tuskegee Valley advanced 10-0 over Buckeye Local in 5 innings, behind pitcher Brennan Reichman, who recorded her 700th career strikeout to add to her school record. Ellie Wallach broke a school record for runs scored in a season, and the team hit their 33rd home run, also the most in a season for the Trojans. Ohio Cardinal Conference postseason awards for baseball and softball. No surprise that New Philadelphia in baseball and Dover in softball won multiple top honors. For Quaker baseball, Tyler Weissel is the coach of the year, and Owen Courtney is the co-player of the year for leading New Philadelphia to at least a share of the OCC championship. The Quakers finished the conference schedule with a 13-1 record. Worcester also has 1 loss, but the Generals have 2 conference games remaining. New Philadelphia also has Braylon McBride and Caleb Crothers on the first team. On the softball side, Dover rolled through the OCC season with a 12-0 record while outscoring opponents 117-7. It's a surprise that they didn't sweep the awards, but Hannah Duff was Coach of the Year, and Kara Lint is the Pitcher of the Year. Abby Lint, Allie Hupp, and Ariana Immel are on the OCC first team. Some district track meets started yesterday, with many local athletes already earning trips to next week's regionals. In Division 2 at Marietta for the girls, Dover freshman Maddie Minnis won the district title in the shot put and will move on to the regionals along with several other teammates. On the boys' side, New Philadelphia senior Marcus Adelman took first in the 3200, and teammate Cade Jones won the pole vault championship. In Division 4 at Newcomerstown, Claymont's Jaden Sproul won the district championship in the shot put, and Callie Wallace, her teammate, was the 3200 district champ. The Tuskegee Valley girls 4x800 team won the district title. So did Trojan pole vaulter Katie Armstrong. Sandy Valley high jumper Taliana Tazi won the district title. In Division 5, Strasburg's Kylie McKenzie is the 3200 district champion, and her teammate Lydia Thomas won the long jump championship. The Tigers 4x800 relay team also won the district title. Garraway's Abby Steiner was the pole vault district champion. Most other events had the preliminary races yesterday, with the final.

0: finals scheduled for Thursday. Once again tonight on WJER, NBA basketball game one of the best of seven Eastern Conference Championship between the New York Knicks and the Cleveland Cavaliers. It's in New York tonight. Pre-game starts at 7:30. Tip-off is at 8 right here on WJER. 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
0: We have the following obituaries to report. Nancy Greslick, age 71, of Janaden Hutton, died Thursday. She is survived by her husband, Perry. Calling hours are tonight until 7 p.m. at R.K. Lindsay Funeral Home, which is handling the arrangements for Nancy Greslick, age 71, of Janaden Hutton. Jim Demuth, age 66, of New Philadelphia, died Wednesday, May 13th. He was preceded in death by his wife, Molly. The service is scheduled for 11 a.m. Thursday at St. Joseph Church in Dover. Calling hours are from 4 to 8 p.m. on Wednesday at Linhart Guide Funeral Home in New Philadelphia. Donations can be made to the Molly Demuth Scholarship through the OSU Alumni Club of Tuscarawas County or the Research Institute for Children's Health at Case Western Reserve School of Medicine. Linhart Guide Funeral Home is handling the arrangements for Jim Demuth, age 66, of New Philadelphia. George Slocum, age 94, of Yorksville, died Saturday. He was preceded in death by his wife, Rita. A service is scheduled for 1 p.m. Thursday at R.K. Lindsay Funeral Home. Calling hours are from 11 to 1 prior to the services on Thursday. Donations can be made to Ohio's Hospice. And again, R.K. Lindsay Funeral Home is handling the arrangements for George Slocum, age 94, of Yorksville.
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0: This is Conversation Corner. This week we are revisiting our morning crew, Tom and Michelle, as they interview recent high school graduates with our graduation reports. This time they're focusing on New Philadelphia.
5: And time now for another graduation report. And today, Quaker Pride, we have the students from New Philadelphia High School. Welcome in, guys.
6: Now, these Quakers were nothing like when I was there, and I think Ryan would probably say the same thing.
7: I would have to agree with you.
6: These kids are so smart. We're talking with the principal, Mr. Ryan Range. Ryan, tell us what's so special about these three students that you brought in with you today.
7: Well, these three students represent our class so well. And Michelle, you know, every senior class takes on its own identity, its own personality. This senior class in general has just, they're just so well-rounded. And these three kids are just such a good representation of that. Wyatt, Emily, and Kenzie. We have so many kids that have excelled in academically, athletically, in the arts. We have students going off to art college in Savannah, Georgia. We have students that are learning to be commercial airline pilots. We have students that are going to run at the next, or, you know, participate in athletics at the next level. So it's just, I'm just so proud.
6: Yeah.
7: And these three students, they're class officers. And one of the things that has stuck out about this class is just the leadership. Kenzie's done such a phenomenal job as class president. She's organized, she's communicated, she's led. And it's right from day one, she set the tone for the senior class and just for a phenomenal school year. And that's why it's been such a good year, because we've had such excellent leadership. You know, Emily was the vice president, Wyatt was a treasurer. So they've all had a hand in just setting up for a fantastic school year. And I just told you a little bit ago, I'm going to miss them.
6: I know you said I don't want them to leave.
7: I don't want them to leave. They have set the bar so high for a senior class. And yeah, I'm really going to miss them.
6: Aw. So, Kenzie, yeah. What does that mean to hear that from your principal?
8: That's really special. I've worked hard this year, and, you know, I've tried to make the school year special for everyone and all my underclassmen, so that's really great to hear.
6: What were some of the goals that you set out for as being class president this year?
8: I wanted the culture to change around Philly. We have a lot of students in and out with CCP and stuff like that, and I still wanted New Philly High School to be a space where people could come back to and still, like, feel special.
6: Oh, that's awesome. I know. That makes me want to cry.
7: I'm just going to say, the spirit this year has been the best that it's been since I've been there.
6: Mm-hmm.
7: And again, she just, what she said there was just makes my heart happy, because very prideful, proud of New Philadelphia and Quaker Nation. And the spirit this year has just been off the charts. And it's, again, because of these guys' leadership. So.
6: That's amazing. Yeah. Kenzie, so aside from being class president and just being an all-around amazing gal, you're heading out to Marietta College next year. What do you want to be when you grow up?
8: I want to be a physician's assistant, so I'm going to be majoring in biology to hopefully get to that track.
6: Okay.
5: Wow.
6: And throughout your time when you were at New Philly, what other things did you participate in?
8: I was a part of National Honor Society, Student Council, and then I've also sang in the Delphine Chorale for 2 years.
6: Very good. Well, okay, so Wyatt is also in the Delphine. You guys want to bust out some tunes?
8: I think you'll pass.
9: Definitely got some better music from
6: that was very good.
5: Right.
6: Kenzie, what are you going to miss the most about New Philly?
8: I'm definitely going to miss my relationships with all my teachers, all of my friends, you know, being back home. Philly's a really special place, and getting to be in the school, I'm really going to miss it.
6: And Nate, you were talking about teachers. Name some of your teachers that were really influential on your past 4 years.
8: Definitely Mrs. Cornell, and then Miss Pruka, and also Mrs. Swales in elementary school.
6: Aw, Pruka, she's the best. We've had her on the show a couple times. She's pretty cool.
8: Yes.
6: Wyatt, I'm going to head on over to you. You are the class treasurer. We've said your name on this show and just on WJER in general probably thousands of times because you are a track star. You're going to NYU next year. Mm-hmm. How did that happen? Did you set out to go out to NYU? Did they come to you?
9: It was kind of a mutual thing. After researching the school and learning about their phenomenal business school and track and field programs, it just drew me in, and I couldn't say no to the offers that they were giving me.
6: Oh, my gosh. So you're going to be going out there, and you're running cross country and track.
9: Yep.
6: That is just so crazy cool. Yeah. Are you pumped?
9: Yeah, I'm so excited. It's going to be – it's so much fun. I can't wait.
6: Do you know where you're living in New York City?
9: It's like you're like directly in Manhattan. So like, I mean, I'm a jog away from Central Park, which is like the coolest thing
6: a
9: ever.
6: A jog away from Central Park. Okay. Well, don't forget us little folk down here in New Philadelphia while you're in the big city. Okay.
9: Yeah.
6: So you're studying finance and economics. Mm-hmm. What do you want to be when you grow up?
9: I want to be some type of banker. So,
6: okay.
9: Yeah.
6: You going to come back home?
9: Yeah. I'm always going to come back and visit. I got a bunch of family and friends here. So
6: very
9: always
6: good.
9: Always got to stop by and say hi.
6: So, just want to talk about some of your accomplishments in track. You have set a lot of school records. You've been running with the Adelman twins for how many years now?
9: Oh, it's 4 or 5. It's
6: four
9: been
6: or five
9: a while,
6: years.
9: Yeah.
6: You hold a record in the mile run. Is that correct?
9: Mm-hmm.
6: And then you're also an indoor state champion.
9: Yeah.
6: National qualifier.
9: Yeah.
6: What does that mean to you?
9: I mean, it means a lot, but I think it reflects mostly on how my team and coaches push me and kind of guide me. So, yeah.
6: God, what a good kid.
7: You really can't take a drive around New Philadelphia without seeing Wyatt and the Adelmans and
6: no,
7: the Kyle Bieber and all those guys running around town. So they really worked hard.
6: I'm positive I've seen you running on West High.
9: Oh, yeah. That's our go-to route.
6: Okay. Well, I'm going to beep next time.
9: Yeah.
6: I'll beep and wave.
9: Yeah.
6: Aside from track, Wyatt, what else have you participated in while you were in New Philadelphia High School?
9: I've been a part of the Delphian Corral. I'm NHS treasurer. I've been part of OCC Leadership Club, Student Council, and I'm also the class treasurer.
6: Very good. What are you going to miss the most?
9: I'm going to miss the tight-knit community, as well as kind of how our school spirited and came together at all, the sporting events, and just the culture overall.
6: And over your time at New Philly, you mentioned coaches. Are there teachers as well that have been really influential on you over your time at New Philly?
9: I don't think I can name just one, but one that definitely is at the top of the list is Mrs. Meek. She's taught high-level calculus to me and a couple other kids for the past 2 years, and I couldn't ask for a better leader and teacher. So,
6: this guy's really smart.
7: They all are.
6: Okay, great.
7: Oh, yeah.
6: Are any of you speaking at graduation?
9: We're the three.
6: All of you are. Do you have your speeches prepared?
8: A draft?
9: Working on it.
6: Working on it.
7: When do the drafts do?
8: Friday.
6: And last but not least, the beautiful Emily Hoopman. You're going to The Ohio State University. What do you want to be with when you grow up?
8: I would like to be an attorney, but not a courtroom attorney. I'd like to be in-house.
6: Very good. Okay. And what was the passion behind that? Where'd that come from?
8: Well, my dad has always worked in law. He works for the state. So just kind of seeing his trail, following his footsteps.
6: Very cool. Now, over your time at New Philadelphia, what have been some of the things that you've participated in?
8: I am student council president. I'm National Honor Society vice president to Kenzie. I'm class officer vice president. And I also played volleyball all 4 years.
6: Very good. Are you two besties?
8: Yeah.
6: I can tell. I wanted to ask, over your time at New Philadelphia, what have been some of your favorite memories?
8: I would say definitely the student sections that we have at the basketball game specifically. Not that I don't like the football games. But,
6: of course.
8: Yeah.
6: But, like, the basketball games are just so much fun because you're like really on
8: court.
6: Yeah, you're right there in the action.
8: I think that's the most fun that I've had. And then honestly, just talking with my teachers in the hallways before class, during class.
6: Very cool. Who have been some of your favorite teachers over your time at NP?
8: Definitely Mrs. Cornell and then also Mrs. Lewis. She was my English teacher for the past 3 years.
6: Very good. Very good. Now you need to get your draft ready.
8: Are you
6: even close?
8: I'm a procrastinator, so well, it'll get done.
6: It'll get done.
8: Yeah.
6: No need to worry, Mr. Rady.
5: It's a common theme, guys. Everyone we've talked to all week who's speaking, none of them have their draft done.
6: Every school that we've talked to, nobody's ready. Okay. It's fine. Yes. Mr. Range, I want to ask you, when is graduation and are there tickets available? What is that process like for graduation?
7: So graduation is Saturday, May 23rd at 7:30 p.m. out at Woody Hayes Quaker Stadium, the most beautiful high school stadium there is around. So hopefully the weather holds out and we can have it outside. Last year we did and it was just gorgeous. You know, the sun's going down and the students are getting their diplomas. There's just nothing better. However, if it does rain, we're going to move it into the gym. It'll be at the same time at 7:30. Each student gets 8 tickets. And they get to distribute those tickets however they would like.
6: Okay.
7: So we don't sell tickets. We don't send tickets, anything like that. But the kids, like I said, can distribute them how they like if it's inside.
6: If it is outside at the stadium, can just the general public show up?
7: Sorry, I didn't mention that. Yes, it is open to the public.
6: Okay.
7: And the students can bring as many people as they want. And like you said, the public can show up if it's outside. Yep. And usually we have that whole home section full.
6: Filled.
7: It's packed. It's like a Dover Philly football game home side. Not to make you guys nervous with your speeches, but there's going to be a lot of people there if it's outside.
6: Nobody's listening. Yeah. I'm just kidding. Listen, congratulations to all of you. Super exciting for your futures. What you represent for New Philadelphia, being an alum myself, I think it means so much. And I love the fact that you went into this year really kind of wanting to bring that culture back. And that means a lot to us, especially those in the community who are still really rooting for the students within the building. So congratulations. Go run all your miles, okay? I can't wait to hear your name in the headlines, okay, Wyatt?
9: Thank you,
6: And Mr. Range, thank you so much.
7: Thank you for having us.
6: Yes, congratulations and good luck.
8: Thank you.
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9: 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Thank you very much.
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0: 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They're taking on the New York Knicks tonight. 7:30 is the pregame time. 8 o'clock is our tip-off time tonight on the Sports Voice of the Valley, WJER.
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0: Jason Mraz on WJER. 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
2: AP News, I'm Ben Thomas. Details are emerging about the teenage suspects in yesterday's attack on the Islamic Center of San Diego. Lisa Dwyer has the latest.
3: Federal authorities say two teenagers who killed three people at a San Diego mosque met online and shared a broad hatred towards different religions and races. Hours before the attack, police were racing to find two teenagers who would ultimately be deemed responsible after the mother of one called police saying her son was suicidal and had run away. Police Chief Scott Wall credits the heroic efforts of a security guard who called in an alert even as he was engaged in a gun battle with preventing the attackers from getting any further.
4: As many as 140 kids were within 15 feet.
3: I'm Lisa Dwyer.
2: The United Arab Emirates says drones that targeted its Baraka nuclear power plant all came from Iraq, indicating Iranian-backed Shiite militias were likely behind Sunday's attack. Meanwhile, President Trump says he's willing to give Iran a few days to make a peace deal before resuming military strikes.
5: They're begging to make a deal. I hope we don't have to do the war, but we may have to give them another big hit.
2: Oil prices eased, Brent crude settling above $111 per barrel. AAA puts the average price for a gallon of gas above $4.53. On Wall Street, stocks gave back more of their record-setting rally. The Dow fell 322 points, or 0.6%. The S&P 0.7%, the Nasdaq 0.8%. The Ebola outbreak in eastern Congo suspected in at least 134 deaths and 500 cases so far. World Health Organization Chief Tedros Adhanom Ghebreyesus.
6: I'm deeply concerned about the scale and speed of the epidemic.
2: This particular strain of the virus has no approved treatments or vaccines. And six states are holding primary elections: Alabama, Georgia, Kentucky, Pennsylvania, Idaho, and Oregon. This is AP News.
7: An urban nightmare.
8: Tragedy on the streets of New York after a 56-year-old woman steps out of her SUV and falls down an open manhole to her death. Police say it happened late Monday night near Fifth Avenue and East 52nd Street in Midtown Manhattan. Con Edison says it's investigating why that manhole cover was off. Brady Metzger adds it to one of those concerns living in New York.
9: No, it is a big fear. I mean, I'm more scared of getting pushed into the tracks than I am of the manhole covers. But I did hear about that incident in Midtown. And yeah, it's scary because she, like, apparently she got out of the car. And then just like right when she got out of the car, the manhole was there and she plunged in.
8: The utility company sends its condolences to the grieving family and says safety remains our top priority. Julie Walker, New York.
2: 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I'm Ben Thomas. 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
11: Good afternoon. This is Bill Hammerstrom reporting for the WJER News Team. The Tuscarawas County Board of Elections appears to be bracing for a court battle with county commissioners. County Administrator Chris Loudermilk today asked the four members of the Elections Board to forego their own $600 monthly stipends for 2 years to pay back $47,500 in bonuses they awarded to eight staff members last year. Elections Board member Jerry Lommer said they would not do that.
12: Everything we did was within our duties and prerogative and our responsibility to effect an election, a proper election, a fair election, an efficient election. And so to even consider something like that was to admit that we had done something wrong, and I don't think to a person the board feels we have done anything wrong.
11: The commissioners also reiterated their objections to the board's hiring of IT Director Jeremiah Johnson. He was hired after the Secretary of State ruled him ineligible to serve on the Board of Elections because of misdemeanor tax crimes related to a business. Commission President Kristen Zima said their objection was not about the person, but about the hiring process.
13: It's a financial crime. When you have those things, you have to worry about dishonesty and acts. Not saying that he would behave that way, but you have to worry about mistakes. You have to worry about it. And as an employer, you know all that. Then why would you hire somebody like that? And now you put us at risk. You put the county at risk. You put the more tax dollars at risk.
11: Loudermilk said Johnson cannot be employed because he is uninsurable due to his past legal issues. Board of Elections members said he was still employed there. Commissioners said they will increase their oversight of the Board of Elections to prevent these issues in the future. After the meeting, Elections Board Chairman Thomas Hidrich said he would not comment unless the matter ends up in court. The Yerkesville Water Park is now hiring for the upcoming season, with openings across all positions from concessions to lifeguards. Service Director Cade Watkins says the city is working to fill a range of roles, and prospective lifeguards may have their certification costs reimbursed.
14: Only 10 or 11 lifeguards now we have. We usually have 10 or 11 lifeguards working at one time, so that's not going to work. Very concerning, brings a lot of questions about normal hours, normal days, normal scheduling. What the future of the water park looks like, I think, is a serious, serious question that more people need to be involved with answering.
11: At the same time, city leaders are weighing the long-term future of the aging facility. Officials say the park still carries several years of debt and faces ongoing repair and staffing challenges.
14: Reaching a point where I think we need to make some big decisions. And what those decisions are, I can't say for sure, but I would love to meet or have some form of meeting to discuss.
11: Anyone interested in a summer job is encouraged to contact the Yerkesville's mayor's office. A familiar name returned to Progressive Field Friday night as Dover native Percy Gardner was honored during a celebration of Cleveland's 2016 American League Championship team. Gardner, now a Dover council member and director of Rainbow Connection, was one of 16 former players introduced before the game. During the ceremony, Senior Vice President of Public Affairs Bob DiBiasio called him the pride of Dover, Ohio. Gardner made 8 relief appearances for the club during the 2016 season, something he remembers vividly.
15: You know, I was, you know, a part of the game, you know, that we clinched in Detroit, and, you know, the bullpen played a big role later in that because everyone, it was like our, we had amazing starters, but they all just kept dropping like flies.
11: Speaking on the WJER Morning Show, Gardner also described Friday night's celebration, including reconnecting with former teammates like catcher Yan Gomes before the on-field introductions.
15: You know, because we're all older. Most of us aren't playing and haven't been playing in a while. And as we're about to get announced, Jan's like, Percy, you better walk. Don't you run out there. I'm like, I am not running because they announced me first. But, yeah, I did get jolted by the smoke machines. It was so loud.
11: On the field that day, the Cincinnati Reds defeated Cleveland 7-6, picking up their only win of the series. Guardians ended up winning the series, though, 2-1. A new Philadelphia man is sharing his story of recovery and resilience during Guillain-Barré Syndrome Awareness Month. Tom Adamich believes he contracted GBS nearly a decade ago from a virus while visiting his mother at a nursing home. GBS is a rare neurological disorder in which the body's immune system attacks the nerves. Within days, he went from feeling slightly off to being left without the use of his arms and legs.
16: By the time my dad got to where he was going to take me in our vehicle over to the hospital, I ended up on the floor. And then that was the last time I walked for 9 months.
11: Following IV treatments, he spent months in recovery, relearning everyday tasks from holding a spoon to walking again. And he says it took nearly 5 years before he truly felt like himself.
16: I admit I still have moments when I, you know, and I'm sure it's more mental in that sense, but I still have a few moments when I'm a little uncomfortable and I just, you know, have to pause a little bit.
11: For GBS Awareness Month in May, his message is don't ignore unusual symptoms. He stresses that early treatment is critical, comparing the time-sensitive nature of GBS to that of a stroke. In sports, in the NBA, the Cavs are back in the Eastern Conference Finals for the first time since 2018. Game one of the best-of-seven series with the Knicks is in New York Tuesday night and here on WJER. Cavs beat the Pistons in Game 7 yesterday, 125-94. Donovan Mitchell scored a game-high 26 points with 8 assists. You also had Jared Allen with 23 points and 7 rebounds. Sam Merrill came off the bench for 23 points. Evan Mobley had 21 points and 12 rebounds. Cavs coach Kenny Atkinson said when they play aggressively like that, they are tough to beat.
17: When we play with force, it's really the key. That force on both ends with our talent, we're really hard to beat. You know, the question we got to answer, and we talked about in the locker room, is, you know, we can't have force letdowns, you know, like game six, where we were

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0: Taking us back to the 80s, that's Lips Incorporated with Funky Town on the Voice of the Valley, WJER, keeping you up to date on all kinds of events in the Valley, including the Kent State Performing Arts Center. 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Wicked for Good will be shown on the big screen at the PAC this summer. Also, Annie taking us back to the 80s, Hamilton, In the Heights, West Side Story from 1961, The Newsies, The Sound of Music from 1965, and the 2007 version of Hairspray. 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
1: I'm Kate Burdett on the Ohio News Network. A building dating back to 1859 with a storied past partially collapsed early Monday morning in Cincinnati's East End. ONN's Brianna Albizu has details.
2: The historic building was once the home of one of Cincinnati's first steam engine firehouses, serving as Engine Company 11. Early yesterday morning, neighbors reported a massive noise on the 2100 block of Riverside Drive. What they heard was the front facade of the vacant three-story brick building partially collapsing onto the sidewalk. No one was injured, and US 52 was closed as the building was demolished and debris was removed. The building had a history of code violations.
1: And state lawmakers may force local municipalities to follow state law when it comes to tobacco regulations. Colin Dorsey of ONN affiliate WBNS-TV has the story.
3: Ohio lawmakers are considering a bill that would prevent local governments from regulating tobacco products in any way that conflicts with state law. Instead, they'd be required to follow the state's rules and regulations. Now, it's unclear what that bill would mean for a court ruling issued last July allowing tobacco regulations at the local level. A prior state law against those regulations would have invalidated rules in Columbus, including a ban on flavored tobacco products and compliance checks to make sure stores don't sell to people under 21. And the American Lung Association gives Ohio an F in tobacco prevention.
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7: A passing shower into early this afternoon, giving way to more sunshine as we head through the afternoon hours with a very warm high in the middle to upper 80s. Tonight, scattered showers and thunderstorms around, low temperature 66. Wednesday, mostly cloudy with occasional showers, high 73. Wednesday night, cloudy with showers, a cool low of 48. Thursday, drier but cool with a mix of sun and clouds, Thursday, high 68. I'm Severe Weather Team 9, meteorologist Jeff Exline.
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11: Good afternoon, I'm Jacob Reimer. For the first time since 2018, the Cleveland Cavaliers have advanced to the Eastern Conference Finals after they beat Detroit in Game 7 yesterday, 125-94. For Donovan Mitchell, this is his first conference finals in his career, and he spoke after the game on what it means to make it to this point.
12: A breath of fresh air, but like you said, we didn't just come here just to, that wasn't the goal when we started the season. Even last year, like when we lost Indiana, we had our goals set on getting to the finals. And we're just one step closer. But yeah, this is, it's been almost a decade of running into the same issue, right? Like, you know what I mean? So for sure, I personally, and as a team, we can breathe a little bit, but in the same token, we can only breathe for about 12 hours and then get right back to it. So it's a balance. It's a blessing. God is good. I wouldn't be here without my teammates, but we got work to do coming up for sure.
11: The Cavs will now take on the New York Knicks for a spot in the NBA Finals. Game one of the series will be on Tuesday at Madison Square Garden. In baseball, the Cleveland Guardians took round one of the Ohio Cup over the weekend, beating the Reds 10-3 on Sunday. Both teams are in action again tonight. The Guardians are in Detroit for an AL Central clash with the Tigers. Slade Ciccone will start for Cleveland. First pitch is at 6:40. As for Cincinnati, the Reds are in Philadelphia, beginning a series with the Phillies. Nick Lodolo will be on the mound for Cincinnati, looking to snap their two-game losing skid, also at 6:40. I'm Jacob Reimer, and this is the Ohio News Network.
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0: A Billy Joel classic here on The Voice of the Valley, WJER. Laurel Quillen with you on a Tuesday afternoon, getting ready for the NBA Eastern Conference Finals. We've got the Cavs taking on the New York Knicks tonight. 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
3: Right.

Rock and roll singer AC/DC from their legendary High Voltage album that is 50 years old this year. It's Matt Wardlaw. That comes to us as a request from Bill, who wrote us using the app and said, "Hi, Matt, I love your show. It gets me through my lonely nights. I was wondering if you could play something else from AC/DC's High Voltage album besides It's a Long Way to the Top or TNT. You do a great, great job. Thank you so much, Bill." Bill gave us a few different suggestions, so we hooked it up for you, good sir. Now, I've got some cool news for Bon Scott fans later in the show. By the way, Rolling Stones there in the middle. We began with Dr. Hook and the Medicine Show. One of the band's founding members and vocalist, Dennis LeCourrier, left us at the end of this past weekend. So we did one for Dennis. You can read more about Dennis and his life.

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0: It's Ultimate Classic Rock. We're going to be speaking with Ian Anderson of Jethro Tull tonight. There's a new Jethro Tull box set that brings together various editions of the band's Under Wraps album, as well as Ian's solo album, Walk Into the Light. And that box set landed this past Friday. And Jethro Tull in the 80s, as you might know, became known for using the technology of the time, including synthesizers and drum machines. And as Ian tells us, this actually wasn't a new thing.
1: Well, it goes back to 1972 and the recording of Thick as a Brick, when we started using the very earliest monophonic synthesizers. You know, there was a, obviously Moog synthesizers had been developed in the USA, but there were one or two European small companies that developed synthesizers too. And we did utilize on Thick as a Brick in a few little places here and there. One of those early synthesizers, on one occasion, with the synthesizer generating sounds that had been derived from my flute playing. So I was playing the flute, but what was coming out and recorded on the tape was a synthesizer sound, which was interesting to do, but I came to the conclusion fairly quickly that I preferred a flute to sound like a flute rather than sound like, a monophonic line of typical two oscillator synthesizers as they were back then. So it was part of that experimentation. Digital technology had also been creeping in regard to effects processing. And so digital echoes and tape repeats and those sort of things were beginning to come about. And so really from 72 onwards, you know, we were occasionally using that technology as part of the recording process.
0: We'll hear more from Ian later tonight. He mentioned Thick as a Brick. Let's hear an excerpt of the title track. It's Ultimate Classic Rock.
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0: 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Yep, we completely revamped the recipe. New softer bun, tangy pickles, creamy mayo, and crispier chicken. 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It's basically better in every way. But is it our best spicy chicken sandwich ever? 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You know you want to. Spicy chicken just got better at Wendy's.
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6: A cold front approaches the area with a threat for scattered showers and thunderstorms. Tonight, low temperature 66. Wednesday, mostly cloudy, occasional showers, high of 73. Wednesday night, cloudy with showers, low 48. Clearing sky into Thursday, a high of 68 degrees. Thursday night, becoming mostly cloudy, low 53. Friday, mostly cloudy with rain developing in the afternoon, high temperature in the middle to upper 60s. I'm Severe Weather Team 9 meteorologist Jeff Exelon.

So this is quite a story. A replica of the Kit Pontiac Trans Am from the Knight Rider TV show has been sitting in Illinois at the Volo Museum for years. Nobody drives it, so imagine the museum's surprise when they got a $50 traffic ticket from the New York area alleging the car was going 36 miles per hour in a 25 miles per hour zone. There are even traffic cam photos to back it all up. The museum says the car hasn't moved, and naturally, they're bewildered as to what might have happened. On a side note, though, I've always wanted to own and drive Kit, and now that Kit has turned to a life of crime, maybe I've got my chance. It's ultimate classic rock, and this song feels pretty appropriate.

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The fine folks at the Kansas organization have given us tickets to give away for their shows this summer. And we are also going to give you an autographed copy of co-founder Phil Ehart's new memoir, I Am Phil. 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